Lemon Joy. Lithuanian Landslide, 90.3 WHPC, the voice of Nassau Community College. Labas, or hello. I'm Mark from Floral Park, Adomaitis. It's 8:06. Pirmadienis, Birželio 29 diena, du tūkstančiai 26 metai. Ačiū so much for joining us for this two-hour edition of Lithuanian Landslide tonight. As always, phone requests in at 57 27 44 0. The number to text, 57 27 44 0, WHPC. And speaking of phones, on our WHPC phone line, in our second hour tonight, we'll be talking with Marita Račys, great-granddaughter of celebrated Lithuanian writer Žemaitė. But first, going out to Ingrida in Douglaston, Royal Realm, featuring Syndicat, 90.3 WHPC.

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Going out to Patras and, hey, my old stomping grounds of Richmond Hill, Queens. The prologue and opening number, Codel Uge Gesta Saule. Why does the sun go out? From the soundtrack of what is considered to be one of Lietuva's earliest rock musicals, Giedro Kopravičio Ugnis Medžioklė. In Chase of Fire, released in 1975 and starring Vytautas Kernagis. On Lithuanian Landslide 90.3 WHPC, the voice of Nassau Community College. I'm Mark from Floral Park. It's 8:15. And Tomas from Valley Stream wrote in and said he is well aware that 2026 is the year of the Conkles in Lietuva. I guess he's referring to it because we've been playing so much Conkles music recently on our show. And he said he's well aware that it's the year of the Conkles in Lietuva, but how about a little love for the birbynė? For those who don't know, a birbynė is a Lithuanian wind instrument that can be made of a variety of materials, wood, bark, horn, straw, or goose feather. The earliest examples were used by children as toys and by shepherds as a tool to control the herd. In the 19th century, influenced by the clarinet, the birbynė evolved into a serious musical instrument used in ensembles. Modern birbynės are made of wood with bells of horn and usually have 10 tone holes and an octave key to access the upper registers. So now that we know what it is, let's hear Antanas Smulkis with a sonata for birbynė and piano. 90.3 WHPC.

0: 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Ачу.
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0: 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On Lithuanian Landslide 90.3 WHPC, the voice of Nassau Community College. I'm Mark from Floral Park. It's 8:27.
1: Kugelis Chronicles. 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

From Lithuanian Landslide, a 90.3 WHPC, this is the Kuganis Chronicle for Monday, June 29th. He fought as Sharkey. June 29th, 1933. Under the lights at Madison Square Garden Bowl in Long Island City, not far from the East River waterfront where so many Lithuanian immigrants worked and built their lives, the heavyweight champion of the world climbed into the ring to defend his title against Primo Carnera. Most Americans knew him as Jack Sharkey, but that wasn't the name he was born with. He entered the world in 1902 as Juozapas Žukauskas, the son of Lithuanian immigrants in Binghamton, New York. His father worked in the mines. The family later moved to Boston, where Lithuanian, Irish, and Polish neighborhoods collided in boxing gyms, factory streets, and saloons. Young Juozapas wanted to fight, but in the boxing world of the 1920s, a Lithuanian name didn't sell tickets the way an Irish one did. So he borrowed the name of a famous Irish boxer and became Jack Sharkey. The name changed, the accent didn't. Sharkey became one of the biggest fighters in America. He fought Max Schmeling, Max Baer, and Primo Carnera. In 1932, he defeated Schmeling to become the heavyweight champion of the world.

still the only boxer of Lithuanian descent ever to hold the title. The Lithuanian community never forgot who he really was. The New York Lithuanian Athletic Club, the oldest Lithuanian sports organization in the world, made him an honorary member. By 1933, the crowds were enormous. Boxing was one of the biggest spectacles in America. That night, Carnera knocked him out in the sixth round. The title was gone. But somewhere beneath the bright lights, the Irish fighting name, the Boston swagger, Juozapas Žukauskas was still in there. This is Jonas Jankauskas for Lithuanian Landslide on 90.3 WHPC.

0: Njam. 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Og ash busso reklis. And I will be a shark. On Lithuanian Landslide 90.3 WHPC, the voice of Nassau Community College. I'm Mark from Floral Park, and we'll be hearing another song dealing with sharks during our interview in our second hour tonight with Marita Račys, great-granddaughter of celebrated Lithuanian writer Žemaitė. It's 8:33. 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Clear overnight, going down to 73, partly cloudy, high near 84, and it is 78 degrees outside our studios, Dabar, at Nassau Community College.
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I'm Mark from Floral Park, and speaking of boats, Musicantas Paul Strolle will be performing happy hour cruises on a Chicago fireboat during the week of Shoku Svente. 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Here's Paul Strolle now, Asharele. Teardrop, written by his dad, Faustus, 90.3 WHPC.

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with guitar work done by Dirty Pope. Steel Wolf with Apreshkima Parapia Baznicha on Lithuanian Landslide 90.3 WHPC, the voice of Nassau Community College. I'm Mark from Floral Park, and speaking of Steel Wolf, on July 9th, they'll perform at Reggie's in Chicago. Dirty Pope will be on guitar. He'll be right by the Marriott Marquis, where many Lietuvi will be staying that weekend for the 17th North American Lithuanian Folk Dance Festival, or Šokių Šventė. In fact, this next band, Dead Freddy, is also on the bill. Here they are with Būk su manim, Lithuanian Landslide 90.3, WHPC.

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1: Yeah, America! Woohoo! 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

credited to musical director Mindaugas Tamošiūnas with Vingrovo Tekelis, The Path Taken, on Lithuanian Landslide 90.3 WHPC, the voice of Nassau Community College. I'm Mark from Floral Park. It's 8:57, and in our second hour tonight, we'll be talking with Marita Račys, great-granddaughter of celebrated Lithuanian writer Žemaitė. 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

going out to Gintada in Elmont. The Lithuanian Radio and Television Orchestra, Žibuoklės, on Lithuanian Landslide 90.3 WHBC, the voice of Nassau Community College. I'm Mark from Floral Park. It's 9:04, and now, in our second hour tonight, we'll be talking with Marita Račys, great-granddaughter of celebrated Lithuanian writer Žemaitė. But first, let's spend a little quality time with someone else we'll hear from later this hour, Saulės Matas, Laiko Prasmė, 90.3 WHPC.

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0: Knigu Vaikai, Book Children, Mass Magstum Knyga. We love books on Lithuanian Landslide 90.3 WHPC, the voice of Nassau Community College. I'm Mark from Floral Park. It's 9:12, and speaking of books, Žemaitė was a towering figure of the Lithuanian National Revival and a pioneer in realistic present peasant prose. In her lifetime, she wrote over 350 short stories, novellas, and plays, famously capturing everyday rural life, the plight of women, and domestic conflicts in rich colloquial vernacular. Her most famous and celebrated works include Martí, the Daughter-in-Law, depicting the tragic fate and struggles of a young woman subjected to a harsh, abusive marriage, and Patras Krumelis, a compelling story portraying the realities of rural life and the hardships faced by common people. And Žemaitė's great-granddaughter, Marita Račys, a Seattle librarian, has translated many of Žemaitė's works into an English-language anthology published under the title Marriage for Love, a 19th-century Lithuanian woman's fight for justice. And calling from Seattle, we have Marita on our WHPC phone line now. Welcome to Lithuanian Landslide, Marita.
1: Thank you, Mark, for inviting me. I'm really honored that you have invited me, and I'm honored to share with you my association with Žemaitė. She's my mother's grandmother, therefore I'm the great-granddaughter. It's always a pleasure to speak about a very well-known relative. When I was in Lithuania my last few times, and I mean, it was just overwhelming for me. I'm like royalty there, and I haven't done anything. All I've done is translated. But she's a big deal. And she did kick ass in her lifetime.
0: So, Marita, for the fraction of listeners that don't know about her, can you please tell us about Žemaitė's life as it led up to her becoming a writer?
1: Yeah, no problem. I will just refer to some notes I have because I give talks quite regularly. My last big presentation was in Vilnius. So that was a really big thing because I didn't have to explain to them the background, but I did have to speak in Lithuanian some of it, of course, and on the radio, on TV, and, you know, what was a big thing. But I usually give a short introduction anyway, so I'm happy to do that. She was born in 1845. June the 4th was her birthday in a manor house near Plungė, and that's in Žemaitija, the upper part of Lithuania. She married a serf, which is extremely unusual for her time because she was a noble woman. Her parents had land and they were wealthy enough. But she fell in love with a man named Laurinas Žemaitis, and they married in April of 1866. And of course, the family was just so upset that she would do this, but she was a rebel right from the start. And she really loved the man, and she said, that's it, I marry him. And nobody else married for love. That's why we titled it Marriage for Love. They had six children. She lived the wife of a subsistence-level farm wife. And she started writing at age 49 by candlelight at night while her alcoholic husband slept. She moved to Vilnius in 1912 after her husband's death. She traveled to the U.S. during World War I and raised money there, 30,000 U.S., all by herself, journalism, talks, and sent all back to Lithuania during the famine there. And for all that, she remained humble. She never took off her scarf in the U.S., for example. They tried to buy her a fur hat, and she said no. She said, this is who I am. You know, I'm a farm wife from Lithuania. So she identified with that class in the end. She continued writing to her last days when she died of pneumonia in 1921. Žemaitė was and is beloved by her countrymen and women. To honor her, Lithuanians put her image on the litas, the $1 bill, and the Lithuanian stamp. The Tsarist Soviets erected a huge bronze statue of her in the capital, Vilnius, and put her on the Russian stamp as well. She was not only a writer, but a humanitarian and an activist.
0: Wow. Aren't you for sharing all that? Now, Marita, do you believe her pen name, Jamaita, not only reflects her cultural roots, but also helped shape Lithuania's national identity during a time of foreign occupation?
1: Yes, very much so. Her real name was Julia. Benevičiūtė was her maiden name, and then she was Žemaitienė, after Žemaitis. Žemaitė is, of course, the woman from Žemaitija. She had to use a pen name, and she had to disguise her identity, because at that time, Tsarist Russia put a ban on all Lithuanian writing. You could not write in the Latin-based language. If she was found out to write, and especially as a woman, she had to have a pen name, okay? Because she was the first woman to write anything prose fiction. That's the reason for Jamaita as a pen name and as an attempt to hide her identity, whereas she could have been taken to Siberia for writing. Actually, even that was not the only thing. If somebody was caught bringing her written work, which was not published in Lithuania, it was published in East Prussia, and the book smugglers brought in anything that was, they were liable to be sent to Siberia, executed on the spot or whatever. And so she was taking a risk in writing at all. It was a dangerous thing to do, but she didn't care. Even her husband criticized her. She said, "What are you doing? Why are you wasting the candlelight at night?" She said, "I have to tell about the serfs. And nobody knows anything about our lives, how impoverished we are, how unjust situation this is." People did not really understand what the serfs were going through or how they lived. They didn't care, really. The landowner was the ruler of the whole place. And, you know, he had no accountability to his workers, as serfs. She wrote about that because she wanted to make it better for the people and to give them another identity. And serfdom did fall apart. And I would say her role was to bring that about partially. She was certainly influential in doing that with her writing. People read her widely. I would say she was very influential in establishing our national identity. She's a heroine. I mean, who would have such strength and such perseverance to do what she thought was right to do? She always went after the downtrodden, the things that she felt were, you know, an injustice to anybody out there. And that's the Lithuanian character, too, when you think about it. And the nationalism is very strong with us, and I think she probably stirred up some more national pride with her writing.
0: From what you're sharing with us of that, I'm sure, Marita. Now, you just mentioned that Jamaita wrote of injustices. Would you say her works addressed gender inequality and the social expectations of women in the 19th century?
1: She absolutely addressed gender inequality, absolutely. And I would say even now, Marti is her most well-known work, and it's about the dowry system, where the women were considered certainly inferior. They had to be bought, right? So if they were to marry, they had to bring, you know, a whole bunch of things to the groom's house and to be accepted for their wealth or whatever it is that they were bringing. So her rendering of Marti, the daughter-in-law, really shows that the gender inequality was there at that time, and she did not like it, and that's why she wrote about it. That is one of her strongest stories. The way she wrote it was nice, because she didn't say, "Look at that, look at that." No, she just painted a picture, like, this is what happened, and she came to the house, and she brought this, and then the in-laws, this is what they did to her. You know, this is how they treated her. You see that she brings that reality to your attention. You're going to notice that this is really bad. And people kind of glossed over it in those times, as people do, you know, well, so was. But no, she brought that out very strongly. And not only in her writing, but she was instrumental in organizing the first Congress of Women meeting in Kaunas in 1906, I believe. And she spoke to the women and she said, "Hey, ladies, we can't live like this. And why are we living like this? Why are all our husbands treating us so they take all our money and then they use it on alcohol or they use it on whatever? And we have nothing to give to our children, not even medicine. That was the first day of the Congress. The second day, she said, you know, ladies, I've thought about it. I've thought about it all night. And I think probably we have something to do with this. Why don't we say no? You know, she was the first to really try to get them to think about what could be done for themselves, by themselves, too. It's quite an accomplishment when you think about those times and how people would resist that notion. So that's what I would say, how Shemaitah was instrumental in also the gender equality issue. She was, I would say, the first feminist. There wasn't that word then, but she was really the pioneer.
0: That's so enlightening, Marita. Now, turning to you, how did your life's journey bring you to translating Shemaitah's writings into English?
1: What a journey. Thank you for asking. When I was in high school, many, many years ago, my mother was still alive, and the Russians knew about my mother. It was still Tsarist, you know, Soviet Russia there in our country. So they decided to publish Shemaitah in Lithuanian because they also admired her. They thought she was a Bolshevik. So they erected the huge statue of her as a Bolshevik, and then they published her works. And we received the 6 volumes of the works, not just prose, but letters, at our farmhouse in Canada, Ontario. And I'm going, Mom, what is this? She never told me about Shemaitah. She said, well, this is your great-grandmother. She's my grandmother. And she was, you know, a very good writer. And I said, well, that's incredible. I thought, this should be translated into English. Then I went to Lithuania. That was in 1972, so I was able to go to Vilnius. So a journalist there took me to the statue, and I said, oh, my God. And oddly enough, the journalist said to me, well, don't you think you should be translating into English? I said,

0: be mentioned. Her name is Professor Violeta Kellertes, and she and I met in Seattle. She was the one that received the Kellogg Foundation bursary to do this. So she invited me along as soon as she met me because she realized I was the relative. She was amazed, actually, that she met me. She said, I've been studying Jamaica all my life, and here you are. What's going on? I said, well, I tried to translate this on my own. It was too daunting. And her skill as a professor and my skills were complementary because I have dramatic training. I have English literature training the same way that she does. And I've always had a very close association with Lithuanian culture. So Professor Kellertes was the one that really put me on board there. We were a wonderful translating team because we had the same background. That was very important. Both of us are graduates of University of Toronto, which is known for English literature. So we both agreed it had to be simple. It had to follow very clearly the original as much as we could. And we had to keep in her tone of writing, too. So tone meaning not to have a high language, you know, she was good. She said to me, I always try to make it a little bit, you know, higher or something or more, you know, whatever, literary, I suppose. And she said, no, we're going to keep it down to the way she wrote it. She wrote as she spoke, remember? Okay. So we both got on that track. It took us 8 years to do the book. But not really that long when you think about what we had to do. We also had to get all the words out of there that were Slavic, a lot of Polish words, a lot of the Yiddish words were in there, and expressions that nobody knew what they were. We had to consult people in Lithuania about the old Lithuanian, you know, idioms. So, you know, we took our time. We wanted to do it right. And I was working. I was working full time. So I did this at night and on weekends with her. She was retired. So believe me, I think I have some of the Jamaica blood in me because I said, listen, I can't do this all weekend and every night. I have to go sing. You can't sing. No, you have to keep doing it. I said, no, I'm going to sing. And then I'm ready to go back to the translation. So it was like that. We worked hard on it, but it was fun. We laughed so hard because sometimes there was no word or no way to translate something we encountered. So we just went, okay, what are we going to do now? You know, and let's have a drink and think about this again and whatever. So that was kind of like that. Really, really an amazing time.
1: That's great. Marita, what do you sing?
0: What do I sing? I sing in the Lithuanian choir and I keep my enthusiasm for my culture going.
2: That's great, Marita.
1: Hey, speaking of singing, let's take a break and listen to your nephew, Simas Jaunasas, who is celebrating his gimtadienis šiandien, ilgiausia metų simai, and who we had here on our show a few months back, sing his version of Kad ilgiau gyventume, that we may live longer. Lithuanian Landslide 90.3 WHPC.

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0: Shark Attack. The Chili Dogs, featuring the late Stassis Yonishus, yet another nephew of our guest on our WHPC phone line now, Marita Račys, great-granddaughter of the celebrated Lithuanian writer Žemaitė, on Lithuanian Landslide 90.3 WHPC, the voice of Nassau Community College. I'm Mark from Floral Park. It's 9:34. Now, Marita, speaking of your nephew, Stassis, there is a wonderful video circulating on the internet of you with him at the Seattle Public Library performing translated Žemaitė.
1: So I was doing all kinds of programming at the main library, and I said, I will do Žemaitė. I will do a little skit, and I will use a friend of mine. We'll do the reading, you know, of the first scene of Marti, the daughter-in-law. So we prepared it. I invited Stassis to come, and sure enough, he came. And thank God he came, because the friend that I had been preparing the reading with got an anxiety attack, and he couldn't do it. So I'm going, well, you know, so when I picked up Stassis from the airport, I was looking pretty grim. And he said, what's wrong? What's wrong, Tata Marita? I said, well, we can't do Žemaitė because, you know, my friend just can't do it. He said, well, that's no problem. I'll do it. I said, really? He said, yeah, you know, he was a musician. He doesn't mind the crowd. He wasn't at all anxious or anything. He was happy to just step in. I said, well, we better read it tonight. Okay, yeah, we'll read it over. So we read it once or maybe twice at most. The next day we performed it to 300 people, okay? And I was nervous because I thought, how is he going to do this? Well, you know what? He was the hit of the show. He was so confident, and he read the script, and he's like, all right, you know, I'm going to pretend I'm the drunken husband, and no problem. And he was so good. Professor at UW here who knows Žemaitė very well, and he loves her too. He said, Stassis, you're related to Žemaitė also. You're the double. You're the great, great grandson. He said, yeah. He said, I'm double great. So that was my nephew. And we had him dressed up as the old drunkard husband, you know, and I'm in my costume. Come on, old man, we got to pay back our debts. What do you think? He said, well, I don't know. Not my business. We're marrying off our son. We'll get the money back. You know what? We had so much fun with that.
0: Yeah, I love the video. Speaking of fun, right after the weather, we're going to hear some of Žemaitė's actual writing. But first, it's 9:36. 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Clear overnight, going down to 73, partly cloudy, Rytoj, high near 84, and it is 76 degrees outside our studios, Dabar, at Nassau Community College.
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0: Where, if you're just tuning in, we're talking with Marita Račys, great-granddaughter of the celebrated Lithuanian writer Žemaitė. Marita, you sent Lithuanian Landslide an exclusive recording of Asolas Matas reading a section of Žemaitė's story, Patras Kurmelis, so we could hear you share the translation of it now during our time together. Before we play it, give us some background on the narrative of Patras Kurmelis.
1: It is literary perfect. It's just beautiful. The structure of it and the language is glorious. Lithuanian language is glorious. Patras Kurmelis, he's a wealthy, you know, landlord, and he marries when his mother dies because he needs somebody to take care of the farm. He marries somebody not for love, but for wealth, meaning for the lumber, because the matchmaker said, well, you need lumber, you do carpentry, and you should marry this woman. And I'm like, okay, I will. So he realizes after he marries her that the marriage is just awful. She doesn't care about him. She doesn't care about the farm. And she does nothing, and the farm goes down and down, and he goes down and down with it. So in the climax scene, she describes his angst about this, how he made this mistake, and how could it be? Why didn't anybody help him? And so he's in the middle of the forest, and all of a sudden, all the birds start talking to him about it.
2: Visa prigimtis linksminosi. 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
1: Mother Nature was making merry, as if she were laughing and enjoying the beauties of spring. The expansive sky was clear blue. The sun shone and warmed all things equally with affection. All the clouds scudded eastward, only to be shored up by a bright, multicolored rainbow. Subsiding, the breeze scarcely caused the fresh yellow leaves to quiver. Petrus didn't take note of any of it. Oppressed, as though under a heavy rock, he closed his eyes and sighed. The full blame of his misfortunes lay on him. Pain stabbed his heart. Marcia's reproaches spun in his head. He had no ground to stand on. It seemed as if the sky and the mountains were falling on him, as if the whole world, even the birds, as common folks say, were accusing him. The speckled thrush in the fir tree over his head was chirping, clearly. Don't blame anyone. Don't blame anyone. You're to blame. You're to blame. Whistling, the yellow-beaked starling confirmed, it's true, it's true, it's true. The loud whoopee deep in the woods carried on. You, you, you, you, you, you. The woodpecker contributed to the chorus. Yourself, yourself, yourself, yourself, yourself. On the edge of the valley, the tiny nightingale chattered. Oh, yes, oh, yes, you yourself, you yourself. More to blame, more to blame. Flying by, even the crow cawed, for sure, for sure, for sure. Truly angry, the blue pigeon cooed. Beat Corvallis, beat the toad, on the back, on the back. The speckled finch poked fun at him too. Marcellus hundreds. Click, click, click, click, click, click. Soaring on high, the fidgety swallow gave Patras a tongue-lashing. Poor thing, poor thing. Never love, never love. Don't expect it. Don't expect love. Quivering up high, the plowman's friend, the skylark, continued. You said, it's all the same to me, it's all the same to me, as long as she's rich, as long as she's rich. Riches she has, luck she hasn't, it's not all the same, see, see, not all the same. Fluffing its feathers, the black grouse forcefully advised, sell the bad wife, buy a good wife, sell the bad wife, buy a good wife. And the water hen, waiting in the fen, chattered, he'll be bald, he'll be bald. Lastly, that poor little insect, the gnat, hummed in his ear, bro, bro, you went for a ruble, you went for a ruble. Is that nice?
0: That was unbelievable. Thank you so much for sharing that translation from your book, available on Amazon. Marriage for Love, a 19th Century Lithuanian Woman's Fight for Justice. Marita, in closing, how does your perception of Žemaitė still deepen with your continued immersion into her works?
1: I just keep growing in my not only respect, but my love for her, not only as a writer, but as a person. I mean, it's even growing now. She was so phenomenal. It's hard even to understand how extraordinary she was till after you translate and after you realize what it meant to do that. And so my appreciation grows more and more. And as I read, people respond. Like I just read to you, people respond. Any opportunity I get to talk about Žemaitė or read her, I'm very happy. So thank you for that today. And it's just always a pleasure. And I'm glad that you're doing this for our culture and for our education of our national heritage. Sudeo, iki pasimatymo.
0: Let's wrap up this interview with a song about the region in Lithuania from which Žemaitė came. Here's Edis Punkris, Kaime, 90.3 WHPC.

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I'm Mark from Floral Park of the Mitis. It's 9:53. Achu so much to our guest tonight, Marita Rachis. 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

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It's Rising Stars. I am Rick Eberle. 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It's every Monday night, 10 p.m. Between 10 and 11 p.m., we play the best in emerging artists from around the world. It's with a focus on the local Long Island, New Jersey, Connecticut area. There's so much talent here. Original bands do not get their due, and so we're excited to be fighting the good fight, as they say, and getting the word out there about good artists. If you know someone that we should be playing that we're not, please send me an MP3 to rick@magneticvine.com, and we will try to get you on. 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You can check me out personally on Instagram. It's @RickEberle. We started the set off with Miss Allison Faith, who will be doing her CD release party. Do they still call it CD? Record release? Tomorrow night, June 30th, over at the Bitter End at 7 p.m. I will be there as well, if you want to come say hello. Then we heard from Circus Mind, who just played a fantastic show this past weekend with Galactic over at the Brooklyn Bowl. I was really stoked to check them out. And we have so many cool bands for you tonight. We also have a very special guest. If you've been listening to the show before, welcome. Thanks again. Welcome back. If you haven't listened, hello. Welcome. Thank you for listening. Tell a friend. We always have the best artists live in studio, and tonight is no different. We have Mr. Damian Musto in studio for you. We're going to play his new song, Goodbye, in just a few minutes, and then we're going to talk to Damian, and he's going to play some live stuff for you. You excited? Great. We're going to play a few more songs while we're getting set up here. This is the new one from Camille K. We've had her on the show a few times. Wonderful singer-songwriter from the Jersey, Philadelphia area. And here's the song. It's called Stuck. It's on the Voice of Nassau Community College, 90.3 WHPC.

0: 90.3 WHBC. That's the new one from Damian Musto. It's called Goodbye. It's on the voice of Nassau Community College. We are WHBC. So like I was saying before the last break, we love to have live performances in here, and I pick my favorite artists, my favorite musicians and songwriters, and I beg them to come in, and then sometimes it works out, and tonight's one of those nights. Please welcome to the stage, Mr. Damian Musto.
1: Hey, hey, hey.
0: What's going down?
1: How are you?
0: Good, man. Thanks so much for coming out.
1: Great to be here.
0: I hope you didn't hit too much traffic.
1: No, got lucky. We got lucky.
0: Yeah, I mean, that's the thing. I don't know. I don't know what happened today, but Jim, I had an artist on, that we were taping a show earlier tonight, and he came from Manhattan, and he said the same thing. It took him 45 minutes. Uh-huh. And I'm like, during rush hour, I'm like, that's unheard of.
1: You know, I think...
0: People prided themselves out yesterday, I think.
1: Yeah.
0: So, like, yeah. Everyone took the day off.
1: Yes, that's...
0: Maybe, right? I mean, that's the way it seems.
1: I don't know, because, you know, left...
0: You guys had no traffic.
1: I left early, and it's all good.
0: That's fantastic.
1: It's all good.
0: So, congratulations on the new singles, and you got the record coming out at the end of
1: the
0: month.
1: Yes, I do.
0: So, tell us more about you and the career and all that good stuff.
1: Well, I mean, I still am a guitar player, obviously. I started out in a band and had a couple different bands. One was called Hey Tiger. We had some success opening up for Bon Jovi, working with Jerry Lembo a bunch and
0: Shout out,
1: of opportunities.
0: Jerry Lembo.
1: He's great. And now I'm fortunate enough he's working with me again on this project. And, one thing led to another after that band disintegrated. I kind of stepped back from the original thing. And now here I am. I went on a couple tours, and that was great. And then I started, kind of did it backwards. I went on tour and then started recording. So, but that's how it worked out. But it gave me an opportunity to road test everything and to work on material and see what I liked and what I didn't like, and then just start tracking.
0: Are these new tunes, or this is kind of stuff that you've had sitting around for a little while? Or
1: some of it's been sitting around. Right. Some of it I wrote on tour.
0: Because I got like 20 songs I wrote 5 years ago that I can't get recorded, so I know what you mean.
1: Oh, I mean, look, go on my phone.
0: Right.
1: There's hundreds of
0: That's
1: different
0: what happens,
1: things in
0: yeah.
1: there. And then I'll go back, and I'm like, oh, I got to work on this, and then I listen to something else. Oh, I'll work on that one, and then the ADD thing kicks in.
0: Yes.
1: But, yeah.
0: All of us musicians, man. It's crazy.
1: It's a hard thing. But,
0: were you always the lead singer, or no? This is your first time being a lead singer, right?
1: I've never been the lead singer.
0: So that's pretty cool.
1: Well, all my bands always break up, and then, I got nothing to work with.
0: So it's like, screw it.
1: Yeah,
0: I better do it all myself.
1: I better learn how to do everything.
0: That sounds great, man. I'm a fan.
1: Thank you.
0: We were playing Game Over a few months ago.
1: Uh-huh.
0: And you had another single, too, that you're putting out, right? Or that you did put out.
1: I put out Without You.
0: Without You, right.
1: Yeah, that was the one before Game Over.
0: Fantastic, man. Yeah.
1: Thank you.
0: And then, so you have the record coming out on July 31st?
1: Correct.
0: And how many songs is that?
1: There's going to be 8 songs on that record.
0: Great. Wow.
1: And I cut it off then because those were the songs I've been working on a lot. And, I own a studio, so the danger there is I could keep going back in and going back in, so I had to stop myself.
0: You end up with Melancholy. You have a 2-album epic,
1: Yeah.
0: 20-something songs.
1: Exactly.
0: Who needs that?
1: Yeah.
0: You don't want to be that, I don't know. I don't know what the word is. Just egotistical? No. You have to listen to, like, Billy Corgan, I remember, he came out with that album.
1: Uh-huh.
0: And I loved Siamese Dream, right? But then he came out, and it's like, bro, really? A double album?
1: Right.
0: It's like, did it really need to be a double album?
1: Yeah.
0: And I guess now looking back, it's definitely, impressive. But at the time, it just seemed kind of...
1: Yeah.
0: He was into himself.
1: Leave it where it's supposed to be and then move on to the next one. So.
0: That's what's great now, too, is that you can literally do your music, put it out almost that day if you're a good producer.
1: 100%.
0: You throw it out on, whatever it is, TuneCore, DistroKid, CD Baby, whatever you end up using, Symphonic,
1: mm-hmm.
0: if you want to get a little more... interesting with it, because I know that supposedly some of these bigger distribution companies actually will be pitching you for playlists and all that kind of stuff.
1: Sure.
0: Who knows? Anyway, it's cool that it's kind of the Wild West now,
1: Yes.
0: that like you as an artist can compete yourself with the labels, what they're doing, as long as you have the know-how, the marketing muscle,
1: yes,
0: and the songs.
1: Yeah.
0: So tell us, you also have this, so you have a studio,
1: mm-hmm.
0: you have your album, you do some other stuff production-wise on people's tours and whatnot.
1: Mm-hmm.
0: And then you also have a series that you do.
1: Yeah, so
0: a TV series, if you will.
1: YouTube series.
0: YouTube.
1: There
0: well,
1: you go.
0: I'm old, so I call it a TV.
1: Oh, that's cool, but I'm 12.
0: YouTube TV.
1: YouTube TV. So yeah, Jerry Lembo and I started what we call Live at Lucky Penny Studios, and we basically bring in art. It's a concept where we bring artists in, and it's supposed to be fun. We'll play a couple of their songs with them, and then they'll play one of mine, and we record it live, and then I put it out.
0: I love it. I checked out a bunch of the episodes. It's really fun, man.
1: Yeah, it's fun to do. It's super cool working with all different bands. Sometimes you don't even know the guys, and it's just like, let's just do this, and you're learning the song right there and then half the time. So it's a
0: content
1: really
0: is king.
1: Cool, it's a really cool thing, and content is key, yes.
0: So are you going to do something live for us?
1: Yeah, sure.
0: Let's hear it. What do you got?
1: Here, let me do... So I'm going to do it. I'm going to bring it back to the beginning. This is the first song I ever recorded as a solo artist.
0: Wow. Okay.
1: Does this microphone pick me up from here? Okay, cool. This is live, folks.
0: All right, so what's the name of the song?
1: Open Up Your Heart.
0: All right, here's Damian Musto on 90.3 WHPC. It's Rising Stars.

0: Very nice. Very nice.
1: Thank you.
0: Very good. Very good. So where did you grow up?
1: I grew up in Sparta, New Jersey.
0: Sparta?
1: Sparta, New Jersey. It's a small town in Sparta.
0: Is that like one traffic light? Is that small?
1: No, it's a little bigger than that. There's a couple traffic lights, but, you know, everybody knows everybody there, and it's that kind of town.
0: What got you into music? Are you a musical family at all? Your family or?
1: My father. My father was a piano player, and just growing up watching him play was always impressive to me. He used to have people come jam at the house with his, you know, B3.
0: Nice.
1: Did a whole bunch of stuff with that. So in fourth grade, I took up trumpet, and I kept that going. I gravitated towards it, so I did the work. I was always first and second chair growing up.
0: Okay.
1: And then I picked up guitar in junior high. I had a bunch of different teachers, but I was also self-taught at the same time. And I put my first

0: got in trouble for some reason, and we'd sell tickets, and it'd be great, you know? That was how it all started.
1: I love it. I love it. I mean, it's a lifelong thing. I mean, it's like you get bit by the bug, as they say, and then it's just, you can't get it out of you.
0: Correct. Yeah. And that's what happened, so.
1: Do you have any gigs coming up? Like, what is the deal with your live performance? Like, is there a band that exists?
0: Yeah, there is. Right. Yeah, I put a band together. Right. We've been gigging a little bit. We've been practicing. And these are all guys I've known for a number of years, so the chemistry is just automatically right there. And we're going on tour. We're opening up for Scotty Austin. We have two tours coming up. The first one's in August. August 5th through 9th, or 6th through 9th. I'm sorry, 6, 7, 8, 9. Yeah, four dates out in the Dakotas, Minnesota as well. And then in September, we're going back out with Saving Abel and Scotty Austin.
1: Oh, wow.
0: So
1: it's
0: going to be it's gonna be a lot of fun.
1: How do you know those guys? Are they local or are you just...
0: No, they're not local.
1: You pitched your band and they liked it?
0: Yeah, I've been talking to Scotty. I've been talking to his wife, Courtney, who's, you know, does all the bookings and stuff right like that. So
1: great.
0: The opportunity presented
1: itself. That's it, man. You got to hustle.
0: Yeah.
1: You know, you got to put yourself out there.
0: No, they're great. They're awesome guys. Their whole team is great. And all their footage of their tours, so we're super excited. It's been great shows, so.
1: You going to do another one for us? Another live one?
0: Yeah, I could do another one.
1: Yeah, let's do it.
0: You
1: what
0: ready?
1: Do you got?
0: I'll do the other single that came out before Game Over.
1: Great.
0: Without You.
1: Perfect.
0: All right, here we go.
1: Damian Musto, one more time.
0: Cool.

0: Another good one, man.
1: Thank you.
0: What is your favorite track that you have coming on this album? Is it something that's out already, or is there like a gem that we're waiting for on July 31st?
1: Well, I really like Taking Chances.
0: Okay.
1: It's not out yet.
0: That's not out yet. Nice.
1: I like that one. It's just like a feel-good kind of song about hope and, you know, the future and stuff like that.
0: Does that work acoustically?
1: Yeah. Yeah.
0: All right. Why don't you take a little break? I'm going to play a few tracks that you didn't write.
1: Okay.
0: And then you come back and do that one for us.
1: Perfect.
0: Fantastic. All right, guys. I know we want to do Damien all night, but I'll get in trouble. So I got to play a few other people's music here. All right? Yeah, so in a little bit, we're going to hear from Mr. Pablo. I'm going to play him because they wrote a song about the World Cup. And so I thought that was pretty cool. So I've been playing their stuff a little bit about that. We're going to hear from the CQ Experiment with her new track. But right now, let's hear from Miss Brooke Morber and her track, Come Out. It's on the Voice of Nassau Community College, 90.3 WHPC.

0: Right? That's what they say. Goal for the World Cup. Did the U.S. lose yet in the next round? I'm sorry. No, I shouldn't say that. No, they won. No, they won two. They lost one, but it didn't matter because they already were in. I know that much. I'm not a huge soccer fan, but I do support cool, like, every four-year things, you know? I mean, why not? But, I mean, we're going to get beat up by, like, you know, the Europeans and the South Americans because, like, this is what they do. We play every other sport, and they play soccer or football.
1: Yeah, right. Football.
0: So they better beat us. But I digress. Cool. So you're going to play us this other new track. Why don't you tell us a little bit about the impetus, the inspiration.
1: Well, this track I wrote in San Diego. We were on tour. I got sick one night and... not from drinking or anything. Just like sure. This weird. No, I'm telling you the truth. I woke up in the middle of the night sweating. I sweat through four t-shirts. I woke up the next day like 4 p.m. And I'm just like, you know.
0: Sounds like COVID.
1: But it went away like in a day. So I just grabbed the guitar, went out on the balcony at the hotel, and I just wrote the song. That's how it came out. It was just that simple.
0: So you were possessed by a demon.
1: Probably.
0: And then the demon helped you write the song.
1: Yeah, but it's like
0: And then you got rid of him.
1: Yeah, exactly. Well, the song's about moving forward, so maybe that was it.
0: Oh, boy. I was telling off camera, I was telling Damien some of my psychotic conspiracy theories. Although it wasn't, actually, but we won't get into it. Anyway. All right, Damien Musto with his new track...
1: Taking Chances.
0: Taking Chances on 90.3 WHPC. It's Rodney Stone.

0: I can totally see that one with a band. That rocks, that one?
1: Yeah.
0: Or it's acoustic?
1: No, it rocks. It's
0: yeah, I can totally see that. That's kick-ass.
1: Yeah, it's fun playing with them.
0: Dude, thank you so much for coming in here, man.
1: Oh, thank you so much
0: Tell
1: for
0: us about
1: me.
0: your next tour dates again and your social media stuff, and so people can write it down and follow you while we're listening.
1: So my Instagram is just Damian Musto. Very simple. I think that's my Instagram. My tour, I'm going out August 6th through August 9th out in the Dakotas. You could find all that information on my Instagram. You can find it on my website, which is DamianMusto.com. I'm on Spotify, Apple Music, all that stuff. So, you know, check me out. Find me. Sign up on the mailing list. And, you know, the album's coming out July 31st. Cracks in the Pavement's what's called. And super excited to put this out. We're ready to go.
0: I love it, man. We're going to play one more for you. We're going to play Game Over, the recorded version.
1: Cool.
0: And we want to thank you so much again for coming in.
1: Thank you so much for having me.
0: No doubt, my man.
1: Peace.

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2: 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My name is Mike McNeff. I'm one of the owners of the Irish Poet. 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

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Hey, it's your girl, DJ Derange. We're hanging out. That is classic Pantera, excuse me, with By Demons Be Driven. That's coming off their awesome 1992 album, one of my favorite albums by them, Vulgar Display of Power. Been a while since I played something off of that, so hope you enjoyed that. And up next on the Carnival of Chaos, we got Accept, Balls to the Wall on 90.3 WHPC.

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Hey, it's your girl DJ D Range. We're hanging out and we're listening to some awesome tunes. As always, that was Acid Bath with The Mortician's Flame. Been a while since I played that song. It's a good song. It's coming off their album, Screams of the Butterfly. So they are playing some shows and they're still in the game. If you haven't checked those guys out, definitely do yourself a favor. I haven't seen them live yet, but that's definitely a band I need to check out. I've heard they're a really great time live. So if you're a fan of Acid Bath, get on it. And up next on the Carnival of Chaos, got some fun Alice Cooper from Friday the 13th. I forget which one in the series just because there's so much in the franchise. So many, I should say, in the franchise. But always a favorite song by Alice of mine, Teenage Frankenstein, on 90.3 WHPC.

Anthrax on the Carnival of Chaos, the voice of Nassau Community College, 90.3 WHPC. Hey, it's a girl deranged, and we are hanging out, as always, on a metal Monday night, having a great time. Excuse me. That was classic Anthrax with Got the Time. Been a while since I listened to certain albums by Anthrax. I don't really go in any particular order. Just I feel like any Anthrax is good Anthrax. There's a couple of songs or albums I'm not too crazy about, but not to the point where I wouldn't listen to them. They're awesome. They're from Bayside, Queens, so... You know, that early 80s thrash sound that was coming out of the West Coast, they really were the pioneers in the East Coast. And just the fact that they're from Queens, I think, always makes them cool. Just like the Ramones, you know, a lot of great music coming out of Queens and the East Coast back in the 80s and 90s, not just with rap and hip hop. But yeah, always great to play these guys on the show because Anthrax is awesome. And up next on the Carnival of Chaos, we've got Babes in Toyland, Sweet 69 on 90.3 WHPC.

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Hey, it's a girl, D-Range. We're hanging out. It's Metal Monday night. Always happy to be here with you, hanging out, listening to great music.

And as I say, Meadow Monday night, the Carnival of Chaos. I always play something old, something new, never crew. And speaking of something old, well, we'll say classic. I think that's a better word. That is Black Flag with TV Party. Such a fun song, and it's always good to play that. Just, I don't know, silly, but I like it. It's good times, and I do enjoy the Black Flag era with Ron Reyes, but I don't know, a little more partial to Henry Rollins. But either way, both guys are awesome, and I think they were great fits, you know, throughout either times with the records that they put out. They definitely were a good fit. Some bands, it's different. You get a new lead singer, and it just doesn't quite work out. But with these guys, I think they were both really good. Obviously, very different and had different dynamics, but they were solid all around with the bands, and they complimented them pretty nicely. But that's always a favorite one of mine with Rollins. Up next on the Carnival of Chaos, we got some old school Black Sabbath, A National Acrobat on 90.3 WHPC.

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Hey, it's your girl DJ D Rains. It's Metal Monday Night, having a great time playing some fun music here as always. That was Motorhead with Bomber. Awesome song, probably one of my favorite songs by Motorhead. Let Me Just rocks a little extra in that one, I think, and I don't know, it's just great. So much fun. Love those guys and miss you. Let Me rest in peace. Up next on the Carnival of Chaos, got another great one, Iron Maiden, Murders in the Rue Morgue on 90.3 WHPC.

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That was classic Metallica coming off of Injustice for All with the song Injustice for All. Been a while since I played that. Great album, great song, and closing out the show with some good times. One of my favorite genres, across genres, I should say, crossover, DRI, Running Around on 90.3 WHPC.

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That was Neo here on the Nassau Mix, the voice of Nassau Community College, 90.3 WHPC. And I am Brittany, joining you in this very early or late hour. I don't know what you're up to right now. But I know that recently I have just been obsessed with Slater and her new album, Worst Girl in America. I guess new March is pretty new, but oh my gosh, every song has been a knockout. And I've been like keeping up with like some of her radio interviews. And she said on a radio interview just recently that the music video for her single Dance, which came out a little bit before the album dropped, so cool. Apparently that music video was filmed in the same house that the movie Obsession is filmed in, which I had no idea. Apparently she disclosed in a radio interview that she was told when she was making this music video, she's like, the day after, they're going to film, quote, some indie movie here. And if you look at Bear's room in the movie, like when she's being all creepy, I won't spoil anything, but when Nikki's like standing in the corner of his room, you can kind of tell by like the wallpaper, it's very similar to the bedroom in Slater's music video for Dance, like the kind of like tattered, kind of dirty wallpaper and the style of the room. It's just kind of crazy, like one of those things you don't really notice, but I just love Slater so much, so I trust not only Slater, but Obsession, two of my favorite worlds coming together. It's like when you say a dog's favorite word, it's like, yep, my ears are perked. But for now, I'm going to keep it nice and fun with Dance by Slater here on the Nassau Mix, 90.3 WHPC.

That was LaTigra here on the Nassau Mix. We are the voice of Nassau Community College, 90.3 WHPC, and I am Brittany. And guys, Love Island has been on my brain. I'm sorry. This is why I don't watch reality TV, because then I get sucked in and I get a little crazy. But on the Love Island news, post Casa Amor has ended. If you know, you know. And they did a vote and we brought Carl and Amora back. I'm just thinking about Anaya because she was done so dirty by Casey. I actually liked Casey in the beginning of the show, but like now, total 180. I cannot stand him. Was so rude to the girls last night at the challenge. The other night, oh my God, like Sunday. Ugh. But boo Casey, boo Corbin, boo Sincere. Not a Sincere fan. Honestly, rooting for Brinity. I keep saying Brinity. It's Trinity and Bryce, but Brinity. OTP, of course, we want them to win. But also, rooting for Caleb, that little country cowboy. I think he's got some tricks up his sleeve. I think he's kind of freaky. I don't know. It's always the Southern folk. Let me know how you're feeling about Love Island, because I am sucked in, thoroughly immersed in it. But I'm going to try and keep with our little island theme we got going here. So here's Welcome to My Island by Caroline Polachek on the Nassau Mix 90.3 WHPC.

was Jens Mick right here on the Nassau Mix. We are the voice of Nassau Community College, 90.3 WHPC, and I am Brittany. And for all of my fellow New Yorkers, Taylor Swift might possibly be getting married in the heart of New York City, which is MSG, of course. And I don't know, Swifties aren't really buying it, and I don't know if I'm buying it either, to be honest, but if it is true, I'm just going to say it. Kind of seems like you were doing this for attention. I mean, people have argued because Taylor Swift has said that she will, I guess her press, someone has said that she will be getting married to Travis Kelce at MSG July 3rd, so this upcoming Friday. And I just don't know if I really believe it, just because, like, that seems kind of absurd to have a wedding in the middle of Manhattan when you're, like, you know, you're worried about security and everything. But apparently people have said that MSG is, like, you know, the probably a good place to do this because they have complete underground parking. You can get people in and out very easily. And for her huge wedding that she wants to have, this could accommodate between 1,000 and 2,000 people. So it could be a huge wedding, almost like our royal wedding, I guess. I guess this would be like America's royal wedding. But I don't know. Swifties aren't really buying it. They think this could be a decoy. I saw someone say that they're going to live stream the wedding from MSG. I'm like, that would be so lame. Sorry. It's like, I don't even want to sit through like my friends' weddings. I'm kidding. I do. But you know what I mean? It's like, I don't want to sit through a whole wedding of like someone I barely know, let alone two people who don't know I exist. Like, and do they have to bring a gift if you're going to the wedding, like to watch? I mean, seems kind of fair. But we'll see. I mean, I think they're either already married. I think it's PR. I really do. I think she's going for an Evelyn Hugo kind of like seven husbands thing, but to each their own. But I don't know. Is it love? Is it real? Is it PR? I don't know. But we have Tyler with Is It Love on the Nassau Mix 90.3 WHPC.

is Addison right here on the Nassau Mix, voice of Nassau Community College. I am Brittany, and I am so glad to be here. And I am so glad that the Knicks won this championship because the Knicks needed a win. Sorry to all the New York sports teams. Get that L, but Knicks are on top. And I think that a big reason, call me superstitious, might be because of Jordan 1's bag. And I'm not the only person who thinks so because her bag, that lucky Knicks bag, I guess you can call it the Knicks bag now, it was on display at the Guggenheim Museum. So people are taking this for real, apparently, because she, Jordan Woods, name might sound familiar. She was friends with Kylie Jenner for a while, but she is married to, who is it? Carl Anthony Towns, of course, because I watch sports. Of course I know. But apparently she designed the bag herself. I did not know this. She's a designer and she owns her own line, Woods by Jordan, which is where the bag comes from. It is called the Tux Clutch Mini in Summer Citrus is the color. So yeah, it's been on the display at the Guggenheim for a little while. It's not going to be forever, but it's kind of crazy because this bag apparently, people believe helped secure the Knicks their win. The only time Jordan Woods did not bring this bag around was Game 3, obviously, because there were, no bags were supposed to be brought into the arena because of Trump, and it's Trump's fault. So I think that's what we should be taking away from this is that the loss is always Trump's fault and the bag might have secured them the win. So I don't know if there's any bags or any clothes that I would say I'm superstitious about, but one of my favorite bags is Clara with Bags on 90.3 WHBC.

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1: Oh, Sabrina Carpenter here on the Nassau Mix. We are the voice of Nassau Community College, and I am Brittany joining you on 90.3 WHPC. And Kylie Jenner has been in the news. I feel like she always is. I saw her for the ad for those like Meta AI glasses. I was like, ugh, yuck, bad taste in my mouth. Which this news about Kylie put an even worse taste in my mouth. Apparently, she is being sued by one of her former employees, her former chef, who, crazy headline, said because of the intense workload, this led to her having a miscarriage, basically on the job, which is crazy. And then she was fired basically after that for not, I guess there was like an event and she didn't like keep the refrigerator and stocked with what their fancy freaking yogurt and didn't freaking do backflips for them and entertain them like their monkey. Oh, you could tell how I feel about the Car Jenners, but Kylie's under some heat. Apparently this is her third lawsuit in like the last 2 months. Two of them were from housekeepers about like 2 months ago. This one is fresh though. Apparently she said she was made to lift and transport heavy things like from one house to another, uphill, back and forth, and was given no assistance, and said that 5 months into her pregnancy, she did ask for assistance and help, you know, lifting things and moving things, because that's very straining, especially when you're pregnant, and was just completely ignored until they fired her. And yeah, she's going for blood, which I hope so, because this is just disgusting. I feel like there's so many headlines that come out like this, being workers being mistreated by people who are like bajillionaires. And I saw some people trying to defend her being like, well, it's the people, you know, it's not Kylie doing it. It's the people who work for Kylie. And it's like, yes, but Kylie is hiring those people. Like, it's the bottom, top down, bottom up. I don't care. But like, people should not be treated like cattle. That is disgusting. And I hope she wins this lawsuit. I hope she gets all the AI meta classes she can squeeze out of Kylie Jenner. So in that fashion, I hope she wins this lawsuit. Good luck here is Sue Me by Audrey Hobart on 90.3 WHPC.

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is Ruth B. here on the Nassau Mix. We are the voice of Nassau Community College, 90.3 WHPC, and I am Brittany. And I don't know about you guys, but I have been eating up this Olivia Rodrigo album. You Seem Pretty Sad for a Girl So in Love has been on my rotation nonstop, but apparently, I did not know this, it is completely rumored right now, but Olivia Rodrigo might be on this next Spider-Man soundtrack. Yeah, Olivia Rodrigo and Spider-Man, two worlds that I did not think would collide, but I am so here for it. And it, like, and this is completely speculation. People are thinking that because Marvel has been reposting edits, Spider-Man edits with Olivia Rodrigo's songs is one of the clues. Also, people think that she could be releasing this song July 13th, I believe. Like, the movie comes out the 31st. They think it's going to be sometime 2 weeks before that. So, like, around the middle of July, people think it's going to come out July 17th. And apparently she did the same thing with the Hunger Games soundtrack. When she did that song, it was released 2 weeks before the movie. And apparently Taylor Swift did that just recently with Toy Story. So maybe, but I don't know. I don't want to get my hopes up, really. But it would be so cool to see her in another featured film, possibly up for an Oscar. Maybe. But it would be interesting to see what kind of way she would go sonically with a movie like Spider-Man, Brand New Day. Because we don't really know what's going to happen. I feel like it might be a tearjerker. This is the fourth Spider-Man. So could it be like a ballad of some kind of like a sadder song, or maybe like a mix, like Stupid Song or Expectations? It could be like fun and upbeat, like Get Him Back or Good for You. I don't know, but I'm so excited. I'm hoping it's like upbeat, like Expectations or her song My Way from her new album. Fingers crossed. I don't know. What do you think it's going to be? Like more upbeat, sad, or do you think it's going to even happen at all? And I am just getting my hopes up on a pipe dream. We will see. But for now, you listen to My Way. Let me know if it's going to sound like anything Spider-Man. Sink his teeth into. So here's My Way, Olivia Rodrigo, 90.3 WHPC.

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2: You said I want to be your girlfriend. 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

0: friends.
1: That was Hemlock Springs here on the Nassau Mix 90.3 WHPC, and I am Brittany, and I'm going to be heading out here in just a little bit, but I did want to inform you guys, because I talked about it last week at a different hour, so I don't know if you heard me, but the Daisy Chains Field Festival, which is being put on by Olivia Rodrigo, long story short, I got tickets to it. Oh my God, I'm so excited. This is like the first ever time they're doing this, this first ever Daisy Chain Festival. So I don't really know what to expect. My first time going to California. I'm going with my sister. I'm so excited. Some of the names, Bikini Kill, one of my favorite. If you know me, you know I am obsessed with Kathleen Hanna. Anything Bikini Kill. Oh my gosh. And then Chapel Roan, Mitski, Dochi, Eli, The Breeders. Those are just some of the names. Like, that is my, like, heaven lineup. And me and my sister weren't going to throw our hats in the ring, but we're like, you know what? You only live once. We're both in our 20s. Let's do it. So, yeah, I'm going to be in debt for a little bit, but I cannot wait. It's going to be August 29th in Irvine, California, and my sister got the VIP package. So, you know, the view is going to be great. Maybe I'll do some on-the-boots ground reporting. I don't know, but I'm so excited. I'm going to, like, listen to every single lineup until August 29th on here, and I might just play, like slowly put in, like, every band from the lineup, like, just feed them into my Nassau mix. I don't know. But I cannot wait. I am so excited. And are you going to any music festivals or any concerts you're looking forward to? I feel like that always gets me through my summer. It always gets me through the long haul, looking forward to just singing my favorite songs and being a girl and just, like, oh, it's going to be so awesome. I cannot wait, which is why I'm trying to manifest my patience. So here's Dochi with Wait on 90.3 WHPC.

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0: 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Anyways, so we got some pretty cool stuff going on this week. So first things first, let's talk about Toy Story 5, all right? I seen Toy Story 5 this week with my best friend on Wednesday, and I have to admit, that movie was really good. I enjoyed it, and there was a lot of ups and downs, to be honest, but in sincere, I give it a 10 out of 10. Really good story, really good ending, but I'm not going to spoil it, don't worry, but I enjoyed it, and I really hope if anybody's seeing it, planning to see it, watch it. It's a really good film. Anyways, we will talk more about that later, but now we're going to listen to our next song, and we're going to start off with Drake's Hot Ling Bling on 90.3 WHPC.
1: You used to call me on my... 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Yeah.

Whores on the Nassau Mix, the voice of Nassau Community College, 90.3 WHPC. I'm Anthony. So, we have a very big news about Britney Spears' son, Sean Preston, and Jaden Federline are making their runaway doubts in Paris, France week. And this makes you feel old, because congratulations, you probably remember buying Britney's CDs back at an actual store. These kids are now on runway now, which makes me feel old as well, because I remember Britney Spears was so popular in the 2000s, and I was born in 2005. But somewhere, millennials are doing the math and pulling a hamstring. Also, imagine introducing yourself at a fashion week, saying, "Hi, I'm a model, and yes, my mom is Britney Spears." That's not a name drop, that's a mic drop. And you know what? Congratulations to both of Britney Spears' sons. Anyways, next on our Nassau Mix, we have a very special song with two people. We got Madonna and Sabrina Carpenter with Bring Me Your Love on 90.3 WHPC.

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Justin Bieber on the Nassau Mix, the voice of Nassau Community College, 90.3 WHBC. I'm Anthony. So, Jennifer Lawrence apparently held investigate a leaked Bravo reunion audio, which is amazing because I never thought celebrities spent their free time on yachts, not doing detective work for reality TV. Somewhere, there's an FBI agent going, wait, Jennifer Lawrence solved it before we did. Honestly, if Bravo's looking for answers, forget Andy Cohen. Just hand Jennifer a coffee and an iPhone. She'll have the whole thing cracked by lunch. So we got our next song now, and our next song is Flo Rida with his song Whistle from 2012 on 90.3 WHBC.

Taylor Swift on the Nassau Mix with her newest hit, I Knew It, I Knew You, on 90.3 WHPC. I'm Anthony. So, speaking of Taylor Swift, she has reportedly performed a surprise duet with Randy Newman, the original director and composer for Toy Story, the first one back in 1995, which was almost 31 years ago. Because when I think of Shake It Off, I immediately think, you got a friend in me. The audience had emotional whiplash. Half the crowd was making friendship bracelets, and the other half was suddenly remembering scenes from Toy Story. And honestly, if Taylor and Randy got to do a whole album together, it'll just be a breakup songs narrated by a grumpy cartoon car. Anyways, great for Taylor Swift, and I love that new song from her. Anyways, next with our new song, or normal song, we got Enemy by Imagine Dragons on 90.3 WHPC.

tried to the top, I've been out of shape, thinking out of the box, I'm an astronaut. I blasted off the planet, rock that caused catastrophe, and it matters more because I had it. Now I had, I thought about wreaking havoc on an opposition, kind of shocking, they want a static with precision, I'm automatic, quarterback, I ain't talking second, pack it up, I don't panic, batter up, who the

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1: Harry Styles on the Nassau Mix, the voice of Nassau Community College, 90.3 WHPC. I'm Anthony. So, only in Texas you could lose an 11-foot-tall giraffe named Gracie and somewhere not know where she is for nearly 2 weeks. Yup, they found her in 4 miles from home, just hanging out and living her best life. Imagine being the sheriff. Folks, we are still looking for the giant animal with the longest neck in North America. Honestly, Gracie wasn't missing. She was on vacation. She saw an open gate and thought, you know what? I'm going to go touch some grass from way up here. Very, very cool and very, very amazing. Now, with our next song, we got our good one by Gracie Abrams with Hit the Wall on 90.3 WHBC.

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I'm Anthony. So, Andy Cohen is making headlines again over Bravo developments and interviews, and at this point, Andy Cohen doesn't follow celebrity drama. He manufactures it, packages it, and hosts the reunion special, and maybe he delivers it. But either way, honestly, Bravo, he could report from that sky is blue, and Andy would still ask, okay, but how did that make you feel? Somewhere right now, he is holding cue cards that simply say, roll the footage. Good for Mr. Cohen over there, making a really good image for himself. Anyways, we got a pretty cool song, and it's going to be a fast one, pun intended, because it's called Fast Car by Luke Combs. Anyways, you're going to be listening to that next on 90.3 WHPC.

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I'm Anthony. So, Brian McFadden and Keith Duffy have signed on for a new I'm a Celebrity spinoff, which feels perfect because if there's only one thing former boy band members know, it's surviving in the wild. They're already spent years on tour buses, eating gas station foods, and shared hotel rooms with snorers. Honestly, the jungle is probably an upgrade. Plus, if things get tough, they can always distract everyone by breaking into a boy band melody. But either way, good luck for them and good news for everybody out there. 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
1: 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My name is Mike McNeff. I'm one of the owners of the Irish Poet. And if you haven't stopped by yet, what are you waiting for? There's something here for everyone. Whatever you're in the mood for, we got it. Got kids? 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

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I'm Olivia, and over the weekend, I actually went to go see the Strokes in concert, and I had such a good time. We traveled to Philly to go see them, because I don't think they're playing New York until, like, I think they're ending their tour in New York, and they're playing at Flushing Meadows Park, which, like, I was like, eh, I'd rather go see them somewhere else. We sat on the lawn, though, so, like, where we went, I forgot what the place was called, but it was one of those places where it's, like, lawn seats, and then there's, like, a few, like, lower bowl seats. We sat there. We sat in the lawn, but, like, I felt like I couldn't see anything. I was like, oh, my God. I literally couldn't see anything, but you know what? I was just there for the vibes. It's still nice to hear the live music. So I had a really good time. They sounded amazing. I'm sure they probably used auto-tune here and there, but they did sound very similar to how they sound, like, on their records, so, like, that was awesome, and there wasn't a lot of people, like, on their phones, I guess because, like, no one can see, so, like, maybe that, like, contributed to it, but it was nice to see, like, just people enjoying and, like, dancing and just, like, enjoying the moment without their phones. I feel like you don't see that a lot at concerts, so it was nice to see that. I think I was on my phone a lot just because I was, like, recording, not that you can really, all my videos are horrible, not that you can even see anything, but, like, just for the sound, I guess, I don't know. I just do that at concerts, like, record a lot, but, yeah, it was really, really good. I mean, I would so recommend seeing them. I had, like, such a good time. I don't know if I would travel the four-hour drive to Philly again, but, like, it was fun. It was definitely a lot of fun, so I'd recommend if you're a fan or, like, even if you're not that big of a fan. Honestly, like, their music's just so good just to, like, listen to. Next on the Nassau Mix, Get Lucky, Daft Punk on 90.3 WHPC.

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I'm Olivia, and as a lot of Mets fans know, the Mets are doing horrible.

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1: I'm going to give you a list of sports names, and you have to guess if that's a real name or if it's one that I came up myself. 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

sweet girl voiced. Girl sweet voice energizer. Very soft spoken. Little vibes to get the morning going. How's everybody doing out there? I hope everybody's staying cool, especially with this upcoming heat wave that we got going on in the city. Some places in Europe have been going through it. Hope it's not as bad as here. Excuse me. You know, definitely got my AC rocking, got my app settings, everything. My doggo is chilling, hydrated. I'm hydrated. Hopefully y'all staying hydrated out there as we kick the 4th of July this weekend. How's everybody doing? What we got planned going on? Invite your boy. Haven't done something in a while. Last time, a couple years ago, I went over to Jones Beach Theater, but I figured this Saturday is going to be 4th of July is on the Saturday this year, so I know it's going to be packed and crazy. So I'm going to avoid that. I'll probably just watch it from my backyard. You know, oh, y'all got a barbecue party? Let me know. Y'all got a pool party? Invite me. Hit me up. Or hit up the radio station. But we're going to get into a few things coming up. Weird news. We got the World Cups, music, movies, and news. A lot of stuff going on in the entertainment world and the weird news world. I like to mix up everything. But thank you for tuning in to the late hour, but the good hour with Johnny. And let's keep the good vibes going with Baby Doll, Dominic Fike. Let me know what y'all think about this song. I kind of like it, but I think it's too short. Let me know on 90.3 WHPC.

The Iceman, Drizzy, Drake. Yeah, man, Drake is having a hell of a run, like always. Always with the three albums. But Iceman is my favorite going on. Bangers after bangers after bangers. And just like that, we're back with more of what's trending. If you missed the headlines from this weekend, we got the pulse on the culture, the field, and the weird stuff you can't make up. We've all heard of animal or psychic predictions for the World Cup, but things reached a boiling point this week. A Brazilian psychic made waves with a viral forecast claiming an alien invasion will disrupt a midweek match. Fans were actually watching the skies, but the only thing falling from the skies were these corner kicks. Meanwhile, across the pond, English farmers are all fed up with the latest crop circles as mysterious formations kept popping up overnight, costing local growers a fortune in damaged fields. Let's stick to playing on the grass, people, not flying in. You know, that's a little good one for the World Cup going on. Messi, monster, having a hell of a time. Oh, man. The only thing I dislike about the World Cup is the traffic. It's insane, man. Anywhere you want to go, typical. If you have plans to, you know, especially this weekend, just leave super early because everybody on the road is a mixture. We got people visiting from other countries, people visiting from other states, just a lot of moving bodies, even locals just trying to get out the city, you know. But everyone be safe out there. And we hear Johnny gonna keep the good vibes going on this beautiful morning. She did it again, Tyler, Zara Larson on 90.3 WHBC.

The Weeknd on the Nassau Mix, the voice of Nassau Community College, 90.3 WHPC. And this is your boy, Johnny. And thank you for tuning in to the late hour, but the good hour. So the BET Awards took over this weekend. The BET took over. The Peacock Theater in L.A. was the place to be in L.A. for the weekend of 2026 BET Awards. If you aren't watching, you miss a total New York takeover. French Montana, Max B, brought the house down with performance of Ever Since You Left Me. I went deaf on her. My girl loves that song. Joined by Rick Ross in a full fur coat regalia to celebrate the 20th anniversary of the Port of Miami and Cardi B. So much. Cardi B stole the show, descending from a motorcycle suspended mid-air to perform tracks from her new album, Am I the Drama? I don't know, Cardi. Are you? It was theatrical, it was loud, and it was a classic Cardi. Ooh, I love how y'all like Drewski. Drewski, I think, was an amazing host. He did a great job hosting, mixture of everything. He did such a good job. I'm a big fan of Drewski. Hopefully, y'all like his videos. Let me know what y'all been watching. I watch all of them. I find them all hilarious, even the controversial ones. I love it. But let's keep the good vibes going. But Ever Since You Left Me, French Montana, Max B. And ever since Max B came out of college, man, whew, hell of a run on 90.3 WHPC.

0: 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The news cycle doesn't sleep, and neither do we. Let's break down the latest stories making waves in the final days of June. Scientists have just identified a brand new dinosaur species, but check this out. It's been sitting in a museum drawer for over 40 years. Back in 1985, a geologist in Antarctica collected what he thought was just a piece of large reptile. Fast forward to this week, and paleontologist, I can't say that word, sorry y'all, finally realizes a tailbone from a Titanosaurus, a long-necked massive plant eater. It just goes to show sometimes the greatest discoveries weren't in the field, but hiding in your own storage. So make sure y'all go to them. You know, the back of your closets and open some desktops that you haven't opened, and your office drawers, and make sure, you know, something might be hitting in there. I done found some stuff like minding my own business, just going back in my closet and storage units, like, oh man, I didn't know I had this piece of history here. Made some few bucks, but something like that, oh man, that's crazy. I want to know what's the craziest thing some of y'all found. So just shoot me a comment, 516-572-7440. 516-572-7440. And let's keep the good vibes going. This morning, Don Toliver, Body on 90.3 WHBC. 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

0: Aunt Oliver, Body on 90.3 WHPC. On the Nassau Mix, the voice of Nassau Community College. Welcome back to the late hour, but the good hour. Hopefully everybody's having a good morning, whether you came from the gym, going to school, getting ready for work, and tune in and do your morning stretches or your morning yoga. I appreciate y'all listening. If y'all want more of me, request me. Let them know. Let the radio station know. Y'all want Johnny, 516-572-7440, 516-572-7440. And make sure you request more of me if you like the bangers that I put or the weird news. Oh, yeah, I just like the sound of my voice. I don't know. I know y'all don't like the sound of my voice. But let's keep the good vibes going with Trick Daddy, Sugar, Give Me Some on 90.3. WHPC.
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I'm Johnny, and thank y'all for tuning in to the late hour with the good hour with your boy Johnny, and let's keep the vibes going. 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

It won't fit in one SUV. No. SOS. Somebody rescue me. I got too many, and I got. They could last me the next 2 weeks. Alright. That's them the

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That banger right there reminds me of an old school Tim, an old school Aaliyah. You know, when Tim was making the bangers in the 90s. Some of y'all were born in 2005, 2004. Yeah, I don't know what those vibes were like. But do your research. A lot of bangers came out of the Timberland camp down in Virginia Beach. And let's keep the good vibes going on this beautiful morning. Tyler Chanel on 90.3 WHPC.

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1: Madonna and Sabrina Carpenter on the Nassau Mix, the voice of Nassau Community College, 90.3 WHBC. What's going on? It's Sean again, back with another hour of songs. And, you know, less is more. No, bigger is better. So, like, you have a longer time with me today. So you get to hear me, like, you're just waking up. You're like, and then you're just like, Sean's show is over. I guess it's time for me to go to work or do whatever I have to do. But then you get inside your car and you're like, wow, he's back again. Now my day can be twice as good. And maybe that's true for everybody else you hear on the Nassau Mix. But I digress. Next on the Nassau Mix is Wait by Maroon 5 on 90.3 WHPC.

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Man, it's looking to be a busy, busy day. I have a party to go to. Not a party. Well, I have to go to, like, Adventureland later, so that's pretty fun. After this, I'm going to take a hefty nap. But you know what? I'm going to be good because my body's all right, and I'll wake up feeling feeling energized and ready for the day, because I don't do any, I don't take any substances, I don't drink stuff I'm not supposed to, you know what I mean, besides water that I have right here for my throat, because after I took that break, my throat was shot, I'm not gonna lie. But I allude to this because I'm trying to connect this to the song, but there's no way I could do it. I'm just trying not to be boring, okay? Next on the Nassau Mix is Drunk in Love by Beyonce and Jay-Z on 90.3 WHBC.

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1: Sabrina Carpenter again on the Nassau Mix, the voice of Nassau Community College, 90.3 WHPC. She just like me for real. Like, she played like what? She played a few times. Like, I'm pretty sure you heard her like at least 6 times during the last couple hours. But, you know, that just speaks to how good of an artist she is. And maybe me being on twice in one night speaks to how good of a host I am. Okay, no. I don't even believe that myself. 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

0: love no more culture. I'll be fine, different mind, take a time. 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Slow.
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I'm Sean, and on my love, I hope my love for the listener doesn't get swept away by a tornado. Oh, what's that? Oh, we have a tornado coming up. Ooh, by Arya Starr. Ooh, sorry guys. Hopefully we survive this tornado wave. And I'll get back to you after this plays on 90.3 WHBC.

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0: Alone by Marshmallow in the Nassau Mix, 90.3 WHPC. What's up? It's me, Sean, and I see you've made it past that tornado, but I did feel kind of sad just leaving for a minute there, which is why I played that song. But now I found my way back home to you guys, but I'm going to have to leave you again as I play Eeny Meeny by Sean Kingston and Justin Bieber on 90.3 WHPC.
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What's up, guys? It's Sean. And now I'm finally off for the day. Don't worry, I'm not joking this time. I'm not surprising anyone. This is me getting off. I hope you enjoy the rest of the day of June. I hope you enjoy the rest of July, even though I'm still going to see you in July. Hope you enjoy your summer in general, and I hope you enjoy your 4th of July, I'm pretty sure. Yeah, I don't see you on 4th of July. Have a nice 4th of July, you guys. And with that, I do have another surprise on 90.3 WHBC.

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How's it going? It's Addison. Happy Tuesday. It's June 30th. I got 6:07 here on the clock in studio. If you're just waking up, welcome. If you've been with us all morning long, if you have a long morning commute, still, welcome aboard. 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And then after this will be the morning madhouse. And you know how that goes. That's 7 to 9. 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

Phoebe Bridges, Lost Boys, 90.3 WHPC. You are listening to the Nassau Mix. It's all the greatest hits from 2K through today on the Voice of Nassau Community College. My name is Addison. Happy Tuesday morning. They say happy morning in overseas, right? In England? Is that what they do? Like, or good morrow? Whatever the hell it is they... I don't like it. Whatever. But I got 6:18 here on the clock in studio. Hope you're enjoying yourself this morning. The sun is out shining. We are officially in that midst of summer. Being July is this week, and I personally don't think summer begins until July. July actually is like, all right, now we're actually in the heart of summer. June, it's still that limbo period from spring into, and everyone's allergies are acting up still. It doesn't feel 100% yet. You know, a day like yesterday definitely felt like a day in August, but it's summer, and I'm going to try to make the most of it. I will always continue to recommend my favorite summer movies of all time, two being... my two favorite summer movies. Wet Hot American Summer. I mean, you got Paul Rudd, Bradley Cooper, Janine Garofalo. You can't even think Amy Poehler. You can't even make this up. I don't know how they got this crockpot of an insane cast together for this ridiculous movie. And not to mention a few of them returned for the Netflix miniseries that were spun off the show, which was remarkable that a lot of these people wanted to reprise their role. Which means they actually cared, which is a big problem in the horror genre. A lot of those big-time actors who got their start in horror, they never acknowledge it. It's terrible. It really is terrible. But moving on, my second favorite summer movie of all time is... it's not really a Disney movie, but Disney found a way to slap their name on the title. The Heavyweights. Disney's Heavyweights. It's about a fat camp that Ben Stiller takes over. And he's pretty much playing the same character he plays in Dodgeball. But basically what was a fun, loving, family-run camp... run by Jerry Stiller and his wife. That's hilarious. They sell it to Ben Stiller, who wants to turn into a giant infomercial and sucks the fun out of everything. And basically, you want to see these kids take their camp back. And it's also a wild ride. It's definitely more kid-friendly than Wet Hot American Summer. But, oh my God, I can go on and on about summer movies. I'm going to make a top 10 list for Friday, because I am live at 6 on the 4th of July Eve, shall you. So I'll come together, I'll make a nice little list together of the best summer movies. And some of them may not be camp movies. They could be horror movies, because what's more American than horror? Here's a little Summer Days, Martin Garrix and Macklemore, 90.3 W.

Dress with you on my arm. 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Just me, you, and the stars. 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She's a one, a masterpiece. She a drug at a fast release. 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

and you on an island with the ocean color stuck in your iris. 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

Benson Boone, the time of my life, 90.3 WHPC. How's it going? It's Addison. Happy Tuesday morning. It's June 30th, 2026. 6:30 on the dot. 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Currently 70 degrees outside of our Garden City studios, going up to a high of 87. Well, 87. I don't know what the hell that was, but 87 degrees will be the high later this afternoon. Looks like sunny skies throughout the entire morning. Clouds rolling in later this afternoon could spark up a pop-up thundershower. I mean, the conditions are perfect for that to happen. Anytime you usually see big, white, poofy clouds with a little bit of dark in them, that's a lot of weather happenings for a potential storm because the atmosphere is so unstable. See, here I am nerding out. This is what this

Also, when it says like 40% chance, that just means like your area, 40% chance might be at risk. So it's too early to tell. So it could be really nice this weekend, or it could be potentially full of lightning and thunder. But nonetheless, it's the big 250. Whether it's rain or shine, I will be celebrating till, I don't know, easily into the 5th, maybe even the 6th. That whole weekend is going to be insane. I know the tall ships are making their way into Manhattan. It's going to be full of festivities, but they're doing a very poor job of advertising everything. It should have been a whole lead up into this, not just this week. Poor planning. Chasing the Sun, The Wanted, 90.3 WHPC.

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Flow Rider David Guetta, 90.3 WHPC. How's it going? It's Addison. Happy Tuesday morning, June 30th, 2026. I feel like I don't need to... I feel as if every time I mention what year it is, I am insulting your intelligence. If you don't know what year we're living in, that's a you problem and not me. But the time, yes, I could do that for you. 6:43 in the morning, that's the time I have here on the clock in studio. Speaking of Flow Rider, he will be at Eisenhower Park, I believe, August 31st. As one of those free concerts, I can only imagine, because last year we had Steve Aoki, which already I couldn't believe was a free concert, and now we're getting Flo Rida, which Flo Rida is usually hit or miss with a lot of people, but if you're a WWE fan, Flo Rida is, you think, was the top of the Billboard charts for the last 25 years. It's actually unbelievable. Before The Weeknd was taking over all the WrestleMania theme songs, Flo Rida had the contract, if there was a contract, and there was Machine Gun Kelly, all these guys, even rappers, and I guess, I don't know... rappers and I guess hip-hop artists, they all, some of them got their, also got their start in WWE. I'm not saying Machine Gun Kelly got his start in WWE, but I'm saying a lot of them have been synonymous with professional wrestling, which being Flo Rida, Machine Gun Kelly, now we have Jelly Roll, and it's getting a little out of hand, but I rest my case. On My Mind, Ellie Goulding, one of my most recent obsessions of songs, right here on 90.3 WHPC.

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Liam Gallagher. You know, one of my neighbors' last name was Gallagher many years ago. For what it's worth, right here on 90.3 WHPC, my name is Addison. Happy Tuesday morning. It's June 30th, 6:52 here in the morning. Don't go anywhere. The Morning Madhouse is coming up next with a star-studded lineup, so please hope you can stay with us and listen to that. But I'm going to leave you with a little bit of rock, because what's more American than rock and roll? Here's a little AC/DC with Rock and Roll Train. 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

0: Frank, what's up?
1: How's it going, Claire?
0: What's good? You tell me, how's it going? What's been hap?
2: What's been hap? You tell me, what's been hap?
1: Well, I'll tell you what's been hap, Claire.
3: How many holes do you have?
4: You're not that guy, pal. Trust me. You're not that guy.
5: Have you not seen that Fast and Furious scene with that squirrel? I don't know what it was, but it was like this dude put like a squirrel in a bucket.
4: Huh?
5: And the squirrel was like trying to get out, which I totally understand. Respect, respect. But he was like, you know, eating through the guy's stomach.
4: What?
3: And I had to drink that entire thing. And it ruined apple juice for me, Cole.
5: Oh.
2: That wasn't apple juice, buddy.
5: I think that was something else.
2: That was R. Kelly's juice.

0: Your kisses lift me higher, like a sweet surrounding choir. You light my something, burning love.
1: That's Justin Greenberg, and this is the Nassau Morning Madhouse. Here on the voice of Nassau Community College, 90.3 WHPC. My name is Devin O'Shea, in studio with, as you heard, Justin Greenberg. Next to him, Frank, Rhea, and filling in for Claire, we have Stella.
0: Speaking of Stella, shout out to my niece Stella. Her softball team was eliminated from the playoffs yesterday.
2: Oh my god, I also played softball.
3: Embarrassing.
0: Are you my niece?
2: I am your niece. I'm your niece. How old is she?
0: She's 10.
2: 10 years in the future.
0: You imagine that?
2: That would be crazy.
0: Yo!
2: I'm actually a time traveler.
0: That is wild. Remember that time I threw you off the windowsill and you smashed your face?
2: I remember being scared I was going to fall out, yes.
0: Yeah, that was fun. That was fun times. Yeah, you know, my niece, she did her best. I threw her off of a windowsill and she smashed her face. Yeah.
3: It happened. Yeah.
0: It's good times.
2: Like that.
0: But that's what you do when you're an uncle or a funcle. That's what I call myself. I even have a shirt that says it. I also have a mug that says number one uncle because I am the number one uncle.
2: Is there any competition?
0: There is competition.
1: Did Stella buy you it?
0: Stella bought me it.
3: Oh, are you sure?
0: Okay. Swear to God. It's on video.
3: What color is this mug?
2: It's white.
0: Wow. It actually is white. See, she knows.
2: I would know.
0: Now, don't tell about those other things. Those are secrets.
2: I'll give it like a decade, another decade.
0: Yeah, then you'll write the book.
2: Yeah, exactly.
0: But shout out Stella. She did her best. But, you know, these softball umps are freaking awful. They're terrible. They're calling strikes when it's at their knees. They're calling balls when it's right down the middle.
1: I would imagine Justin at this ballpark, like talking, telling off this ump at the softball game.
0: I was very close.
1: How was that a ball ump?
0: It was wild. So the game prior, because they just kept on playing in the playoffs. So like Sunday they had a game, and then yesterday they had the game that they lost. But the game that they won on Sunday, the ump was awful.
4: Like
0: that was very close.
4: How awful are we talking about?
0: We're talking Angel Hernandez.
4: I was just about to say, did Angel Hernandez get a new job?
0: He's an infamous bad umpire. In Major League Baseball history, which I'm sure Rhea and Stella knew that already. I'm just saying that for the audience that's listening.
3: Of course we did. Yes.
0: But yeah, you know, it is nerve-wracking. These kids are only kids, so, you know, some of them are... They're like the elite, because this is like post-regular season, so like the best players from the league get to do like...
1: A postseason.
0: Not even like a postseason. It's just like...
2: Just tourneys.
0: It's like the best of the best are combined onto one team. And, you know, they played good, but they made a lot of tactical errors. And also the manager honestly needs to go. He could join Carlos Mendoza on the unemployment line because the team's down like 7-3 and they send the runner home for whatever reason. Buddy,
2: practice, buddy.
0: You need 5 runs at this point. Why are you worrying about this one run? The last play of the game is the girl gets called out at home plate when she didn't need to go. So, terrible management.
3: I agree.
0: Terrible team name. They're called the Green Bombers. Their uniform's blue. Their uniform is blue. And I'm like, why are you called the Green Bombers? And Stella's like, because we have green bows in our hair. And I go, you're not even wearing the bow.
5: I forgot it.
0: I go, you're the Green Bombers. There's nothing green. Your last name is Greenberg. That's about it. So terrible team name, terrible manager, terrible sliding ability. You know, Stella's great at everything. She can't slide.
1: So was the last out the...
0: The plant? No, it wasn't Stella. That would have been awful. That would have been embarrassing. I felt so bad for that kid, though. Imagine being the last out. She got up. It looked like she was going to cry.
2: But she
0: got up and she shook everyone's hand.
1: I would imagine like it was Stella. And like what that, the third umpire or like her coach is telling her to go, and then the stands you're Justin, don't go, and she's just hearing two different opinions.
0: I was as quiet as a church mouse. I wasn't gonna be that guy.
4: No, you were.
0: My dad was that guy.
4: You would probably hear Justin saying something and then, like, the sheriff having the complete opposite opinion.
0: Yeah, go run backwards! Yeah, run backwards!
1: How is she out?
0: She's dead!
1: She's out, like, by a mile.
0: Yeah, yeah.
4: I could literally...
1: You're running on the field. Oh my God.
4: Justin, you should be the manager.
0: I should, honestly.
4: You can honestly be, like... I don't know. I wanted to say that you could be like Joe Girardi, but honestly, like,
0: I could do better. Like,
1: is this umpire
4: you could
1: currently
4: be like Aaron
1: getting
4: Boone.
1: Paid?
4: Aaron Boone loves arguing with the refs.
1: If the umpire currently is not whatever. Getting paid, I don't see why Justin can't come
2: most
1: in
2: the,
1: here.
2: Most
1: and
2: of the time, those are like low-key. They're not even actually paid positions.
1: That's what I'm thinking. Like,
0: why are they doing it?
2: But love the game to
1: one
2: see
1: of
2: little
1: kids
2: girls.
1: Are on the team. That's my
0: they're
1: dad's
0: perverts.
1: In.
0: They're perverts.
4: Or maybe one of them played on that team when they
0: oh,
4: were
0: grow
4: 5
0: up.
4: Years old.
0: Quit living in
1: I
0: the past.
1: I think that's a little weirder.
2: yeah, I feel like it's
4: when
2: a
4: they were 5. No,
1: I mean, like I'm not gonna like become the coach of the Franklin Square Warriors and say like
2: the
1: this is because like I was a legend back in 2007.
0: I don't know about
1: like,
0: that. the legend of the man who pooped his pants.
1: When did that happen?
0: I remember
4: the recreational soccer there. Club that I. Coach, I used to be a player for them back in the day.
3: Frank, we can have you coach this team.
0: Yeah, Frank. Team. Coach
3: go,
0: Frank.
4: I coach soccer. I don't know how I do at base.
0: You just hit the ball.
3: I believe in you.
1: I want to imagine like Frank as like a Bill Russell player coach thing at like near the end of Bill Russell's career.
0: Well, they look alike. They're both large black men. So
2: of course.
0: I figured, you know, Frank, yeah, that's you. You're going to be a player coach. Get in there. Do your thing. Because I refuse to go to any more games with this manager's the coach
1: so
0: next
1: the
0: year.
1: So the season's man. Over?
0: Season's
1: Stella?
0: Over. Teddy, my nephew, his season's over. A bunch of losers in my family.
2: Wow.
0: So I got nothing. I got nothing to look forward to. The Mets are awful. This is my escape from, you know, the misery of the New York Mets. I was watching the green bombers that are blue. And now I'm watching nothing. I'm just going to go gamble on some, like, dogfighting.
3: So it seems no one is carrying the Greenberg name over here.
0: No.
3: Oh, that's tragic.
2: That's so
3: tragic.
2: Sad.
1: How'd she do? She like 2-for-4, 1-for-3?
0: She got up, I want to say, 3 times, and she just had 1 walk. Wow. She didn't do anything great, but, you know, no one was doing anything great, unfortunately. She had some good plays in the outfield, and she got moved to first base because the pitcher, you know, switched everything so that she moved their position. She had some good plays at first as well.
1: She couldn't have looked like Soto and left, though. Like yesterday?
0: I didn't even watch.
1: You didn't watch
0: no,
1: Soto
4: you
1: yesterday?
4: You didn't see that in
0: no.
4: the
0: oh,
4: Bears?
0: My.
4: Wow.
1: Yeah, it was like easy, like single to left field where it's going to bounce right in front of Soto.
0: Yeah.
1: But this man tries to like extend it even
4: no,
1: further.
4: No, he could have caught it.
1: He was trying to catch it, but it was just a horrible attempt at trying to catch it. And it just goes right past him and goes all the way to back of left field. To the point where AJ Ewan goes in from center field, goes to get the ball. After getting the ball and relaying it, he can't relay it because he drops the ball trying to throw it into to shortstop from center field. And George Springer has a little league home run.
4: Oh, he was.
0: Oh, I
4: flying.
0: Saw that. I saw Springer rounding the bases. I didn't realize. I just forgot that the Blue Jays were playing the Mets yesterday.
1: AJ Ewan trying to
4: all I saw
1: the
4: was
1: ball.
4: Juan Soto jogging to the ball while Springer was just sprinting
1: like,
4: at full speed.
2: That was crazy.
4: Like an Olympic.
1: That could have simply
4: runner.
1: Been a single. Genuinely. Like that, that was a single falling right in front of Juan Soto in left field where he just has to. Pick it up right after the bounce, and then throw it into second base, and it'll just be a single.
0: But
1: that
0: who ended up winning the game?
1: Run. That would be the Blue Jays.
0: Exactly. Oh, wait.
1: 2-1. By a score of 1 run, and that 1 run being
0: well,
1: a
0: Juan Soto
1: home run.
0: Can join my niece's softball team, I guess.
1: Yeah.
0: If they have $800 million, they could loan.
1: They can afford it then, yeah.
4: Or he can go back to... being with Aaron Judge and the Yankees, I'm not...
0: That ain't
4: know.
0: Happening, pal.
4: Yeah, I know.
1: He's in
4: I'm still in denial.
0: He's and Aaron Judge ain't doing nothing right now.
4: Yeah, that's the thing. And now...
1: And neither is the Yankees. Currently on a 5-game losing streak.
4: Don't even get me started about that, Devin.
1: 5-game losing streak.
4: First off, what were
0: How
4: we
0: many
4: doing
0: games?
4: Against
1: five
4: Boston?
1: 5 games. How many losses against Boston? A sweep of 4 games
4: yeah,
1: to Boston?
4: Even,
1: to
4: yeah,
1: Boston!
4: Yeah, kids in Boston were eating well this weekend.
1: The Yankees have beat Boston once in the last 2 years.
0: How sad. How pathetic. All I know is I'm an Orioles fan now.
4: Hey, we beat them in the wild card last
1: year.
4: Yeah,
1: it was Cam Schlittler that had to do that.
4: Yeah.
1: And if Cam Schlittler's not pitching for you, then you're probably getting a loss against the Red Sox.
4: That required 2 wins, by the way.
1: Yeah? Yeah, Yankees on a 5-game losing streak right now.
4: And what was even happening last night? I mean, it's bad enough you guys had Juan Soto have a terrible play, but what was going on with Jazz Chisholm and...
1: What is ever going on?
0: Did he have any lollipops this time?
1: He has AirPods in.
4: Thankfully, no, but he got elbowed by his own teammate.
0: Good. Guy's a bum.
4: Left the game.
0: Aw, like, poor
1: Yankees
0: baby.
1: The Yankees had one hit through seven yesterday and finished with three total.
4: Yeah, that's not good.
1: Like, this has been a pitiful Yankees team.
4: But of course, I have to listen to, of course, for the next few weeks in this slump, I'm going to have to listen to Aaron Boone talk about it's right in front of us. We're the best team in the league. We're doing good. We have a 5-game losing streak, and we may be losing first place, but hey, we're still the best team in the league. Yep. It's every year I have to deal with this.
0: Now, Stella, you know, I know you're a Boone fan, but
2: of course.
0: As far as, is this it for him? If he can't get it done this season, because the guy's been with the team for so long, if the Yankees finally can't get over that hump, do you see this being the end of Boone, or did they give him leeway and let him ride out his contract?
2: Well, I think it's too late for him.
0: You think?
2: I think he needs to lock in right now, or he's done, you know?
0: Well, Rhea, you've been very anti. No, hold on, Frank.
1: Let's get the
0: non-sports
1: people.
0: No. They're geniuses.
4: Yep, the expert sport analysts of WHBC.
0: Rhea, now you've been very pro Boone. You're even called a Booner, apparently.
3: I have a shirt. That's
0: and I have boxer shorts that say Booner on it.
3: We have matching apparel.
0: Yes. Where do you stand on this? Is it finally time to say so long, Boone? Or do you think, like, he's going to get it done because his family's been in baseball his entire life. He bleeds baseball. He loves baseball. Or is this it for poor Aaron Boone?
3: I say give him a chance. You know, I think he deserves it. I believe in him.
0: Well said.
4: He's had a chance. He's had chances for what?
0: No, Frank.
3: Somebody is rubbing off on my dear friend Boone, unfortunately.
1: He is
3: it's
1: one,
3: because of you.
0: Now, you know Boone's first name, right?
3: Of course.
0: I just said it a second ago, right?
4: What, of course,
0: you know it.
3: No, I can't say that. There's, you know, it's a good luck. I have this superstition where I don't say a player's first name.
2: Like, that's also your
3: I only say Jeter. I don't say the first part. I don't say the first part. Ruth only. I don't, you know.
4: Ruth.
3: Robinson. I don't say the first part.
0: That's racist.
1: Now,
0: go on, Frank.
1: Yeah.
3: Frank, are you all right?
1: He is one ejection away from a suspension. You know that?
4: They have that now?
1: Yeah, if you get ejected for a certain amount of times, then you get suspended. And
4: how long has that been a thing?
1: For a while, yeah. It's also with, like, technical fouls and, like, and flagrants in the NBA.
0: That's why that dude Wemby should have been. He shouldn't have even played the last game.
2: He should have been
1: gone
2: so much earlier.
1: Debate. Yeah.
0: Well, they were never going to do that, though.
2: No.
1: If they gave him a tech, he would have been suspended. And it was kind of like a Draymond Green from 10 years ago, how Draymond was suspended against LeBron.
0: Yeah, but Draymond ain't Wemby.
1: No, but Draymond was suspended, and they lost that game and then proceeded to lose the rest of the series in that 3-1 lead.
0: There are rules. There are rules that need to be followed. We can't just play favorites with people. The rules are set in stone.
1: I genuinely think it's astonishing, and I genuinely like am in shock the fact that, like, Wemby is this, like, hated of a person when, like, just like a year ago we were talking about, like, the presents that were being given just by the fact of us being able to watch him play basketball.
0: Like, well, you know, that, like, always happens until the team starts winning. And then also, I don't know. I don't watch basketball, so I can't really say. Was he a dirty player last year?
1: I wouldn't say he was really a dirty player last year. No.
0: But he's coming across pretty dirty this year.
1: Yeah, one series against the New York Knicks, and every single eyeball on the stage of Spurs-Knicks, and it made Wemby into a villain. When, like, genuinely, like, he's not a horrible person. Like, he I've brought this up in the past. Like, he's a guy that looks out for the children. He's a guy that,
0: red flag.
3: In what way does he look out for the children?
1: He will not sponsor Coca-Cola brands because of the fact that he doesn't want children.
2: He was pushing people.
0: He's in the NBA that has deals with China that force kids into slave camps.
4: Yeah, and he
0: don't have morals.
2: He's supporting a kind of
4: do a thing with Coca-Cola.
3: He's French. That's a red flag.
2: That's a red flag.
3: Yeah, but he's a French guy. Yeah,
2: and he's like what, 7 something?
3: Seven,
4: yeah, it's like 7'5".
2: Untrustworthy.
3: Listen, I like him
4: as
3: a player.
4: Yeah, that's why they call him the alien.
3: I'm not gonna lie. The only reason I got back into watching NBA again was because of him. Like, it wasn't for the Knicks, no offense, as a New Yorker.
1: Wow.
3: It was for him.
1: Let's go, Rhea.
3: And then I was like, all right, let's go Knicks. Let's go New York. But then I was like, all right, we can't be doing these things, Wemby. Like, especially shoving my man Brunson's head like that. That was moral.
2: That was crazy.
3: That was messed up. I would have thrown hands, but that's fine.
0: You know who my favorite basketball player is?
3: Who? Kevin Garnett?
0: I'm pointing. You know that girl? Sophie Cunningham?
1: Sophie Cunningham.
0: Oh my God, I love her. You guys, haven't seen the meme of her pointing?
1: Yeah, that took me a second. No, I know what you're talking about.
4: With the whole Caitlin Clark thing?
0: Yeah, she's on Caitlin Clark's team, and Caitlin Clark is like this white girl that everyone hates in the WNBA, and she was getting bullied. Like, she gets destroyed every game. Somebody was like put her fist on her throat last game.
3: Oh,
0: it's wild. It's honestly insane. And like the NBA.
1: He's not lying about that.
0: And the WNBA is so stupid because Caitlin Clark is easily the most popular player this league has ever had and really has grown the league. No one was talking about the WNBA. It's just a fact. Like, nobody on ESPN just never mentioned the WNBA. Even if it was the finals, it wasn't going to be talked about on First Take. And Caitlin Clark elevated the game. But the WNBA does such a bad job of promoting her. She's not in any of the commercials, any of the promotional material. They had a poster, but they had a poster for like the 30th anniversary. She's not even on that. It's like, what are you doing? It's, they have this jealousy and hatred. They don't like the fact that she's bigger than the league when she can honestly elevate the league if she is appreciated. It's not like David Stern was like, Michael Jordan sucks. We're not going to promote Michael Jordan. Not, and she's not even that great. She's not Michael Jordan levels. She's not even the best player in the league, but she's by far the most popular player in the league, and the WNBA should be doing everything to help promote her. But she was getting her ass kicked physically, and Sophie Cunningham's this badass hot blonde chick on her team just like got in this girl's face and was pushing her, and then the girl was like, don't point at me, and Sophie Cunningham just did this flexing point thing with like her wrist bent. It's like the coolest, most badass thing ever, and she's super hot and super cool, and she's awesome. That's my
3: that's
0: hero.
3: All that matters. That's
1: she's
3: all
1: also
3: that matters.
1: A big Trump supporter.
0: Oh, even better. Let's go.
3: There you go.
1: But she was actually in the news recently. I believe there was a man that was arrested for stalking Sophie Cunningham. Actually.
0: Yeah, that was rough. I shouldn't have got caught. I mean, I thought those bushes were better at hiding me. But
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0: Harry Styles here on the Nassau Morning Madhouse, here on the Voice of Nassau Community College, 90.3 WHPC. My name is Evan O'Shea. That's Justin Greenberg.
1: I forgot my cat game. I was supposed to give Sophia that cat game.
2: Stray?
1: Yeah.
2: Great game.
1: Damn! I knew I forgot something. Oh, well. She'll have to wait till Thursday.
0: Oh, because she's showing up after the
2: morning. She seems really excited for the game.
1: She really did want to play it. It was a great game.
2: Yeah, it was really good.
0: We watched it all throughout my last show.
1: Yeah.
0: But we also have Frank in the studio. We have Rhea.
2: Yay.
0: We have Stella. You can join the conversation at 516-572-7440. It's 516-572-7440. 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Today's forecast has a high of 87 and a low of 68.
1: Yes.
0: Tomorrow it's going to be a high of 88 and a low of 71 with possible thunder.
1: Oh.
0: And currently it is 73 degrees outside of our studios at Nassau Community College. Real feel, 78. So it's... I like this temperature. I'm enjoying it. When I walked in here, Stella can attest, it was freezing.
2: It was brick.
0: Addison Miller made this room like
2: Are
0: she's
2: sure?
0: a brick.
2: We need to revoke his rights.
0: It was freezing when we got in here.
1: Well, he is a reptile.
2: Right.
1: He loves his little reptile friends. He has.
3: Wouldn't
1: that
3: mean he would like it warm if he was a reptile?
2: Yeah.
3: Because they don't make their own body heat.
1: As I was saying, today is opposite day. I didn't get to that part, which
2: What's
1: is
2: happening?
1: Why he has the weather so cold.
3: Of course.
4: That's a reoccurring thing here at this station.
1: Opposite day?
4: No.
0: The weather?
4: No, people taking the air conditioners and just putting them all the way down to 60, thinking that'll cool off the room.
2: But
1: well,
2: it
1: does.
3: It does too much.
0: Yeah.
3: I'm sorry. Like, it gets too cool. Every time I have a show, every time I come in for the morning, I know to bring a sweater because I'm going to freeze my butt off.
0: I always have to debate bringing a hoodie just because of the fact that I know that it's going to be very cold in this room right here.
2: I think you're being dramatic.
1: Guys.
0: I think you're not being.
3: You're wearing a sweater.
2: I think it feels musty right now. Because you turned the air off.
1: It's a little musty.
2: See, look,
1: a little musty.
0: You're wearing a sweater.
2: No, that's
4: these windows
2: man.
4: Don't
0: it's
4: open.
0: It's almost July.
2: Oh, it's fashion. Like, you don't understand.
4: Yeah, tomorrow's July, everyone.
1: And I never wear this sweater. This is a rare occasion.
2: I'm
0: wears
2: this
0: it 6 days
2: is
0: a
2: my
0: week.
2: Support. This is my support for the Green Bombers. That's why I'm wearing it.
1: Hell yeah. Let's go.
0: Frank is giving support to the Green Bombers.
1: By wearing his blue shirt.
2: I'm wearing blue pants.
4: Yeah, by wearing my blue Nassau Community College shirt.
1: Frank, what's going on with you? You doing any more events? I just saw a bunch of people at Eisenhower Park. You weren't there. They were doing the Lynyrd Skynyrd show.
4: Yeah, I unfortunately was not there.
0: How come you didn't go to Adventure Park with Addison and
4: Adventure
0: Matt?
4: Park?
2: Adventureland?
0: Yeah.
4: Adventure. I think we went over this last week.
0: And what was that?
3: Are
4: during
3: you banned?
4: During the Long Island ABCs, Adventureland was A.
0: Yes, it was.
1: Yeah, and somebody called it Adventure Park.
2: Oh, that
1: Frank,
2: was me.
1: Frank never forgets.
4: Yeah, that was right here. Yeah.
2: My bad.
1: Yeah, why weren't you there, Frank? What's going on?
4: I didn't know we were doing... What was this? Was this like an actual like WHPC thing? I didn't know that either.
0: I think only like Neither four of them showed up.
1: But when was this talked about?
3: Yeah, I don't remember this either.
4: Like, was this supposed to be like... everyone from the... Or was this just Korn, Matt, and Addison getting together?
0: And Chloe was there.
1: He didn't know that. He don't know her name. Do you know her name?
4: What, the other person there?
1: Yeah. We just said it. What's her name?
2: Chloe.
4: Is that...
2: There you go.
4: Yeah, Korn's friend?
3: Well, you got that.
1: Well, she's also a part of the station.
0: Yes.
4: I don't think I've ever seen her in the station at all, to be perfect.
1: Damn, Frank.
0: I mean, I work, like, probably about 50 hours in my other two jobs to the point where, like...
2: Wow, Devin.
0: I probably, like... Nowadays, I probably know like 50% of the people that are walking in the doors here. Mm-hmm. Honestly.
3: I know like 1%.
2: Seriously.
3: I don't know anyone here.
1: Because you just enter, you do your Nassau mix, right? What,
3: yeah, that's
1: 10 a.m.?
3: It's 1 hour, once a week.
1: You don't say hi to nobody.
3: Nope.
1: You just go
3: I'm here
1: in
3: for
1: there.
3: Business.
2: And you do respect, same.
3: Yo, listen, if I had time, I would. Today I got time. I got to sit around here after the show waiting for my hour on the Nassau
1: at
3: mix.
1: At 10 o'clock.
2: Oh, good
3: at 10 o'clock, nice. You should go listen to me.
0: Oh
4: yeah, go
2: I'll
4: and
2: be
4: listen.
2: Sleeping.
4: So but yeah, I didn't.
0: Going with you,
4: yeah,
0: Frank.
4: But I didn't know about like this Adventureland thing because I found out. Well, obviously, I saw that Addison and Korn put things on their Instagram story, so I was like, oh, that's nice. They got to
3: go. So cute.
4: Go, but
2: oh,
4: then
2: so cute.
4: the other day, I saw that post that it's on Adventureland's Instagram.
3: Oh, really?
0: Yeah.
4: No, it's not just on. I believe, like, they did the thing where, like, you could collab.
0: Oh, yeah, yeah, yeah.
4: And that's stuff on Instagram. And, yeah, WHPC, as well as, I believe, Addison's account and the official Adventureland account.
5: Wow.
4: Had that post. That's how I saw that.
3: That's aura.
1: I'm shocked Addison is even talking to us with that much of celebrity that he's gotten. He's top of the line right now. So shout out to Adventureland. I haven't been there since fifth grade.
0: Yeah,
1: so
0: I've seen the post right here on Adventureland's Instagram. Wow.
4: I haven't gone in so long. It's actually a little unfortunate because before COVID, you used to be able to walk right in and like purchase tickets or an all-day wristband. That's the Adventureland.
2: What's it like now?
4: No, that's the Adventureland I remember. Now it's like the whole pricing system is weird because if you're like ages 2 to 24,
3: what?
4: It's like $51 for the day.
2: I'm good.
4: But if you're 25 and over, I believe that goes down to like 39 something.
1: Is it less money than older?
0: Cheaper?
4: It's less money if you're 25 and older.
1: Oh, hell yeah.
3: How do they verify? Like, are they going to ask for my license?
4: I'm sure they would.
3: That seems so OD. Like, I'm not going to lie.
4: But yeah, that's just unfortunate because the Adventureland I remember my mom, my aunt, my sister, and my cousin all getting in the car together for a nice day of rides. Got to ride all my favorite things like Turbulence. What
1: name
4: else?
1: Another ride.
4: The giant swing ride.
2: Nice.
1: That's not the official.
4: A lot of rides have actually
3: the
4: like
3: frisbee.
4: Left.
3: Come on,
2: the
3: now.
2: Water.
4: Frisbee. Yes.
1: Yeah, because of the woke agenda.
4: The water?
1: They don't want to have left. these rides because they're altering the youth. Why do you think we're so messed up as a nation, Frank? It's Adventureland
4: because
1: and their
4: generations
1: woke agenda.
4: Of kids have had so much fun.
2: I was not an Adventureland kid.
3: Really?
2: I went there once and I told my dad, we gotta go. This is not for me. He was actually so disappointed that I didn't like it.
0: So you don't like roller coasters?
2: I was like, I went on like 2-3 rides max. I'm like, Dad, we gotta get out of here. I was like a Six Flags kid. I was a Splish Splash kid. I love the water.
0: Splish Splash. Hey, the water.
3: They got water rides at Adventureland.
2: Nah, I just was not up to my standards. I was like,
4: they only
2: go.
4: Have one
3: subpar.
4: Now. Or two, actually. They have like a very tiny version of like a log flume.
2: Yeah.
4: And then they have these. This like
3: the
4: boat
3: alligator?
4: Attraction. It used to be an alligator attraction.
1: Then the woke left came.
4: Now it's like
3: alligators.
4: No, now it's like
0: a
4: normal
0: a
4: boat ride.
1: A transition to a crocodile.
4: No, a transition to
3: guys,
4: a normal
3: it's
4: boat.
3: June 30th, okay?
1: 12 more
4: but
1: hours.
4: No, it's a boat ride. It's still the same concept, and apparently they still have that waterfall that soaks you, but
1: oh yeah. You like
3: which by
1: soaked?
3: The way you can avoid. Which kind of ruins the fun.
4: Honestly, I do miss the crocodile theming, but hey, it's still the same ride.
3: Yeah, which makes even less sense why they made it into boats. Like, you'd think that, like, at that point, you'd just, like, completely change things up, and yet...
4: They have been changing
1: they don't have
4: things
1: the imagination
4: up.
1: That we do. Maybe we should make our own theme park. WHPC theme park.
4: They're just doing... They just...
0: Right in the parking
3: three
0: lobby.
3: Deaths within the first week.
1: Oh, yeah. No children allowed.
4: They did just have 16 people trapped on that new... On that new ride that they
0: I saw
2: Land?
0: That.
4: Yeah.
1: Really?
3: Yeah,
1: I wish that was Korn and Addison.

0: I'm not the biggest like fan of rides, I'll admit, but like I'll go on rides. But like if something like that happens to me, like I'm
1: gone.
2: Apparently yeah. That's a prototype. There is no other.
1: Wait, what?
2: Yeah, wow. It's a
0: don't
2: one
0: say that.
1: Wait, what kind of ride is this?
2: It's
1: don't
2: called the Wave truth. Twister.
1: I'm looking this up.
3: Are you allowed to sue if something like that happens, or is that something along with the contract of buying a ticket?
2: Well, I don't think
0: that it would be.
2: Well, if it's
4: hurt,
2: determined
4: right?
2: that it's like negligence, because apparently people have complained about this ride, like squeaking and barely making it over the hill.
0: I was at the fair the other day at my local fair.
2: Well, some people have claimed to get stuck. Like, people have claimed to have been stuck on that ride. There's been a few incidents of that, but it's a new ride, and usually that happens.
0: Yeah.
2: But, and there apparently is an emergency landing on the other side of the track to, like,
0: I'm glad they have an emergency landing.
3: You just gotta jump 100 feet.
1: Yeah.
2: But apparently it got stuck, like, in the middle of the turn, and it was in a very bad location.
3: But if you were upside down, does it go upside down? You're just stuck upside down?
2: No, it doesn't do that.
3: What if you get skin cancer?
1: Would never have actually, something that crazy.
2: Actually, Adventureland doesn't even have any upside down rides.
1: That's why
2: they They used to have like a ride back in like the 90s that I think they got rid of, but then they just had a ride called Moon Chaser for only 2 seasons.
3: This guy knows all the rides.
2: And they just replaced that with a brand new pirate ship.
4: They need to have you as
1: wait,
4: like,
1: but they already have the pirate ship.
2: No, they got rid of that.
1: That was my favorite ride.
2: They got rid of that.
1: I've had so many traumatic events
2: on that
1: ride.
2: They got rid of the pirate ship and that massive log flume.
1: I was
2: that
1: like trauma bonded to both of those.
3: I'll give you
1: my
3: a
1: Lord.
3: Massive log.
1: Okay.
2: Okay, Justin.
3: All right. What else is going on, Frank? Anything else?
2: I got a couple of interesting things going on with my family this week. First off, I have a cousin who just graduated high school.
1: Yeah.
4: Frank, everyone seems to be graduating in your family.
2: I know. I graduated. My sister graduated. I have a cousin who graduated high school.
1: Dang.
4: Wow. What a
2: going to Alabama.
4: Oh,
2: okay.
4: You lost me.
2: The actual U Alabama.
3: You go down there, you can marry that cousin.
1: Actually,
4: is this a guy?
1: That's actually one of the few states where
3: it don't matter. It's Pride Month.
4: Bama Rush.
3: You said you were gonna kiss Devin in honor of Pride Month.
2: No, I did not.
3: No, you said that off the air.
2: I did not say. I was talking about Aaron Boone and how he should be fired.
0: Frank, you got another 17 hours.
1: Respond
4: Frank, what's
1: within
4: wrong
1: 17
4: with you?
1: Hours.
4: You're a respectful guy.
3: They will kiss so in an hour two. You don't want to change that dial, folks. We are celebrating Pride and we are going out with a bang, literally.
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0: 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My name is Devin O'Shea, in studio with Stella, Frank, Rhea, yay, and Justin.
1: Oh yeah, what an iconic lineup this is. Move over, Dream Team. We got something new brewing here.
2: Bless you.
1: We're allergic to having fun.
0: You can join the conversation at 516-572-7440. It's 516-572-7440 if you want to join the conversation and discuss and talk to Frank about what happened during his week this week. So, Frank, you were talking about earlier about your family?
3: Yes, a lot of things happened in my family. I just talked about my cousin graduating high school, which is a pretty big thing. And also, I have another cousin on my mom's side of the family.
4: You have more than one?
0: How many cousins do you have?
3: I have a pretty big family. My dad's side of the family is Italian. I think you can already tell that's a pretty big family.
1: Oh, yeah. Those Italians love having sex. Am I right, Frank? Oh, yeah. He gave me a high five. Now he's trying to kiss me. Frank, don't do that.
4: Frank,
1: Devin, stop it.
3: Devin, mute his mic.
4: Get him off.
3: Mute his mic.
1: Now he's high fiving and kissing.
3: Devin.
1: My God.
3: All right, Justin, you need to take a breather right now.
0: Frank manually
4: put him in a timeout.
0: Justin.
3: You need to take a breather, okay?
5: Oh, my mic's on.
3: Have a drink of water, Justin.
6: Good idea, Frank.
3: Calm down.
0: So.
3: Hydrate.
0: Your family's graduating.
3: So I have a.
6: Your hot cousin's graduating.
3: I have a cousin and his wife are expecting their second child today.
1: Oh, is it a boy or a girl?
3: We don't know yet.
4: Oh, gender reveal.
3: They are going in later today for the C-section, and we'll find out. Everyone in my family is trying to...
0: They should have used us as like a person to...
3: A gender reveal?
0: Yeah.
3: No, they
0: like,
3: didn't want to
0: do Frank
3: that.
0: Give Frank the note of what the gender is, and then we announce a 90.3. Well. Frank gets to announce on 90.3.
3: I'm wearing this shirt to represent Nassau Community College.
4: But it's blue. Obviously.
0: No, it's it's for Stella's...
6: Green bombers.
4: Most of us are wearing
3: green
4: blue
3: bombers.
1: Now, I just have a question for all of us. If you are having a kid, I will never have a kid, but if you guys are having kids, would you want to know the gender? I don't see why you wouldn't want to know the gender. So let's start with Stella. What do you guys say?
4: Honestly, I feel like it depends on the situation. Like, I don't know. I feel like that's not something you really think about or think you'd care about until you're actually pregnant. You know what I mean? Like,
1: but like, I feel like you want to prepare. I know in 2026, you know, we're a lot more different than we were when I was growing up. So like colors don't matter and, you know, toys and stuff don't matter as much. You know, you go to McDonald's, you can't even say boys meal anymore. But I would like to prepare if I was having a boy, you know, make it a more boy friendly sort of room with the painting and whatnot and the colors.
3: That's exactly what my parents actually did with me. They ask the doctor about my gender before I was born.
0: Yeah.
3: But
0: and
3: then
0: they
3: did,
0: girl.
3: But then they
1: he came out with a mustache.
3: Honestly.
1: When I imagine baby Frank, it's literally just that with the mustache.
3: Honestly,
1: like baby
3: at
1: Mario.
3: First, my mom did tell me that her and my dad were talking about like both male and female names, but eventually they just caved in and said, you know what, it's our first child, let's ask the doctor and Yeah, but they didn't find out for my sister, though. They did want to be surprised.
1: Why?
0: I personally think I want to be surprised.
1: Why? Isn't a blind box, guys.
0: I think
4: want to be surprised.
0: Having those 9 months of, like, having the fun of debating on which gender you think it's going to be
3: exactly what my family was doing.
0: And then
3: with
0: having
3: their
0: a
3: first
0: list
3: child.
0: Of, like, girls and boys' names and, like writing them off on, like, as you go along throughout the months on which names you don't want it to be and which you want
3: it
0: to be.
3: No, I'm with you, Devin. And that's basically what we did when they were having their first child. Everyone was literally taking guesses if it was a boy or a girl. And the vast majority of people in my family were saying boy because apparently there were like signs. Like apparently like if the baby bump like sticks out more.
4: If it sits lower, it's a boy.
3: Yeah,
4: if it's higher, it's a girl.
3: If it sits lower, apparently that means there's a good chance it's a boy. And that's exactly what happened. Yeah. And everyone was saying boy, boy, boy, which would be interesting because that would have been the first boy in this new generation of my mom's side of the family. And then I remember it was on my mom's birthday. I was getting her some birthday gifts and she sends me a text of this baby. And she said, this is your new cousin, Reese. She was literally born on my mom's birthday.
0: That's Rhea.
3: And she was a girl.
1: That's why. Damn, she stole your mom's thunder now. Now your mom don't have... Yeah, it's like Back to the Future.
3: But yeah, everyone was so surprised because everyone thought it was going to be a boy, but then it was actually a girl. So people don't know. I mean, I want to say boy, but honestly, I don't know.
0: I know people aren't big fans of it, but like, would you be a fan of like a gender reveal party?
4: That's a good question.
3: I would love to go to a gender reveal party. I would love that.
1: I couldn't think of anything else I'd want to do less than a gender reveal party.
5: I would love to do one, but if I saw blue go up in flames, I'd be like, it's over. Everybody,
4: no,
5: leave.
4: Like, I'd
5: everybody
4: like,
5: get
4: I'd
5: out.
4: Everyone
0: you don't
4: out
0: want a boy?
5: No, not for my first kid. I just can't do it.
3: I would,
5: so
3: but I'm not
4: thank
3: using.
4: You.
5: I would love to have. Actually, I don't want kids, if you want the truth. But if that first kid was blue, I'd be like, everybody
0: so
5: needs to leave.
0: So 2/5 of this room doesn't want kids?
5: No, man.
1: No, I like my freedom.
4: Yes, that's
5: I love
4: nice.
5: My nieces and
3: here's
5: my nephews.
3: The thing.
0: Now, Frank and Stella, are we bringing it down to 4 or 5 or what?
4: Bringing it, yeah, sorry. No kids for me.
1: Let's go.
4: But like, also, like, you're telling
3: I,
4: me
3: I
4: got to be married to
3: maybe.
4: A man, and then I got to raise this kid with this man.
5: Ruin
4: and,
5: myself.
4: Like,
1: we ain't trying to be with
4: that's
1: men these days.
5: I don't want to, like, you know, ruin myself.
1: Except Frank.
4: Exactly. What do you mean, like, I got to carry a baby for 9 months and my 6-pack's
5: Max!
4: I can't eat sushi? Okay.
1: You can't eat sushi if you're pregnant?
3: No.
5: No, you can't.
4: You see those people who have like their
0: wine,
4: entire face
0: sushi.
4: Changes?
5: I saw a lady
4: that terrified.
5: Who had like acne. Like it was so bad. Like she literally, I don't know what happened to her face. She looked like something out of a horror movie. I was like, I'm not doing this.
0: Being
3: no,
0: pregnant,
3: no,
0: cool.
3: No. You
0: see
3: Anne
0: Hathaway is pregnant?
3: Point. You guys do have a point.
5: Thank you,
3: Frank. My cousin's wife did unfortunately have a pretty rough pregnancy.
4: She's going to hear this right now.
1: Yeah,
4: right?
1: Frank, come on. She's crying right now. Frank's like, she
0: we
1: was so ugly.
0: We were talking about
1: pimples.
0: Having you like
5: you
0: announce
5: like
0: their gender and like he's
3: no,
0: like
3: that,
0: talking about how awful this pregnancy was.
1: Bad and disgusting.
3: That would be interesting to like do the gender reveal on air, but they didn't want to do that. They wanted to
0: and
3: be
0: because
3: surprised.
0: You're talking smack about them.
3: I'm not talking smack. I'm proud of them. I'm happy
5: he's
3: for
5: doing
3: them.
5: The obvious.
1: We would tease it and be like, and we're going to reveal that gender, but first, here's Olivia Rodrigo. Your WHBC weather forecast is brought to you by
0: Frank's cousins.
1: Frank's
0: listening
1: cousins
0: in like, are you kidding me? Commercial.
1: Hi, I'm Mike Pantanos. Oh my God, we got to wait through this.
3: This
7: Mr. Beard.
3: This show is sponsored by On the Road Collision. On the Road right. Motorcycle School. I got that messed up. But no, the whole family is gonna be anxiously waiting for news today about this.
0: I'm anxiously waiting.
4: Make
5: sure
4: to
5: tell us, right?
3: Like I said, I have no idea what's it gonna be. I mean, so many people wanted to say boy this time, but the fact that there's 3 girls in this new generation.
5: Oh, 3.
0: Should we take guesses around
5: good.
0: The room?
5: Yeah.
3: We should. Yeah,
5: right,
3: I'll update
0: just,
3: you guys
0: Justin.
3: Later on the group chat.
0: Boy, girl.
1: I'm going to go with non-binary. Final
5: oh,
1: answer.
5: Yeah, good
3: okay.
5: choice. Good choice.
0: All right, Frank, your cousin. Who are you going
3: to... I really want to say boy this time. I really feel like boy is coming, but... Like
1: that's
3: I,
1: what I said.
3: Like I said, we got confused. We got... Everyone thought boy last time, and we were surprised, so I don't know. I wouldn't be surprised if we made it 4 girls today.
5: 4 girls? This could be a gender
3: Yeah, I have
5: baby.
3: 1 cousin that has 2 girls, and then my other cousin.
5: Oh. It's a girl. I'm going to say girl.
4: Yeah.
3: Yep.
4: I'm going to also say girl.
5: Girl is dominant lie. Here. Sorry,
0: I'm gonna say, I'm going to say boy. That'll be my guess. I'm excited to see next week on the show.
1: Yeah, bring him in.
3: I'll text you
0: if
3: guys.
0: If you can bring
3: I'll
0: a child in, that'd be great.
1: Later. Yeah, Claire brought that dog in.
3: A dog and a baby are kind of different.
4: Yeah, no, basically the same.
3: I'll update you guys later on the group chat, if anything. But
4: that sounds great.
3: Yeah, we're all very excited for this.
4: Congrats.
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0: homewrecker, somber here on the Nassau Morning Madhouse, here on the voice of Nassau Community College, 90.3 WHPC. My name is Devin O'Shea, in studio with Stella, Rhea, yay, Justin, and Frank the Fourth.
1: No,
2: no.
1: That's not accurate.
2: That's not how it works.
0: No. They're just Frank. Four lines of Franks.
3: Well, they just blocked you like that, man.
2: For anyone listening that didn't get that, I was named after my grandpa, and my dad was named, who was also named Frank, he was named after his grandpa.
0: So you're the fourth Frank?
2: Yeah, but I'm not Frank the Fourth because we all have different middle names.
0: They definitely could, like, I just...
4: Wait, is that how that
0: just
4: works?
0: If they did do that, it just sounds like you're royalty in, like, England. Like,
1: it makes sense with this estates and these gated communities that you are Frank the Fourth.
2: I don't live in a gated community.
4: No. Your second house isn't a gated community.
1: Yeah.
2: We don't even fully own that. We share that with, like, four different families.
4: It's a timeshare.
0: Yeah.
2: Pretty cousins. No, not just cousins. Some, like, my grandma's friends and, you know, their families also share it, so we're not basic, so we don't, like, fully own that place.
1: Whatever, Richie Rich.
0: So you're just allowed to go there a few times a year.
3: Just relax, wind down.
4: Mm-hmm. Whenever you want.
2: Yep, wind down, get away from the craziness of Long Island sometimes.
0: Very true.
4: It's hard out here, man.
0: Rhea, Stella, any craziness going on in Long Island for you guys?
3: I went to a bonfire for, like, the first time.
0: A bonfire?
3: It felt like,
0: bonfire?
3: You know, Camp Rock.
0: Mm.
3: Or like SpongeBob. Let's gather around the campfire and sing our campfire song. Our C-A-M-P-F-I-R-E-S-O-N-G song. That's all I got.
4: You can sing it faster than you're wrong.
3: Thank you. That was beautiful. But,
2: how much gasoline did you use in this bonfire?
3: Oh, I didn't have to do anything, man.
4: You were just there to look at
3: the host. They did everything. They cooked. They made, I think, the best mac and cheese I've had in a long time.
4: Oh, that sounds so good right now.
3: I don't know if the chicken was raw or not, but I ate it, and I'm alive, and I'm here, so...
4: Takes a while for the salmonella to
3: come. You know, it's fine. Mm-hmm. It's fine. I'm thriving. There were lots of drinks. There were lots of festivities. There were lots of partying.
1: Mm. Any cute
3: vibes,
1: boys?
3: Energy. No. There was like.
4: Was it on Long Island?
3: Yeah, it was literally right here.
1: What do you mean? There's plenty of cute boys on Long Island.
4: I'm not seeing.
1: You gotta go to the Long Beach Boardwalk.
3: Yeah, well, that's great. Then they're gonna like throw a slur in my face. And that's fine.
1: You get what you pay for.
3: But it was nice. I was like, wow, so this is what, like, white people do. Like, they have
1: hell
3: campfires.
1: Hell yeah, brother. Yeah.
3: I'm like, I'm here for this culture. People just need more of this.
1: It's a white boy summer this year.
3: It was. It really was. I was like, this is what it's like. I was just lacking, like, you know, the finance fit, but I felt great.
1: Were people wearing boat shoes?
3: No, they actually were not. Mm. Everybody was wearing sneakers. Yeah, it was just, like, nice get together. And it was going on till like, the whole night. I was like, I got to get out of here. I'm tired. I packed my food. I'm dipping. I had green fire. I had blue fire. I felt like Zuko and Azula from Avatar: The Last Airbender.
1: What does that even mean?
3: You like throw these color packets in the fire.
4: You've never
3: pop.
4: Seen those?
3: Yeah, it's actually really cool. Oh. So it was like green, blue.
4: Were they cooking on the?
3: Oh no, we did roast s'mores actually
4: on the fire that was with
3: green
4: the packets in it
3: and blue.
1: I heard that causes like, cancer.
4: Yeah, it's like super.
3: Listen, man, anything causes cancer these days.
4: It all causes cancer.
3: Like, you know, diapers these days. Like, I don't know what you want me to say. Like,
4: are
3: I'm
4: you
3: really
4: wearing
3: like,
4: diapers frequently? Is this an issue?
3: I wear diapers all the time. Like Pampers, Huggies, all the way. I support. I represent you guys.
0: Yeah,
3: shout
0: it's actually,
3: out,
0: actually
3: out.
0: Swiffer wet jets cause cancer, and celery causes cancer, and grapes actually cause cancer.
1: You know what? You know what? I just found out this week killed you.
4: What?
1: If you eat cherry pits, it is the same thing as cyanide poisoning.
4: Did you not know that?
2: Really?
1: Never knew that.
4: Oh, wow.
1: Never knew that.
3: Why are you eating
0: I have had cherry.
1: Yeah.
2: Wait, hold on. Cherry what?
1: Pits.
0: Pits.
2: Pits?
1: Yeah. So like, you know, a cherry that has like the seed or pit in it. If you chew that.
4: His maid pits them for him.
1: Yeah, exactly. Yeah, Frank, don't know about this. He gets it.
2: I've never
1: he's like one of those Greek gods. He gets grapes lowered into his mouth. But I, you know, accidentally chewed one. I didn't do it on purpose.
3: No.
1: It hurt my tooth. And then I Googled it, like what to do because I'm a hypochondriac. And they was like, well, it actually has cyanide. I was
4: you're
1: like, oh,
4: die.
1: My God. But apparently you need to have like a lot
3: I'm
1: of them.
3: I'm in the hospital.
1: I was having a panic attack. Apple seeds do the same thing.
3: Yeah. Oh, I didn't know about that part.
1: Peach
3: actually.
1: Pits.
4: A lot of
3: I didn't
4: seeds
3: know about that
4: do
3: one
4: that.
3: Either.
1: Shouldn't there be warnings? I'm pretty,
0: shouldn't they
1: you
0: take
1: know,
0: these seeds out?
1: I feel like, you know, kind of smart and knowledgeable about a lot of things.
3: Wow, the self-glaze.
1: Why? Well, it's honestly true. But how have I not heard about this? It's not ever on the packaging.
3: Population like, control, I'm
0: greed.
3: Telling you.
0: I don't know, I feel like my brother, like, growing up, like, he was, like, at one point, he wasn't the brightest when he was, like, maybe, like, 4 or 5.
1: So it's the guy who swallowed a quarter.
0: That's very true. my brother, he came running upstairs to my mom and was crying hysterically and was because he had thought that a watermelon was going to grow in his stomach because he ate a watermelon.
1: We've all seen those cartoons.
0: It happened right in front of my eyes. Like a watermelon grew right in front of him, in him. Like, it was crazy.
4: That's crazy.
1: You should have been like, no, don't worry. It's not going to grow in you. It has cyanide poisoning. You're going to die slowly. That's how you ease them.
0: He's just done so many things. Like, you put M&Ms up his nose. You put like,
4: that's like a classic kid.
1: Is this just an O'Shea thing?
4: That and you're not
0: The M&M was also
4: that's
0: red.
4: What I'm saying. It's like the story you hear, like, where your mom's like, don't do that. You're like, why in God's name would I ever do that?
0: Yeah.
2: And then the next day, you're like, I wonder if I actually do this thing.
0: I was told to not do it because my brother is the brightest kid in the world that does it, obviously.
3: I love that.
4: Brightest tool in the shed.
3: Yeah. Smartness is lacking in your family is what I'm hearing.
0: No, don't say it. Just...
4: It's just between
0: just
4: him and his
0: among
4: brother.
0: The sons.
3: No, respect.
0: But Stella, what's going on with your week?
4: My week has been filled with working, packing, and staying up late nights. Oh. Okay, so I have 2 cousins who graduated.
3: You too?
1: God, enough about the cousins.
4: More cousins, but of course,
2: graduation
4: the female.
2: Season, baby.
3: Are they also going to Bama?
4: No, no. One of them's going to St. John's, my goat.
0: Nice.
4: And then
0: nice.
4: The other one, who is a female, who of course is having a bed deck. I hate bed decks.
1: What does that mean?
3: I don't know what that is.
4: That oh, wow. You guys don't know what bed... You guys live in Long Island. You don't know what a bed deck is.
3: I'm not Long Island.
2: No, we're poor. I thought you were about to... I thought you just said something highly inappropriate
4: on
2: air.
4: Nope. Just bed decoration. We're basically like...
3: Oh, like the color?
4: Yeah, we're like they decorate the girls' beds.
0: Like the color school. Yeah,
3: see, I don't have cool enough people in my life to do that.
4: I've been to a couple of low-budget ones, but this one is not low-budget. Her friends added me to a group chat. They're like... Hey, we're buying her like Puma sneakers and like limited edition like clothing. So like, what are you guys bringing? I'm like, wow, I'm broke. I had just started my job. I had no money on the side. I'm like, you know what? I'm going to customize a champagne bottle.
3: Nice. That's
4: great.
3: All that matters.
4: No. Okay. This is what grinds my gears. Okay. So for like straight week, I'm like, all right, I'm going to go buy a bottle. I got to go buy a bottle, right? Mom's like, no. I'm going to go do it. Don't worry. I'm going to go buy you a nice like fully white bottle. I'm like, okay. 2 more weeks pass. Every time that I say I'm going to go out and buy one, she's like, no, I got it. Don't worry. Finally, a week before this bed deck, which keep in mind, I am bedazzling, okay? This champagne bottle with gems by hand, okay? Individual gems, B7000 glue. I'm dying of fume, like inhalation, bro. And she's like, oh, I found one in the cabinet.
1: Mom!
4: You're telling me! This whole time, I searched, and I couldn't find it. It was, like, hidden.
1: She probably hides it when she's really depressed.
4: My mom would die before she drank champagne.
0: It was half used.
4: Gin only. Yeah, yeah. She is a gin-only woman.
0: Did you have a, like, an announcement party for like,
4: I didn't tell anyone I got into college.
0: Nassau?
4: Oh, my God. No, when I went to Tampa. And no one knew where I was
0: going.
4: Is
0: it also blue? Or like?
4: No, it's alas, it's not blue. It's red.
0: Oh, okay.
4: But her school is blue, so... Anyways, I've been up for like 2 days straight just making this champagne bottle.
1: Wow. 2 days straight
3: what
1: in June?
3: Is this?
4: This is a university at Boston, of Boston. I don't know. What
3: there's
4: is
3: Boston
4: it?
3: College
0: UMass?
3: And BU
0: Boston.
3: Or
0: and
3: Amherst.
0: UMass.
3: Yeah.
1: She don't know.
4: Yeah,
3: you know.
4: Yeah, I don't. Yeah, I don't know.
3: If it's blue.
1: Her brain ain't
4: UB,
1: working right.
4: It's UB, bro. What is that?
3: It's not college for sure. There's no way. That's all I'm going to say. I don't think it's that. Anyways, who cares?
0: I as a guy... And I don't know if it's weird to say, but like I got jealous of all those
3: like, parties,
4: of all those types of things.
0: Yeah,
4: no,
0: like
4: same,
0: of all
4: same.
0: Like the like the announcement parties of like, oh, when
4: yeah.
0: to St. John's, here's
3: I
0: a bed
4: I kinda
0: of
4: missed,
0: red
4: like,
0: stuff. Later.
4: Yeah, I kind of wish I did the fanfare of it all. Like, looking back at it, like when am I going to do that again? At the same time, like I don't like everyone goes to college, man.
0: It's the same
4: like,
0: thing
4: like
0: I,
4: not
0: I
4: everyone
0: show,
4: goes to
0: like,
4: college, but like we're in Long Island. You're all going to college, except
1: on
4: for like
1: on Long Island.
4: We're on Long Island.
3: You just offended a lot
4: like,
3: of people.
4: I don't care. This is I hate this discourse of in and on Long Island. I will die.
3: It's on Long
4: before
3: Island.
4: I consciously say
2: you don't
4: on
2: live
4: Long Island.
2: In an island.
1: Tell her, Frank.
4: Yo,
0: everyone,
4: it's barely
0: boor.
4: An island.
0: Boor.
4: It's barely
0: boor.
4: An island.
0: Boor.
4: Boor. nothing.
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2: 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I'm one of the owners of the Irish Poet. 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
6: I'm here with Axe the Crusher. You got a big handicap match with the Russian commander, Khrushchev and Ivan Spranky this Sunday.
7: Yeah, that's right. Let me tell you something. It's not going to be a handicap match, brother, because I found a partner. Yeah, that's right. Someone crazy like me. Someone who has some screws loose. A real maniac. Sergeant Army Man.
6: Yeah, now we're talking. Sarge, what's your plans for this Sunday?
8: I'm going to tickle them in a bad way.
7: Yeah, he's going to tickle. Wait, what?
8: Yeah, they're in big trouble. They've been bad little boys. I'm gonna feed them oatmeal in their soft little mouth till their little tummy can't take it no more.
7: No. We're not gonna do that. We're gonna pulverize them.
8: I'm gonna pulverize them between my thick, oily, girthy thighs.
6: All right. They better look out because they are coming this Sunday.
8: Yeah, we are.
7: No. Damn it. What happened to you, Sarge? You used to be a man's man. You used to fight in the Vietnam.

0: 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My name is Devin O'Shea in studio with Justin, Frank, Rhea, and Stella.
1: I hear this song probably 15 times a night.
0: Yeah, this is what
1: this
0: you hear.
1: This is a pro wrestler's theme song from back in the 90s, and YouTube has a whole channel dedicated to WCW Wrestling, which was a company in the 90s, and this is the NWO's theme song, led by Hollywood Hulk Hogan, and on every single episode of Nitro, they come out 15 times, and I watch this every night to go to bed, and really? It's just something that I like to watch before bed, because I've seen it a bunch of times. I don't really like to watch stuff that is interesting or new or like making me want to stay up more. I don't know if you guys are the same way or if you even watch anything when going to bed.
0: Oh, definitely. I'm putting a YouTube video on next to my face. And
1: but are you watching something that's interesting? Like, I would never watch a new documentary.
2: It's got to be like semi-interesting.
0: Yeah,
2: enough
0: yeah.
2: for like I could watch it for 5 minutes and then I'm not going to care whether I fall asleep or not.
0: Absolutely. Like, you need it for 5 minutes. And it has to be entertaining for those 5 minutes, and you're satisfied with going to sleep at that point. It's what it is. And I think that's a great ideology for YouTube or videos before bed. Because, like, that's literally me every night. Like, I'm there's videos on YouTube that's like 6 hours of NBA history to fall asleep to. Like, there's literally videos of that. And I've been doing that for months now. And it's been nice.
1: Do you dream of being an NBA superstar?
0: I did at one point, but then my goals of doing that got shortened when I stopped growing at junior year of high school.
3: Mm-hmm. No, that's all right, man.
1: Hey, that never stopped Jalen Brunson.
3: That's true.
0: But I wanted to talk about basketball here because well, my week, on Sunday, I went to the park with two of my boys, Corn and Zach, both of which are on the Wednesday morning Madhouse, the No Win Win Wednesday. And we went to go play
1: that
0: some
1: ain't
0: basketball.
1: Happening in the fall.
0: No.
4: Yeah, don't worry.
0: But yeah, so we went to the park and we're playing some one-on-ones and it was a great time. We were there for about 3 hours, got maybe the most working out I've done since high school, and it was a great time, but
1: is Corn as bad at basketball as he is at every other sport I've seen him play?
2: Wow.
0: Maybe worse.
1: Really?
0: Yeah, like at one point, there were some like strangers that came over, and were like, you want to do a 3-on-3? And we're like, yeah, sure.
3: Uh-oh.
0: So then we do a 3-on-3, and then
2: he was sweating.
0: And then they have a friend come over, and they're like, yo, that's our friend. Like, we'll have him join our team. So then it's a 4-on-3, and like we're still beating them, and like, it was just like they had so many friends that just kept pulling up and but it was a great time. But the part that I want to acknowledge here on the Nassau Morning Madhouse is that parents, when you're at the park, you got to take care of your kids. You got to look after them. You got to do more than what this parent did.
1: You're mentioning this on the air.
0: I'm not going to say like
3: what
0: I'm not going to
3: like,
0: but just like if they're like, just like, treading around like what happened.
1: You can say
0: like,
1: it.
0: Yeah,
1: I'm just shocked you're saying it.
0: There are bathrooms at this park.
3: No.
0: There are bathrooms at this park because it's a big park. It's a nice park, and there are bathrooms there for people to use. Now, at that, me and Corn left our car, my car, to go use those bathrooms.
3: Nice.
0: And on our way to use the bathroom, we saw some people using the bathroom. And because
1: not in the bathroom.
0: Yeah. And because I point out to Corn, I go, well, there's some people playing over there on the basketball courts. And I point out to Corn, and because I point out to Corn, we looked that direction. And when we looked that direction, there is a,
1: go ahead. You could say
0: a child.
1: Okay.
2: Oh.
0: Weeing on the tree.
2: Hmm.
0: like I just, me and Corn right away within a second
1: pulled out your phone.
2: Wow.
0: We dipped, like we went perfect. So quickly to the bathroom.
3: Now,
0: so far away from where the child is.
2: We all know what actually happened.
0: Just absolutely shocking. We're just there to play some b-ball.
3: Was the kid white?
0: Yes.
2: Yeah, that makes
3: actually
2: sense.
0: Yes.
3: Oh, I'm shocked.
0: But like, as a person of the same gender as the Trump, we've all done it. Justin's done it. I'll answer for him.
2: I do it all the time if I could.
0: Frank's done it. I'll answer for him. I've done it.
3: Like, I've done it.
0: As guys, as men, we've done it.
1: Not in broad daylight, like so people can see. Usually against the car.
0: On the highway, our father has stopped on the highway, on the side of the highway.
5: Oh, yeah, yeah.
0: So we can go into the Gatorade bottle, or we can go on the side of the road in the tree. We're guys.
1: I just saw someone
5: pulled over on the parkway.
3: My dad must be classy because he hasn't done that.
5: I saw someone pulled over on like the parkway the other day.
0: And he was peeing.
5: Well, I didn't see that, but there was a car pulled over with its flashers on and like a guy literally walked out of the bushes.
2: Yeah.
0: What do you think he's doing?
5: Exactly. Yeah, I know exactly what he was doing.
0: Might have been number two. Oh. Might have been.
5: I don't know if that's a good idea to do that off the side of the highway, but
1: when you gotta go, you gotta go. As Jeff Goldblum said in Jurassic Park.
5: Well, you don't have toilet paper there.
1: Use some leaves. We've all used leaves.
3: You don't need to use toilet paper.
2: Do you not have like a bajillion Chipotle napkins in your glove compartment like I do?
3: Same.
0: Yeah. No, mine are McDonald's.
5: No, I have. Mine are Wendy's. By the way,
2: there you go.
3: Mine are
1: Wendy's nuts.
2: Okay.
0: So yeah, we played basketball on Sunday.
1: And, did you invite the kid?
3: Did he join in? Oh yeah.
0: What was both your questions?
1: I said, did you invite the kid?
0: Yeah. We did not. We
3: boring.
0: Did not see that kid after.
2: That was actually him asking
0: him at first.
2: For a friend.
5: We also wanted to know if you guys joined in with him.
3: How old did this
1: kid
3: look?
1: Yeah, did you join in helping him?
5: Yeah.
0: No, we went to the actual bathrooms.
3: No, that's not important. The important how old does this child look?
0: At most. 5.
2: Okay.
3: That kind of
2: checks out.
1: Why don't you take a seat, Devin?
6: Nobody thought we'd ever amount to anything.
7: And just look at us now.
6: Yeah, they were right.
7: This is the Nassau Morning Madhouse on 90.3 WHPC.

0: Drop dead. Olivia Rodrigo here on the Nassau Money Madhouse. You're the voice of Nassau Community College, 90.3 WHPC. My name is Evan O'Shea. In studio with Stella, Rhea, Frank, and Justin. You can join the conversation at 516-572-7440. It's 516-572-7440. Now, I wanted to talk about these celebrities, as that's what we like to do here on the Morning Madhouse. We talk about celebrities and what they're doing wrong in the world and what Justin Bieber is doing wrong in the world. And I wanted to ask you guys if you guys can just think of some of the most embarrassing celebrity moments that we've seen in our time, because we saw Justin Bieber have a pretty embarrassing moment the other day.
1: I don't think it's that embarrassing.
0: I think so.
2: No, it definitely is embarrassing.
3: No, I don't think so either.
0: Well, we'll get to what Justin Bieber did so embarrassingly the other day. But first, Fever Dream, Alex Warren, here on 90.3 WHPC.

0: Alex Warren here on the National Morning Madhouse.
1: Here.
2: Oh, it's the baby from the beginning of that song.
3: It's good to meet you.
0: Alex Warren, the amazing artist that he is, one of my favorite artists of all time.
2: Of all time?
3: Devin, your artist choice really needs to be questioned.
0: I said last week, I said my three favorite artists. It was Noah Kahan, it was Alex, and it was Harry.
2: Of all time.
3: They're all three different
2: versions
3: of each other.
2: Of all existence.
0: What other ones am I choosing?
2: Sam Cooke, Stevie Wonder, Ray Charles, Elvis, The Beatles, Rolling Stones, Led Zeppelin, The Who.
0: So exactly.
3: It's like, well, I mean, so many choices.
2: Queen.
0: I'm gonna go on and on. I'm going to stick with my choices. But we have Justin, the man that doesn't like my song choices. We have Stella. We have Rhea.
3: Yay.
0: And we have Frank. Yay. You can join the conversation at 516-572-7440. That's 516-572-7440. We're talking about celebrities.
2: Who needs them? Get them out of here.
3: You tell him. Speak your truth, King. I agree.
0: Yeah. And so we were just talking about Justin Bieber because he did an embarrassing thing the other day.
2: No, he didn't.
3: Says
0: a lot of people.
2: Not me. Not Rhea.
0: Justin, I guess.
4: Here's the thing. Devin's going to play the clip, and then if anyone wants to call up and voice their opinion, we'll settle this debate, Justin.
3: Yeah, is this right now?
0: So I'll play the clip here. This is Justin Bieber, a known Toronto Maple Leafs fan. Announcing the first overall draft pick of the 2026 NHL draft.
4: He's a Maple Leafs fan?
0: He is a Maple Leafs fan.
4: I feel so bad for him.
0: Addison told me he's also his second favorite team is the Kings, apparently. But known Maple Leafs fan is announcing the first overall draft pick. This is pretty wild because for the first overall draft pick, like, you usually have the commissioner announce that. You usually have
3: why'd they get him?
0: The man that's running the league.
4: Well, he's a celebrity and he's a Maple Leafs fan. Sometimes they have celebrities make these announcements.
0: Yes, yes, they do have that. But in the NFL, they have that on pick 60 or pick 50. Like a later pick, a second round
2: pick,
0: a later pick.
4: Yeah,
0: not the first overall draft pick of the entire draft.
4: After all the teams basically like have had a pick already.
0: Yeah,
2: the NHL, which I think is a very good league and is, I think, you know, badasses, and the playoffs are great, and the Olympics couldn't be better with the hockey.
4: The Stanley Cup Finals matchup was
2: unbelievable.
4: Really good.
2: That being said, it is by far the least popular of the four major sports.
0: Three for draft.
2: As far as the draft goes?
0: As far as the draft, I'd say three. I'd say almost even less care
2: about baseball. Yeah, because there's like 4,000 picks.
0: We're going to see these players in 4 years.
2: Yeah, he's drafted and he might play in baseball. Like, what the hell?
0: He has potential to be a Bryce Harper, but also Jared Young.
4: He's drafted but might be in minor leagues for 10 years and gets like major league starts.
0: That's why I'd put baseball under this. But
2: for draft purposes. But as far as the league goes, the baseball World Series gets a lot better ratings than an NHL Stanley Cup Finals. And then also, you know, now you have a star, a legitimate star. Say what you will about Justin Bieber. I'm not the biggest fan of his music, but he's one of top five most popular acts of the last 20 years. Him, Taylor Swift, Drake, right? That would be the three. I can't really think of anyone else off the top of my head. Maybe Miley Cyrus. So he's a big name. He's an ambassador to the sport. He's not a fair-weathered fan. He's always at these events. He's always at the All-Star game. He's doing celebrity hockey stuff. So he's a legitimate fan. He likes playing the sport. So now we're talking about the NHL draft, which never would have been talked about on a Nassau Morning Madhouse.
0: That's absolutely true. It's honestly barely even talked about on WHBC Sports.
4: Yeah, you guys don't even talk about hockey on the sports show.
0: Let alone the draft for hockey.
4: That's why I talked to somebody about possibly joining you guys because we need more hockey talk.
2: Yeah, we have the hockey show.
4: But that's once a week though.
0: Yeah, yeah. But hockey is now over. But here's the clip of Justin Bieber. This is his announcement for the first overall draft pick. There might be one cut to cut like some dead time of like when Justin just wasn't saying anything.
2: So before you play it, what is he supposed to say?
0: So essentially what Justin has to go up there to say is, with the first overall draft pick in the 2026 NHL draft, the Toronto Maple Leafs select Gavin McKenna,
2: boring.
0: Penn State.
2: I'm already sleeping
0: forward
2: from that. What a
0: whatever
2: boring
0: position
2: script.
0: He is. But that's the script, and that's what it's always been for 100 years.
2: Okay, slavery was all it was for 150 years. Are you think we should go back to that? Why don't we change things, Devin?
3: Tell him. I agree.
2: So let's hear what he's got. Right,
0: let's hear Justin. Let's hear this Justin
3: let's
0: Bieber.
3: Hear
0: let's hear the Biebs. This is Justin Bieber announcing the first overall draft pick.
5: I don't know if am I supposed to come up right up here? Hey, how are you?
0: Good, that's good, up good. The
5: Thanks
0: commissioner.
5: For having me today. Mr. McKenna, we would like to draft you to the Toronto Maple Leafs.
2: Oh my God, so embarrassing. Who cares?
6: There's no way.
4: You can't.
0: But also, I said right before it, they cut around like 5 to 10 seconds of Justin standing up there saying nothing, looking over at the commissioner saying, "Should I say it?
4: Should I say it?
3: You're on the stage.
0: Like, this is some of the most embarrassing draft like stories that we've had ever. During an announcement of a pick.
2: Didn't the player not even know how to say like a human being?
0: That's why I said next to Jamal Charles. Jamal Charles with the Chiefs a few years ago.
2: Did he say Chief?
0: Yeah, like with the 67th pick. He just said everything in like singular terms.
2: Yeah.
0: So like it was like with the 67th pick in the 2020 something draft, the Kansas City Chief select whatever the guy's name was. But like just like Jamal Charles was like, that was bad.
2: Yeah.
0: That was really bad. But like Justin Bieber, honestly, for how bad this announcement was,
4: they sent
0: and for
4: you
0: also it being the first pick.
2: Out of all the things Justin Bieber's done, this is like the least embarrassing
4: stage.
2: Thing.
4: They sent him on the stage,
0: but
4: and he's questioning if he should announce it. Why
0: goes,
4: else
2: anticipation.
4: Would they send you on
0: he
4: stage?
0: Goes, do I walk up here? And then he says, and
3: maybe
0: then
3: he
0: after waiting like 5-10 seconds, he says to the commissioner, should I say it? And then like he whispers something to the commissioner. And, it's just like the most confusing. Like
3: you're
0: just,
6: they never gave him
0: unplanned.
6: The paper.
0: Unplanned.
6: That's
0: like,
6: why.
0: Yeah. Like, did you not have a conversation with the guy beforehand? What he's going to say?
3: Maybe
2: okay,
3: it's
2: so
3: not
2: that's
3: his
2: on.
3: Fault.
2: So that's on yeah. them.
0: But they probably did though.
2: You don't know that. You're just assuming.
3: Here. You're contradicting yourself. Was he told or was he not told? We'll never
2: know. Don't get Justin
4: he
2: Bieber to do it.
4: Should have been told.
2: But also, what do we want? Gary Bettman for the 50th time saying this?
0: We're talking about Justin Bieber being as big of a hockey fan as he is. And if you're not just a hockey fan,
3: but a
0: sport fan. If you're just a sport fan, you know what the script is for a draft
2: pick. He knows
0: the
2: league is failing. He knows the league isn't popular. This guy's a promoter. He's been doing this since he's 10 years old.
4: No,
2: he understands the swagger and charisma that needs to be done.
0: He didn't say his first name.
2: Because he don't need to.
0: He said, Mr. McKenna. We want you.
4: Like,
0: what?
4: We want to draft
0: what?
4: You.
3: Oh, why didn't you?
2: Sounds like
3: that?
2: You're jealous, Devin.
4: It also sounds like the It's also like the perfect scenario for the Maple Leafs, considering how cursed that team has been.
0: Yes, yes.
4: It honestly seems like it couldn't have gone any worse for the Maple Leafs, considering that they have had so many curses, so much heartbreak.
3: Yes.
4: And they get the very first pick. That's very
2: Mr. McKenna.
0: And Toronto helped him out by not picking a tough name like a Russian guy with the first overall pick and gave him a white guy like Gavin McKenna. so he wouldn't struggle with it.
3: I'm more shocked at the fact that I don't remember him sounding that girly, but that's about
0: Justin
3: it.
0: Bieber.
6: No, that sounds about right.
3: It just took me a second. I'm like, wow, he really does sound like that.
2: The guy's gone through a lot of Diddy parties. Let him
3: I'm not
2: going
3: to hate on him, man.
0: That's
3: he
0: true.
3: Seems to have had a great
0: that's
3: time
0: true.
3: At this party. Maybe he was just having too much fun, too many drinks, and he was like, what am I supposed to do, Mr. McKenna?
2: No one's going to remember this a year from now. No one's going to remember this a day from
6: now.
3: This is the best thing he's done all year. Genuinely. And this is
4: but
3: Justin Bieber we're talking
4: about. It perfectly sums up the Maple Leafs.
0: I also enjoy, I'll play it again here.

0: announce your boy, Schaefer. So now when you finally get an A-list star to announce the Maple Leafs pick,
1: I'm crying.
0: No, he didn't do the protocol. He didn't do it the way he did.
2: I'm happy the commissioner announced it.
1: Yeah, I'm happy I didn't have Justin Bieber
0: Schaefer. Now all of a sudden, you're this purist of the NHL.
3: There are much more embarrassing moments than that.
1: I'm just a guy that wants a script said.
3: Fergie messed up the national anthem.
1: We have a script over here for the weather, for what we say during the weather. We have a script over here for we have a script for different things.
0: And it's never done correctly.
1: For draft picks.
3: Are you
1: and it doesn't change.
3: Are you saying you could have done better than JB?
1: Yes!
3: How do you know that?
0: Yeah, with all the pressure on there.
1: The only thing he can do better
4: can you do it right now? Can you perform the two songs that he did prior to the draft?
3: All right.
2: What do you mean pressure? All he was doing was announcing somebody. This guy.
1: He did perform two songs prior.
0: Okay, Stella has a good idea.
2: All the time.
4: Yeah, I feel like you should try this with no paper.
0: Yeah, let's
3: role play. You gotta be charming.
4: Yeah, and you gotta be charming.
1: I have to announce the first overall draft pick?
3: Yeah, be charming. Don't be monotone.
4: Because, like, let's assume he didn't have the paper. Let's assume he didn't know.
0: Oh, he didn't.
1: Let's say I'm Justin Bieber. I'm the big Maple Leafs fan that I am.
3: No, you're you.
4: Yeah,
3: okay, you're Devin
4: you.
3: O'Shea.
0: Okay, Devin, go on the stage.
1: I'm walking up. All right. Welcome to the NHL.
2: This guy sucks.
3: Shut up. Let him speak. Get out of here.
2: You let him speak right now.
3: That sounded really melancholic, really monotone, really just boring.
0: Yeah,
3: classic.
0: Where's the riz?
3: Get out of here, man.
0: All right, try one more time.
2: I felt like a lot of Jersey fans were invaded the draft.
3: One more time.
1: Right,
3: and
1: ready,
3: charisma.
1: Ready,
3: okay?
4: Yeah, you're getting up on stage.
3: You're really stiff here,
1: ready,
3: man.
1: Ready?
0: With the first
5: The Nassau Morning Madhouse.
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0: One Republic here on the Nassau Morning Pound House. Here in the Nassau
1: Pound House.
0: I have Frank speaking over me as I'm going into the break. So here on the Nassau Morning Madhouse, here on the voice of Nassau Community College, 90.3 WHPC.
1: Wait, so you don't think Bieber has people screaming when he's doing that introduction?
0: Okay, but when I'm saying to Frank 3 seconds until we go on and then he's still talking.
2: I was trying to help you figure out what we're doing next.
0: So we have Justin, we have Frank, we have Rhea, and we have Stella. You can join the conversation at 516-572-7440.
1: She's cheating.
3: Yo, is everyone not supposed to write it down?
0: No.
1: Not yet.
3: I was going to say, I'll start writing right now.
4: I got excited.
2: Like I said, Devin, the rules are very unclear.
0: Okay, and Frank,
3: I didn't ask. I still want to change. I don't remember asking.
0: I'd still like
3: to change my category. I'd like a more fun one, personally. I think this is boring and bland.
0: You think you would lose with that category?
3: No, I think I'd do great. Because
0: why are you complaining?
3: I'm very personable like Justin Bieber, but this whole category you gave me matches your personality.
0: How?
3: It's just very monotone.
1: What she's trying to say is, you don't really know the real Rhea, and the category you gave her is a slap in the face to what she is as a human being.
0: It's a category I gave her to
1: might as well give her Indian names
0: of beating you at a movie category.
3: I feel like that.
1: Okay, explain so the audience is involved with this fight. That's
0: essentially
1: going on.
0: During a song break, where next song would be "Sexy and I Know It."
1: Hell yeah,
0: by LMFAO.
1: Yeah, I'm sexy and I know it.
0: During that song, all of my co-hosts here are going to take a piece of paper and name as many names from a category that I give them. So for each one of them, I just told Stella right before we went on, video games. Stella is just naming as many video games as she can.
3: Should have been me.
1: She's Googling video games right now.
5: I'm looking at some random who added me on Instagram.
3: I'm cheating.
0: And then we have Rhea with abbreviations.
2: Both of you are cheating.
0: And then we have Frank with NHL teams. And then we have Justin with movies.
1: Frank only has a limit, though. That's the issue.
0: If I name
1: 31 movies,
0: do you think you can do that
1: easily?
0: Do you think you can do that?
1: Absolutely.
0: That's the question. That's what I want to see if you can do. If you can name more movies than he can, NHL teams, then she can, video games, then you can, abbreviations.
3: I think I lost already.
2: Like, do we have a time limit?
1: The song!
2: If you stop trying to critique
0: my topic, you would understand it was the song list.
1: Well, you didn't tell us this topic. I told you to text the topics, you know.
3: I already failed.
0: Now,
2: yeah, Mr. I eat dinner for 3 hours.
1: Hell yeah, Frank.
0: And we did. It was great. We went to Burgerology right next to my girlfriend's job.
3: Mediocre.
0: And it was pretty great. Yeah. And we had it till about 11. And that's when I texted my topics after I finished my food.
1: And we're all sleeping. I'm taking melatonin.
0: And I finished my episode of Love Island.
1: Priorities, man. Priorities.
0: So we're going to go to Sexy and I Know It by LMFAO and see how well these guys can do with their categories. We'll be back in just a little bit.

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This is how I roll, animal print pants out control. It's Red Bull with the big

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Watch.

0: sexy and I know it.
1: Sexy and I know
2: time.
1: It, LMFAO, and that is time for all four of you on each one of your categories. We have Stella, we have Rhea, we have Frank, and we have Justin. My name is Devin O'Shea.
3: Right now, Justin's the winner.
4: Yeah, facts.
3: I'm just looking at his card and wow.
4: I can't even
2: the
4: see
2: autism
4: it.
2: Power so, was really going off there.
1: Before we went to Sexy and I Know It, and my girlfriend made sure to text me and say, no, I'm sexy, thank you.
2: Oh my god,
1: But on top of that, everyone had their categories for different things that they were going to name throughout.
4: Wait,
1: that song.
4: Was I supposed to count these?
2: We're just saying them on the air, or are we counting them on the air?
1: If you want to count them, though, to be able to get the number on to see if you beat Justin, because I think Justin is probably the guy that is the man to beat. He's Mr. Movie Guy. I gave him 3 minutes and 17 seconds to name movies, and he didn't take his headphones off once. This man was locked the F in. He did not
3: just to clear
1: touch his
3: Justin
1: headphones.
3: Just to clear Justin aware now, he has two...
1: 46.
3: I was just about to say, he has two sides
1: so with
3: of
1: Frank,
3: his index card.
1: With Frank being able to cap at 32...
3: I wrote down 14.
1: Still incredibly impressive in just 3 minutes to get half the league.
2: Well, what was Frank's thing? He had to name NHL teams?
1: He had to name NHL teams.
3: Should I read what I wrote?
1: Let's see what the teams you got.
3: All right, so I got the Los Angeles Kings, the Vegas Golden Knights, Anaheim Ducks.
1: Don't say the state.
2: just say Ducks.
1: The same team.
2: We're going to be here all day,
1: Frank. Kings, Ducks.
3: The Rangers, Devils, Islanders, best team in the tri-state, by the way.
1: Orioles.
3: Edmonton.
4: Orioles?
3: Edmonton.
2: Oilers.
3: Yeah, the Oilers.
2: Okay.
3: Yeah, that's why I should say everything. The Canadiens, the Senators, the Canucks, the Canes.
1: Nice.
3: Stanley Cup champs, the Minnesota Wild, and the St. Louis Blues.
1: That's a very good job. That's a very good job. Justin, just, what was it, 44?
2: I mean, I'll rapid fire, but it's pretty easy. Toy Story, Toy Story 2, Toy Story 3, Toy Story 4, Toy Story 5, Rocky, Rocky 2, Rocky 3, Rocky 4, Rocky 5, Rocky Balboa, Creed, Creed 2, Creed 3, Godfather, Godfather 2, Godfather 3, Transformers, Flash Gordon, Bugs Life, Monsters, Inc., Shrek,
3: franchises.
2: Shrek 2, Shark Tale, Ghostbusters, Batman, Batman Returns, Batman Forever, Batman and Robin, Batman Begins, Snow White, Pinocchio, Fantasia, Dumbo, Goofy Movie, Hercules, 101 Dalmatians, Back to the Future, Back to the Future 2, Back to the Future 3, Jurassic Park, E.T., Jaws, Forrest Gump, Cinderella.
1: I would imagine,
4: how do you
1: like,
4: write that all down is my question.
1: Yeah, I want to be in
3: He literally sees every single movie.
4: Why did he get like a category he was so good at?
5: Yeah, right.
4: This is cheating. You set him up.
3: I got NHL teams.
5: If you gave me FNAF characters, we'd be here all
1: the
5: time.
1: This was essentially a challenge for the three of you to see if any of you can even somewhat compete with Justin's movie ability that he has.
3: He literally named whole franchises.
2: Well, like there was no rules for that.
3: He got 5 points automatically for the Toy Story franchise.
1: And then the Rocky franchise.
3: That's basically the
1: Rocky,
3: vast majority
1: of
3: this
1: Did you say Rocky
3: thing.
1: Balboa?
2: I did. That's
1: okay.
2: The sixth one.
1: Oh, okay. I didn't know if you said the sixth one, too.
2: No, I wrote Rocky
3: He got
2: Balboa.
3: 11 points from Toy Story and Rocky alone.
1: Yeah.
3: And that probably doesn't even include Creed.
2: No, it doesn't.
1: Creed gives you 3 more. Just from Rocky and Creed, you get 9.
3: Just like that.
1: So,
3: Wasn't there 6 of those?
1: Rockies?
4: Heroes.
1: Yeah.
2: 6 Rockies, 3 Creeds.
1: 3 Creeds.
3: Yeah.
2: And a partridge in a pear tree.
3: And 5 Toy Stories.
1: You gotta watch them. I was just talking to my girlfriend last week saying, that I have to show her like the Rocky and the Creed franchise.
2: Quickly on this. I know we're doing this thing. Mm-hmm. Rhea saw it, my rant on Instagram about Seth Rogen.
3: Oh, yeah.
2: Who just hates Democrats. He has, the Trump disease. So, Stallone happens to be a Republican, and he's like, Stallone's only made 4 good movies. I wouldn't watch Rocky. It's a sports movie. He's so dumb, Seth Rogen. Yeah. He smoked himself stupid, and that's putting it politically correct. There's another term I want to use. But the guy has made probably 4 good movies himself. Stallone has made countless iconic films, and the Rocky movies are clearly not sports movies, especially the first one.
1: Rocky's got multiple franchises.
2: Yeah,
1: Rocky, you got Rambo,
2: It won Best Picture at the Oscars. Stallone was nominated for Creed for Best Supporting Actor. Mm-hmm. The guy is a good actor. He's done a lot of bad movies. I'm not going to sit here and say every Stallone movie's good. It's clearly not. But I don't know.
1: Not every actor has a 10 out of 10 for everyone.
2: No, and Seth Rogen doesn't have a single 10 out of 10.
1: Seth Rogen was just in a recent movie. I don't know if you saw it. He was in Supergirl.
2: Was he in that?
1: He was.
2: Oh, yeah. Yeah. Critically acclaimed Supergirl.
1: Yeah, he was... losing
2: $300 million for Warner Brothers.
1: He played like a tiny little alien like guy. Like 2-inch tall was on a bus.
4: All right. Yeah. Beautiful. He's funny, but like he's so pushed down, like down my throat. Sometimes I'm like, I need a break.
2: He just comes across as this guy that clearly won't have his friends back. He threw Franco under the bus.
1: He did.
2: Which is probably for the good.
1: He's trying to make a comeback, actually.
2: Yeah,
4: he's all that. He's going to be. Right?
2: He's actually, the irony of all this is, he's going to be in the new Rambo movie. They're doing a prequel of Rambo, which is one of Stallone's big franchises.
4: Right.
2: And Franco's going to be the villain in the new Rambo. Maybe that's why he's upset with Stallone.
1: Because
2: he's giving his friend a chance.
1: That's true.
4: Respect.
2: But back to this game. I didn't understand what Rhea was tasked to do. Abbreviations? Like, what does that mean exactly?
4: Like short for like anything?
1: LOL.
4: LMFAO. Like that? Man, I didn't even write LOL.
1: Song, like the song we just did. LMFAO.
4: I didn't do that one either.
2: Yeah, that's a very difficult thing.
4: I got 28.
2: I couldn't think of any.
1: What did you get?
4: I got 28.
2: Well, rapid fire them up.
4: Yeah. Okay, I did WTF, SMH, IG, TM, don't hit me up, where you at, what you doing, OMG, I swear to God, TF, ASF, LMAO, LMFAO, what's up, all right.
1: And you didn't get LOL?
4: No, I did get LOL. That's crazy. I did get LOL. And I did ALR for all right. Between is BTWN. I did government, GOVT. NBA, NHL, MLB, NFL, Coke, where it's C-O-K-E, DTF, DTH, J-Lo, J-Law, T-Mac, and then I did Steph.
2: This is really impressive.
1: She got T-Mac.
4: T-Mac came to my head. So thank you to my GOAT, T-Mac. Shouts to you, my friend. Great player.
1: I know she lost, but like that was impressive.
2: Honestly, it's far more impressive than what I did.
4: Thank abbreviation you so much. Thank round. You. I try.
2: You could have done KKK, right?
3: No.
2: Is that not an abbreviation?
3: It is. But like,
1: in technical terms, that is an abbreviation and would be counted.
2: LGBTQ.
1: That would be.
4: Pride Month is over in my head. I'm sorry, so I couldn't include that.
1: We still have 50 more hours.
4: Next.
1: Now, Stella.
6: All right.
1: For you had video games.
6: Yeah.
1: Tough category.
6: By video games, I didn't know if mobile games counted. Did they count?
1: Yeah, for sure.
6: Okay, so I wrote them down, so that's fine.
1: For sure.
6: I've been playing Subway Surfers for like the last week. Huh?
1: I've been playing Subway Surfers every day for the last week.
6: I have that on here, so don't worry about it. I also included franchises. I've recounted, and I have 28.
1: 28.
4: Ooh. Oh, twins.
6: So Barbie and the 12 Dancing Princesses, Crazy Pole, Pokemon Go, and then Pokemon Black and White. That actually counts as... another two, so I didn't count that.
3: She's just talking about
6: franchise
3: games, like Pokemon that has
6: GTA
3: like 10 different things.
1: GTA 1 through 5.
2: But
3: that's
2: franchise. But did you specifically write each one down?
6: I did. I wrote GTA 1, 2, 3, 4, 5.
3: They're all part of one franchise.
2: I'll counter that.
4: Let's see the card.
6: I have Call of Duty Modern Warfare 1 through 7.
4: All right, well, she put like the numbers.
1: That's true.
2: But don't they have sub names? Yeah. Like, I didn't write any. I didn't write just Star Wars 1, 2, 3, 4.
6: Modern Warfare 2, Modern Warfare
4: 3. Shouldn't
6: she have
4: done Call of Duty 1 and then Call of Duty 2,
1: terms,
4: Call of Duty 3?
1: Mm? CODs are just CODs from 1 to 7. Then there are different
2: Black Ops
1: of CODs, like Modern Warfare, the other ones that are not COD associated. But COD is just simply COD 1, 2, 3 to 7.
2: You could have done that, COD.
6: I did.
4: Well, I mean,
1: true.
4: I didn't really think of that.
1: I mean, that would have just been one.
6: Anyways, Subway Surfers, Stray, The Last of Us 1 and 2.
1: Nice.
6: Fortnite, Fall Guys, Episode, Snake, Pong, Minesweeper, Big Buck Hunter, plus Big Buck Hunter Zombies, which I also didn't count, Dance Dance Revolution, and Guitar Hero.
1: Nice.
3: Hold on.
1: Amazing
3: Hold
1: job.
3: On. She had
1: Impressive.
3: Franchises?
6: He had franchises?
4: She had video games, right?
3: Or video game? Or,
2: not a single Mario game was listed.
3: Wait, who had
6: franchises? I low-key like
4: I had abbreviations.
3: I thought someone had franchises.
4: No,
1: he just named a bunch of franchises for his movies that he had.
6: Yeah,
3: you had video games. Okay.
4: Franchise
3: it's like the movie thing.
1: Stella and Justin definitely had the opportunity to both go for franchise-type games and movies, and they both did that and succeeded with it. Rhea did a fantastic job
4: going for
1: all of those abbreviations, just missing the most obvious one in LOL.
3: This was
1: That's an LOL.
4: My bad.
1: And then Frank, almost half the league in the NHL.
3: I was limited to only like 32 possible answers, while these guys literally had
2: endless possibilities.
3: Yeah.
6: Yep. Like,
4: endless possibilities.
1: And I didn't realize until when I got here, because I didn't see a text until this morning, That Stella was here instead of Claire. I had for Claire
2: Michael Jackson songs.
1: There you go.
4: I think it's pretty awesome. I would have tore that one up.
1: That's definitely Allison's like choice. Like she was I was like debating. She just goes Michael Jackson songs. I was like,
4: if
1: oh,
4: she
1: yeah.
4: lost that, that would have been really bad. I'd be like, Claire, you can't show your face around.
2: That would have been bad. Get it?
4: See what I did there.
1: Nice.
2: It would have been close. It would have been a. I don't know.
4: Claire,
2: what I was
4: call
2: going
4: in.
2: Through. I was
4: going to
2: say Thriller. If that would work.
1: Now, we have about 2 minutes left. I wanted to get to one or two things real quick.
3: We talking about Taylor Swift?
1: No.
4: MSG?
1: I want to bring up
2: MSG.
1: I don't know if you guys saw JD Vance tapping his wife's leg.
2: Hell yeah.
4: Oh, yeah.
1: That was funny.
4: Oh my
1: gosh. Like,
4: it was like, what's good, buddy?
1: Show you hate that girl more than, like anymore. Like,
4: yo,
1: like,
4: I have no words. As a brand
1: thanks for
4: woman,
1: coming on the show.
4: What
1: no
4: are
1: problem,
4: doing?
1: Honey.
2: I didn't see it.
1: I
2: saw him on The View,
1: clip.
2: And I'm just going to say this. I thought he did really well on The View.
1: There was no couches around there.
2: Well, besides that, yeah. I just thought, like, because I don't like Trump. I just think he's, like, a nasty, like, he would not be able to handle that situation. I don't know if you watched the clip, but J.D. Vance was very, like, personable and kind and listened and didn't fight back. You know, if Trump was on there, like, you're all pigs, you women suck. He did really well, so much so to the point where Joy was like, I could see myself voting for him. So like, wow. I think he's the lesser of two evils. I think he's a very smart man. The guy
3: he's
2: graduated.
3: Clever. That's why you need. That's why you need politicians that can actually speak. Like that's why so many people like him because he can.
2: He
3: speak.
2: Seems like he has empathy, and he wouldn't do the things
4: well,
2: the that Trump does.
4: Wife.
1: Well, the guy that's in
4: not
1: front of him
4: wife.
1: Can't. So,
2: well, that's why I'm saying.
3: Well,
2: I think we'd be far better off if he was president.
3: He can't talk like Trump, otherwise he'd be. I mean, that wouldn't even work.
2: Well, I know he's a devout Christian. Say what you will about that. I don't know
1: now,
2: how honestly truthful that is, but I don't know. He just comes across like a sincere, kind of cool dude, actually. He laughed at himself. He was on Bill Maher. He was able to poke fun at himself. He was able to laugh at himself on The View. You know, he was ribbing them and joking with them. So
3: I did see the Bill Maher clip, though.
2: Yeah, I think he's... not that bad, honestly.
1: Now, last thing I want to bring up here, Elon Musk became the first ever trillionaire in all time.
2: Wow.
1: First trillionaire. And I just wanted to put into perspective, just for all the listeners out there that want to put into perspective how much a trillion truly really is. I want to give you a math equation to make you understand it. When Jesus Christ...
2: oh, my God.
1: Back at the year one. Back all the way at the year one, if you started working a job at the year one, 24 hours a day, 7 days a week, 365 days a year for 2,026 years till now, since the year one till now,
2: making what money?
1: If you made $50,000 an hour.
2: An hour.
1: An hour.
2: An
1: if
2: hour.
1: You made $50,000
3: an hour.
1: Let put into perspective, $50,000 an hour
2: for 2,026
1: years. Every single second since the year one, you would be about $100 billion off of having $1 trillion.
4: Oh.
2: Shout out to Elon Musk.
4: How did
1: just
4: you do
1: to put
4: it, man?
1: That into
4: I
1: perspective,
4: that well.
1: You could be working since the year one, every single second. Since the year one, making $50,000 an hour, and you still wouldn't have more money than Elon Musk.
6: Does that mean we can crucify Elon Musk?
4: He's got to donate.
1: Essentially, man. No. I just wanted to put that in perspective and for the listeners to understand how much truly $1 trillion really is. But that
3: you know
1: does bring us to the end.
3: You know yep. something else interesting about Musk? He tweeted something a while ago, and it said whoever came up with the phrase, what was it, money can't buy happiness, knew what they were talking about. That's the richest guy in the world saying that.
6: That's because he's got no friends.
1: Yeah.
4: He's got no life.
2: Doesn't
4: man.
2: He like hate his daughter
3: doesn't
2: too?
3: He know people?
4: Yeah,
6: he
4: trans.
6: Didn't want
4: during Pride
6: a daughter.
4: Month.
6: That's
3: but I'm
6: why,
3: just
6: man.
3: Saying, like, that's the richest
4: boys.
3: Man in the world saying that. And if mm-hmm. the richest man of the world is saying it's true that money doesn't buy happiness,
6: that's because he's a fraud.
4: Money
6: that's
4: does honest,
6: he doesn't have friends.
3: That's honestly
6: and
3: the moral of the story.
6: He fake tweets as his mother. Oh my God.
3: Money does he really?
4: Makes the world go round, man.
3: Where'd you hear that?
2: His mother.
6: This is... Oh, shit.
3: What's that?
4: And on that note, back
1: so,
4: to the camp.
1: For and. Stella, Rhea, Frank, and Justin.
4: Yay.
1: My name
4: Yay.
1: Is Devin O'Shea. Thank you very much for listening to this showing of the Nassau Morning Madhouse here on the Voice of Nassau Community College, 90.3 WHPC. Say bye, everybody.
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It's Mike on the mic, and help that never came for the Mets. I mean, it currently happened. Lindor's back, and, you know, he's doing all right. But yesterday, the Mets lose by one, and the way they do it is ridiculous. Juan Soto misses a probably routine, if not like slightly hard fly ball in left field. It gets by him all the way to the wall. And then I think AJ Ewing in center bobbles it. And that sends the ball like even further towards the foul line. So George Springer just comes all the way around. And of course, the Mets only lose by one. What are you going to do? I don't know why I'm even still watching. Next on the NASA Mix, Zara Larsson, Lush Life, 90.3 WHPC.

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Your WHPC weather forecast is powered by Does Bagels, with locations in Garden City, Garden City Park, Freeport, and now open in East Meadow. Today's high will be 87, and the low will be 73. And there's a mix of sun and clouds out there. Tomorrow's high will be 90, and the low will be 77. Partly cloudy, but here's the bad thing. Hot and humid. Oof. Stay out. I don't want the humidity to come in. It is currently 82 degrees right outside our studios at NASA Community College.

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It is Mike on the mic. 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

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It is Mike on the mic, and this is my time coming to an end today. Just one last thing I'm going to talk about to you. I've recently began investing my money, and I haven't really done too much yet. The one fun thing I did do is a day before GTA 6 pre-orders released, I brought 2 shares of Take-Two Interactive, which is Rockstar Studios, who makes GTA, parent company. And it took the weekend, but it is paying off for now. And I'm sure once November comes around, I bought it for around $237. It might get up to like $280, hopefully. I'm probably being a bit optimistic. And this is not financial advice. 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

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I'm Stella, and the rumors are that Travis Kelce and Taylor Swift will be getting married in MSG. And honestly, that sounds like a nightmare place to get married in. I'm convinced that this will be their second wedding and that they're already married. If they truly do get married at MSG, it has to be the publicity wedding, you know, so the press doesn't snoop around the real one. Because if I had the money those two had, I'd rent out an entire island and fly everyone out. MSG would be the last place on my mind. Next on the Nassau Mix, Lana Del Rey Radio on 90.3 WHPC.

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1: 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I say Batman all the way up. Yeah. I'm about to take off from there, nigga.

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I'm Stella, and Noah Kahan has sold over a million tickets for his now sold out The Great Divide Tour, spanning 13 countries and 57 tours in total. And on June 26th, he officially broke the record at Philadelphia's Citizen Bank Park with a crowd of 45,341 people, the largest in the hall's history. And I looked it up, apparently for concerts, their maximum capacity is 46,000 people. Honestly, I think that's insanely impressive. He basically hit the cap. Congrats to Noah. Good luck with the rest of the tour. Hopefully more records will be broken. Next on the Nassau Mix, Phoebe Bridgers' Lost Boys on 90.3 WHPC.

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2: It's gonna multiply. 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Fake gonna multiply. Full of red is live.
3: Yeah.
2: It's gonna multiply. Gonna multiply. It's gonna multiply.
3: Yeah. It's your boy Juicy J. Man, you gotta watch out for these old backstabbing, broke, you know what I'm saying, jealous, hate out here, man, you know what I'm saying? 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

0: real die, fake gon' multiply. 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
1: I'm the original Balmain daddy.
2: Yeah.
1: I'm the original Margiela madman. In the words of ASAP, yeah, smack the shit out of these skinny pigs. 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We been jiggy, been pretty. Still tell a my swag.
3: Shut up.

0: fly.
1: Yeah. Fake ass, you know what I'm saying? 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Be getting distorted like a, you know what I'm saying?
2: 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I'm Stella, and Icona Pop is back, baby! August 14th, she will be releasing her newest album, Ritual, which already has 4 out of its 10 tracks available for streaming. I am so excited that the Queen has another album to give us after 2 years. Seriously, I missed her electronic funk. In honor of this amazing news, let's run back one of her claims to fame. 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

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I'm Stella, and can we ban bed decks? Okay, not actually. I'm complaining about something that I did to myself. My cousin just graduated high school and is going to the University at Buffalo. Yay, yay, claps, cheers, whatever. And what did I decide to do instead of getting her a pair of blue shoes or polyester merch shirts? Well, I agreed to bedazzle a champagne bottle, all on my own. I love my mom, but she has thus far proven hopeless with this. No one forced me to do it. Matter of fact, I was told it was a terrible idea, but I persisted. My hair has gems in it. There's B7000 glue on all my shirts. I stayed up all night last night to finish this, and I won't even know her reaction for another 5 hours. She better fall to her knees and kiss my feet for all this effort. Next on the Nassau Mix, CeeLo Green, Bright Lights, Bigger City on 90.3 WHPC.

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I'm Stella, and I am here to force you to go watch Supergirl. I haven't yet, but that's because I'm a busy person. I know you're not doing anything, though, so go get your friends. We cannot let them win. My conspiracy is that they purposefully do this to female superhero movies as a, see, told you so. There wasn't even a quarter of the marketing for this movie that there was for Superman. Listen, is he objectively a bigger superhero? Yes. Was everyone waiting on that movie? Yes. Does that mean Supergirl doesn't deserve the same love? No. Right now, Warner Bros. Is expected to lose $80 million on this movie, and I cannot let that happen. So I am doing my part. We are all going to see this movie on Thursday, because that's when I'm free and you can't go see it without me. I've waited months for this. I refuse to let Big Box Office win this time. Next on Nassau Mix, Bella Kay, I Love It, I Love It, I Love It on 90.3 WHPC.

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1: 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I'm Stella, and 4th of July parties are getting out of hand. Now that I'm 20, every friend thinks they're entitled to throwing their own party. And it's my own fault. I keep telling people I'll show up. I agreed to 4 parties. Do you know what that means? I have to drive on the 4th of July. I'm going to be watching fireworks shows from all across Long Island just inside my car. I can only imagine how bad it's going to be when everyone has their own places. Maybe then the reality of post-party cleanup will set in for them and I'll have a lot easier of a schedule. Next on the Nassau Mix, Justin Timberlake, Rock Your Body on 90.3 WHPC.

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I'm Stella, and to close off my hour of mic breaks, I would like to share with you all that I will be gone for the next month. Don't cry, please. I'll be back. But I'll be in Greece for a while, living my best life and streaming the station on my WHPC app. There's nothing better than sunbathing and listening to the Nassau Mix. I'll hopefully be back August 11th, but if I don't see you again, I hope you have an amazing summer. Because I know I will. Next on the Nassau Mix, Madonna, I Feel So Free on 90.3 WHPC.

0: Oh, by the way, it all started like this. So how's your evening so far?
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I'm Lindsay. Good morning, Garden City. I hope everyone had a great weekend. This upcoming one will be rough weather-wise, however. A heat wave is keeping us in the mid to upper 80s most days during the day, and it starts to creep up towards the end of the week into the 90s. Ew! Make sure you have ample shade and provide tons of drinks and let the little ones frolic around in the pool or the sprinkler to keep them cool and safe for the 4th of July coming up this Saturday. Next on the Nassau Mix, we've got Marcin with How Music Works on 90.3 WHPC.

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I'm Lindsay, and it might not be a black parade of sorts, but let's switch over to celebrations, birthdays. A joyous celebration, and combined with summer, although maybe not a heat wave, even better. I want to say a big happy birthday again to my mother. We celebrated on Friday, and we had a great day full of shopping, playing games like Pictionary and Cards Against Humanity, and of course we ate a ton of cake. House is all decked out, and the decor is staying up for my birthday in 2 weeks. Summer birthday crew, we know how to party. Next on the Nassau Mix, we've got Tori Kelly with Bird on 90.3 WHPC.

Måneskin on the Nassau Mix, the voice of Nassau Community College, 90.3 WHPC. I'm Lindsay, and it's crazy what your perspective does. I'll be honest, guys, almost 15 years ago since its launch, and I finally got into Minecraft recently, about a month ago or so. I've been knowing of the lore and bits and pieces, and I really had my eye on other games when it was popular, you know, when I was younger. And I only started now to join my fellow friends here in the studio recording technology program. I found a cool intersection of a few biomes, and I also found that my friends all across here, there, everywhere are really supportive. It's crazy what a game with a legacy like this can do to really bring people together. Next on the Nassau Mix, let's get more into some emo music. We've got Pierce the Veil and Kellen Quinn with King for a Day on 90.3 WHPC.

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1: Sabrina Carpenter on the Nassau Mix, the voice of Nassau Community College, 90.3 WHPC. I'm Lindsay, and the show must go on despite the blistering heat out there. The 250th anniversary of the USA, we are headed to this Saturday. I know I'm headed out to a friend's house for a barbecue. I assume all of y'all out there also going to traveling, going to friends, family, having a great time with that barbecue or whatever festivities you might be into. And while the current administration, in my humble opinion, is an absolute stain on the history of this country, we couldn't have gotten here without our very tumultuous history. And that is super important, regardless of what is going on today. Maybe within the next 50 years, Gen Z will learn what a stable economy looks like. Ah, that's crazy. Next on the Nassau Mix, we've got The Used with The Bird and the Worm on 90.3 WHPC.

80 interesting about now. Free agency opens tomorrow in just about 24 hours, actually. And big trades have already really rocked the boat, especially last week. Oh my God, on Stanley Cup Countdown, we were going one after the other. No, not really a strong class, but there are some big names out there, like Jason Robertson, Patrick Kane, even though he's on the older side. And for hometown fans, the New York Islanders, Anders Lee is still up for debate. Man, oh man, I hope he doesn't walk, but the Isles definitely need to get younger. But I am looking forward to that Free Agency Saga 2026 edition. Next on the Nassau Mix, we've got Dominic Fike with Baby Doll on 90.3 WHPC.

Billy Talent on the Nassau Mix, the voice of Nassau Community College, 90.3 WHPC. I'm Lindsay, and the prices at the pump are still up there. Oh my lord. The current national average hovers at $3.86. New York's average, however, is $4.11. Progress, sure, but with the never-ending turmoil, the pump price pain still is prevalent. How's that for some alliteration? About a year ago, for comparison, here in New York, our average was $3.18. Oi. And that is all I have to say about that. Next on the Nassau Mix, we've got Dog Park with Caviar on 90.3 WHPC.

0: Mooney Long on the Nassau Mix, the voice of Nassau Community College, 90.3 WHPC. I'm Lindsay. It definitely feels weird hearing Mooney Long not alongside Zara Larsson for that version of Midnight Sun, but I digress. Nighttime routine and hygiene is so important, and most of us take it pretty for granted, so we don't really, the majority of us don't have a great strat to use. 53% of adults watch TV to wind down. Near everyone, 90% of us, use tech before bed within an hour of going to sleep. And 76% of us with poor sleep habits experience the daytime sleepiness and depression. I personally like to stretch a bit, unwind, really just get into that night vibe. And then I just pass out. It feels great. Take my word for it. But you gotta find what works for you. Can't have everyone out here all sleepy all the time. There's already enough crazy people on the road. Ha ha. Next on the Nassau Mix, shake it up a bit more with a bit more emo music. We got Falling in Reverse with The Drug in Me Is You on 90.3 WHPC.
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4: 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My name is Mike McNeff. I'm one of the owners of the Irish Poet. And if you haven't stopped by yet, what are you waiting for? There's something here for everyone. Whatever you're in the mood for, we got it. Got kids? No problem. 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

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What's going on? My name is Andrew. If you're flying a drone, here's a reminder. Maybe don't fly it anywhere near an airport. A JetBlue pilot reported that a drone actually struck the plane just above the cockpit while it was coming in to land at JFK. Thankfully, the plane landed safely and no damage was found, but that's still a scary thought. The FAA says it gets more than 100 reports of drones near airports every month. So if you're trying to get that cool aerial video, maybe don't make it from 3,000 feet next to a passenger jet. Next on the Nassau Mix, we have Andy Grammer with Keep Your Head Up on 90.3 WHPC.

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Khalid and Anyo Soap on the Nassau Mix, the voice of Nassau Community College, 90.3 WHPC. What's going on? My name is Andrew. You know a song is huge when you don't even have to look it up anymore. You just expect to hear it everywhere. That's what's happening with Ella Langley's Choosin' Texas. It just picked up. It's 11th straight week at number one. Some songs have their moment. This one decided to stay a while. Next on the Nassau Mix, we have Choosin' Texas by Ella Langley, and it's on 90.3 WHPC.

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What's going on? My name is Andrew. Some surprising news out of country music. Jelly Roll has officially filed for divorce from Bunny XO after nearly 10 years of marriage. The couple had become one of country music's biggest power couples, and they even renewed their wedding vows back in 2023, making this news even more unexpected. Fans are definitely shocked by the split, wishing them both nothing but the best moving forward. Jelly Roll after Zara Larsson with Lush Life, and it's on 90.3 WHPC.

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What's going on? 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Today, we see a high of 84, low of 73. Tonight, temps drop to the to around 77. Tomorrow, 40% chance of rain in the morning with a high of 84, low of 74. Nighttime temps go to around 80 degrees. Right now, outside our studios at Nassau Community College, it is 84 degrees and partly cloudy. 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

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What's going on? My name is Andrew. Imagine winning one of the biggest awards of your career, and then your childhood hero walks out to hand it to you. That's exactly what happened to Teyana Taylor at the BET Awards when Janet Jackson surprised her with the Icon of the Year Award. Teyana was in tears saying, and I quote, "There would be no me without you." That's a moment she'll remember forever. Here she is now with Gonna Love Me, and it's on 90.3 WHPC.

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What's going on? My name is Andrew. Madonna is on the cover of Italian Vogue, and she had some pretty strong words about AI. She says making music based on algorithms and artificial intelligence is the opposite of making art because it takes away the risk-taking that makes music great. Music special. Whether you agree or not, it's definitely a conversation that's only getting bigger. Next on the Nassau Mix, we have Madonna and Sabrina Carpenter with Bring Your Love, and it's on 90.3 WHPC.

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I'll catch you guys next time right here on the voice of Nassau Community College, 90.3 WHPC. 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
1: 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And it's your girl, Izzy here. And of course, love that last one. I didn't think it was that stupid. I thought Olivia ate. It made me want to dance. And that's what I've got coming up for you next. Some Drake, one dance. I got a couple more fun ones coming up for you next in the next hour. Got that next for you on 90.3 WHBC.

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0: I'm holding y'all hands real tight when I say this, so I don't feel like fighting. But please quit calling them little 1 week breaks celibacy. You're not celibate. You're not celibate. You're not celibate.
1: 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And it's your girl, I Am The Radio here. 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

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And it's your girl, Izzy, back here again, of course. And who other am I talking about than Kid Cudi? And I just want to discuss that last song. It was a banger back in 2010, I'll tell you that much. And it reminds me of being a kid, being outside, and hearing all the great music. And that's what I've got coming up for you next. Coi Ray, Outside, with Helado Caron on 90.3 WHVC.

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And speaking of Ray and Coyle Ray, they quite remind me of none other than Katy Perry. And why am I bringing this up? Lots and lots of fireworks happening all over. As you know, 4th of July is coming up. Stay outside and stay safe, like I always say. But next up on 90.3 WHPC, I've got Firework, Katy Perry.

Katy Perry, a firework, only on 90.3 WHPC, the voice of NASA Community College. And I'm just stopping right now to give you a quick little weather break. It is currently around 85 to 80 degrees right now outside of NASA Community College. It's quite hot. Pretty hot, I would say. Next up I've got Into the Night, Santana on 90.3 WHPC.

Santana, Chad Kroeger on the Nassau Mix, the voices of Nassau Community College, only on 90.3 WHPC. And it's your girl Izzy here, and unfortunately I haven't heard that last one. That was Santana and Chad Kroeger, but what I did like about that one was his voice. I think it was very unique, very rustic, quite liked it. Reminds me of this next song coming up, Bella Kay. I love it, I love it, I love it. Only on 90.3 WHBC.

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Be right back.

This show on 90.3 WHPC is brought to you by Mr. Beery's Bar and Music Hall. Hey, this is Steve Beery. Yeah, I'm the Beery, and after 41 years in business, we're closing the doors on February of 2027. You're running out of time to see what Beery's is all about. 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
1: Hey, Paul. Paul, how do you feel after that fabulous 21st birthday party I hear you had?
2: Oh, great. Yeah, we had a great
1: time. Tell me, was Harry there?
2: Yeah, with his box.
1: Was he?
2: Yeah,
1: turned up. The box is all right, is it?
2: Turned up fine.
1: Good.
2: All the best.
1: You feel like a man now?
2: Yeah, I feel great, thanks.
1: Great.
2: Lou. Having a great time.
1: And now John lets his rhythm guitar take sort of second place as he tells us in song all about Anna.

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Another great one on the Voice of Nassau Community College on 90.3 WHPC. And it's your girl, Izzy, here, of course. And that song reminded me of two great girls that I love very dearly, Chloe X Halle. Let's give it up for the girlies. 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

Money Long on the NASA Mix, the voice of NASA Community College, 90.3 WHPC. My name is Christian, but I bet you didn't know that, did you? So, speaking of AI, well, actually, we weren't talking about AI, but apparently Louisiana is going to start using AI for their interstate traffic flow. They're doing this by allowing the AI to monitor vehicles. Then the system monitors each car's speed and track flow. Now you're asking yourself, how does this help with traffic flow? Good question. It doesn't. Apparently gives off an alarm to consumers for them to be prepared for traffic jam, but it doesn't really offer an alternative route or anything. Listen, AI doesn't have any intuition, and anything that involves visuals, you need intuition for it. And you know what? Let's pass everything over to Kalani on 90.3 WHPC.

weight. I'm on my fifth weight loss journey, and my name is Christian. So get this, apparently Medicare is covering Wegovy for obese seniors, which doesn't make sense because realistically, why would you change your homeostasis that late in the game? But anyways, apparently these overfed geriatrics would only have to pay $50 for medication, but this coverage will only last till the end of 2027. I'm going to use my two brain cells for some conspiracy theories. They're going after the fat Latina girls. The lady who works the corner deli with the faja on, yeah, she is in danger. People are taking these medications for aesthetics, and I get it. But keep in mind, these medications are linked to bone, stomach, and neurological issues. Unless you have diabetes, don't get on them. Go work out, you lazy bum. Here's some workout music by Cat's Eye with... Just listen to it.

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Fergie on the NASA Mix, the voice of NASA Community College, 90.3 WHPC. I'm a Scorpio Sun, Aquarius Moon, and an Aquarius Rising. But also my Jupiter is in a Sagittarius. We are going to ignore politics today and focus on the stars. So I have good news for four Jupiter placements. Leos, you're about to enter a transformation phase of your life. You're going to have some sort of career breakthrough. Also, you will be expected to travel soon, so keep that in mind. Now, Scorpios, you're going to be recognized soon. Whatever you're doing has culminated up until now. Again, these are only for Jupiter placements, so don't get too excited. Aquarius, you're going to go through a breakup, and it's going to be for the best. So, I don't know, go mourn, I guess. But you know what? Aries, you're going to be in high demand this week. Don't settle, just have fun. And you know what? Give them a house tour. Take your shoes off. On 90.3 WHPC.

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1: And so do I. Madonna on the Nassau Mix, the voice of Nassau Community College, 90.3 WHPC. My name is Christian, and I have some local news for you. So, a 36-year-old man in Hewlett named Naduka Lewis Epignon. I don't know if I'm pronouncing that right. But anyways, he's the owner of Duke Medical, and he's being accused of submitting over 6,000 claims to Medicaid for Pediasure with peptides, but not actually purchasing them. He pocketed more than $2.5 million from Medicaid and used it to buy luxury cars and pay the mortgage of his Long Island mansion. Naduka, again, I don't know if I'm pronouncing it correct, is being charged with grand larceny and healthcare fraud. I don't know how I feel about this. Insurance in itself is fraud. People don't really care about being scammed unless they find out they're being scammed. And let me tell you, a lot of you are being scammed on a daily basis, including me. Anyways, free my baby daddy. 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
1: That was Taylor Swift on the NASA Mix, the voice of NASA Community College, 90.3 WHPC. My name is Christian, and it's the last day of Pride, so I have some Lizzie news for you. Apparently, Amber Heard and Cara Delevingne? I don't know if that's how you pronounce it. They were once dating. Technically, they were just sleeping around, so it was more of a situationship. It was during the Johnny Depp and it was during the Johnny Depp thing. Which, by the way, I still side with Amber. I don't really care if she popped a squat on the bed. She did nothing wrong in my eyes. Anyways, I don't really have anything to add. I mean, Cara is constantly being passed around by multiple lesbians, which, you know, happy pride, I guess. Next on the NASA Mix, Sam Smith with My Guy on 90.3 WHPC.

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1: You wanna guess the color of my underwear? You wanna know what I got going on down there? Is it pretty in pink or all see-through? Is it showing off my brand new lower

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11: Hello and welcome to Your Family's Health. My name is Dr. Janine Cook-Garrard from the Nursing Department here at Nassau Community College, and I'm co-hosting with a nursing student, Pandora Groff. I hope you're hungry, because today we're going to talk about something we all should be concerned about, and that's food safety. Because let's be honest, no one wants to come to a home-cooked dinner with a side of something that's going to make you sick. Joining us today is True Expert Deputy Commissioner Katie Howard, who oversees the Division of Food Safety and Inspection, the Division of Milk Control and Dairy Services, and the Food Laboratory at the New York State Department of Agriculture and Markets. She's here to help us make sure that what's in our fridge, what's on our plates, and on our grills won't send us running. So, Kate, welcome to Your Family's Health on the voice of Nassau Community College, 90.3 WHPC. Welcome to you.
12: Thank you so much for having me today.
11: So tell me, how does one get a job or become the deputy commissioner at the New York State Department of Agriculture and Markets?
12: Yeah, so I've been with New York State since 2013. I joined and started in the New York State Office of Temporary and Disability Assistance. And, you know, for me, that was my first exposure to food insecurity and working with public assistance, SNAP, heating assistance programs. And then through, you know, a set of good fortune, I was able to come over to the Department of Agriculture and Markets, where I had my first exposure really to the Division of Food Safety and Inspection, and then subsequently Milk Control and Dairy Services and the Food Lab, and just learning about what the teams do, having a passion for food safety myself, it just seemed like the perfect fit.
11: So when you're talking about making food safe, What exactly are you looking at? Are you looking at labels? Are you looking at the item itself? Are you looking at the refrigeration? Run through it all.
12: Yeah, absolutely. And the answer to that is all of the above. So we have an incredible team here at the department, both in the Division of Food Safety and Inspection and Milk Control and Dairy Services, that have inspectors located throughout New York State. So they're going into establishments, looking and seeing to make sure that employees are properly washing their hands. They're checking the sanitary condition of the establishment. You know, they're looking under the shelves, they're checking the packaging, making sure that it is wholesome, making sure that the food is kept at the proper temperature and we don't, find that food in what we call the danger zone, right, where pathogens and bacteria really love to grow and thrive. And making sure that the equipment that, for example, your deli needs, making sure that equipment is kept clean and so that the food that you're bringing home to your families is safe and wholesome.
11: So when you look at packaging, what exactly are you looking at with the packaging? And let me just throw in there the temperature of and food item. What is the expected temperature?
12: Yeah, so really we're looking, generally making sure that cold items are kept cold, right, below 41. Hot items are kept hot, so above 135. In between that, really, again, we call that the danger zone. We're making sure that food, is kept, under 4 hours in that danger zone. Otherwise, we do see kind of a growth of that pathogenic bacteria, and we really want to make sure that it doesn't get caught in that temperature zone. As far as packaging, right, we're looking to make sure that there isn't any sort of, for example, gnaw marks, right? Is there any evidence of rodent activity, any insect activity? When you're picking up the packaging, you're also looking at the labels. Allergens we know are really big. A number of families, it's very hard to find a family or a friend that isn't impacted by a food allergen. So, are the ingredients properly disclosed? If there's very bright sprinkles on the ingredient label, but there's no colors identified, for us, our inspectors are trained and they know that raises a suspicion. So we'll send it to the food lab for testing.
11: So what would you say, for example, if you're looking at, I know you said you looked at the temperature, you look at the packaging, but what would you say in terms of date on the package itself? How long should a piece of meat, I guess, or dairy product stay in a particular refrigeration to be sold? Should it be a week or two? Is there a span of time a particular package of food should be in the supermarket, for example?
12: We are, so when you're looking at that labeling, that best by or use by date really is set by the manufacturer. In food safety in particular, when you're looking at those dates, we're paying attention to, for example, vacuum packed product, right? So that vacuum package material, it is set, how long they can be on the shelves in that use by date, because after that point, again, we're looking at the potential safety risks of the product, but in general, it is set by the manufacturer. So we're looking more to the condition of the packaging itself, what is in the packaging in that product.
11: So what kind of businesses do you go to inspect? And are you the individuals that put the A, the B on the outside of the restaurants and able to determine who's an A versus a B? And what does that all mean?
12: We do have an A, B, and C ranking system, but we don't do restaurants. Okay. We work very closely with the New York State Department of Health. They oversee, license, and inspect restaurants. So our team in the Division of Food Safety and Inspection, we have over 37,000 establishments that we're inspecting, we're licensing, and we're regulating. So those are everything from your local grocer, your bodegas, your food processors, your food warehouses. Our team in the Division of Food Safety and Inspection also do animal feed. We do farm products grading, so your good agricultural practices through the USDA, along with grading to make sure that the onions or the apples are meeting the right specs. We have our produce safety team, so they're working in the field, making sure that the sanitary requirements are met, from harvest onward. And then in our Division of Milk Control and Dairy Services, we are very fortunate here in New York State. We have a very strong agricultural state, and we are fifth in dairy production, making 16.1 billion pounds worth of milk a year. Wow. That milk has to go somewhere. So we are very fortunate. We have around 300 dairy processing facilities throughout New York State that we're going in and inspecting on a regular basis, ensuring that they're meeting the requirements of both state and federal requirements, statutes and regulations.
4: Katie, if somebody suspects that food from a supermarket has made them sick, what should they do?
12: They are certainly welcome to contact the department. We do have our contact information right on the website. What we would do is we would ask, you know, try to get that fundamental question of, you know, when were you there? What did you purchase? What do you believe made you sick? And then our team would be deployed into that grocery store, that market, to do further investigation. So, for example, if it was a deli salad that you think is sick, we will try to find that deli salad and potentially test it for whatever sickness that, you know, you believe you had. But we'll also work with our Department of Health as well to kind of understand maybe the symptoms.
11: And what are the repercussions? Say, for example, if you find a salad tainted with a particular, I guess, organism, if you will, are the repercussions to that establishment?
12: So what we would do is we'd actually conduct a recall. So depending on what we find in the establishment, we would be able to recall that product. So we'd work with the establishment to make sure that that product is no longer available to the consumer.
11: And when you come to these places, do they know you're coming?
12: All of our inspections are unannounced for our Division of Food Safety and Inspection in those grocery stores.
11: Because I would imagine if they knew, they would really say, oh, throw that stuff away, you know, and really get prepared for you guys to come.
12: Do a quick cleanup.
11: Yeah,
12: those are all unannounced.
11: And how often do you go to a particular area? You say you don't go to restaurants, but how often do you go to supermarkets?
12: Yep. So we try to conduct an annual inspection as best as we are able. But however, if the inspection we find critical deficiencies, so earlier you asked about that A, B, and C.
11: Yeah.
12: You know, in high school, C was a passing grade. It's not passing here. So an A means that there were no critical deficiencies noted. When you see that B, it means there were critical deficiencies noted, but they were corrected at the time of inspection. When you see a C, that is a critical, you know, deficiencies that were unable to be corrected at the time of inspection. And that was what we would consider a failing inspection, B and C. If they are failing inspections, they will be subject to a more frequent inspection cadence to ensure that they get into compliance.
11: So I am in Manhattan quite often and I see a lot of A's, and I say, you know, there has been an increased number of rodent population in a lot of the urban areas because of the, I guess, the population per capita has increased. So what are your thoughts? I mean, I see a lot of A's on restaurants. How is it that they're able or restaurants are able to deal with the increase? And, I don't know if this is down your alley, deal with the increase in rodent population in a lot of these urban areas and maintain their A, given what their challenges are.
12: Yeah, certainly. You know, again, kind of speaking from the grocery stores, you know, a lot of the grocery stores have contracts with extermination services, you know, how they set up the establishment. For example, you know, making sure that when they're in their storage area, are the products, you know, really close together on the floor, close to the shelving, really allowing kind of a perfect harborage of where rodents would otherwise like to nest or find food. So you do find that there are different ways that working with an exterminator, you're able to kind of best equip yourself to prevent that rodent problem. And a big thing is also just keeping on top of it, making sure that you are keeping mindful of, are there any food that you're finding, you know, potentially gnaw marks on, right? Are there any rodent droppings? And if so, calling your exterminator, getting them in, you know, certainly sooner rather than later. But we do find that a lot of our grocery stores are very mindful of that and are keeping close attention to making sure that those rodents don't enter for a free meal.
4: You are listening to Your Family's Health on the Voice of Nassau Community College, 90.3 WHPC. My name is Pandora Groth, along with Dr. Janine Cook-Garrard. And today we're learning about food safety with the Deputy Commissioner, Katie Howard, who oversees the Division of Food Safety and Inspection, the Division of Milk Control and Dairy Services, and the Food Laboratory at the New York State Department of Agriculture and Markets. So, Katie, what are some common problems found at inspections?
12: Yeah, absolutely. So some of the most common that we see are rodent, right? Rodents, so that's rats, mice, you may see insect infestation. That is something that is fairly common, and we are working, we work with establishments to remediate that. Hand washing, that's a really big thing. And, you know, you always hear a lot about it during the winter time as you hear the flu season coming, but it's important all year round. So we are watching employees, making sure that they're washing their hands appropriately. Another big one that we see, right, is just built up grime on equipment. So, you know, a lot of the equipment that you see, particularly in the deli setting, right, those deli slicers are pretty hard to break down, but we do want to make sure that they are broken down so that the biofilm and, you know, any other potential contaminants are washed free to prevent that growth of bacteria.
11: So do you have the ability to actually shut down a food establishment after so many numerous ratings, or poor ratings, if you will, of a C?
12: So we do have the ability to bring litigation. So one of the things that we do, we really try to work with the establishment to educate, you know, a big thing, and it's a little bit cliche, but we do hold it true, is educate while you regulate. So we do work with the management of the establishment during our inspections and at the end of the inspection to explain our findings, you know, walk through why it may be a failing inspection. And certainly our team is there to answer any questions or concerns that they may have. However, we do unfortunately have a few establishments, you know, that refuse to get into compliance or are unable to get into compliance or refuse to be licensed. And in that instance, we do have the ability as a department to bring litigation in the Supreme Court here in New York State and request that they be shut down. We really, our goal is never to shut down an establishment, right? We try to seek more on a preliminary injunction basis. But we do have establishments. Unfortunately, at the end of the day, our mission is to protect the health and safety of the consumer. So we do need to make sure that we're upholding that.
11: Just to give a quick question for the average person, would you eat at a food establishment with a rating of a C?
12: I would evaluate it. I don't want to.
11: I know.
12: That's a hard question to answer. But I do, you know, I do pay attention to, you know, what's called a notice of inspection. Every establishment should have it posted where it's easily visible to the consumer. And I do take a look when I go into establishments to see what is the letter grade, right? What was that failing inspection for? So on the back of that A, B, or C letter grade, they should have it circled, you know, what was found during the inspection.
11: Okay.
12: So that I usually try to be that informed consumer. And so I would have to really take a close look on that one.
11: Your kitchen must be spick and span.
12: I try my best.
11: So let's bring it on to the house. So, okay, I'm home. And what should my refrigerator, I mean, to maintain my food fresh, safe, what is the temperature of the average refrigerator? Where should we keep it to make sure that our food stays safe to eat?
12: Yeah, I mean, generally, you know, between probably 38 and 41 is what I would recommend. You know, when you're packing your refrigerator, making sure, again, things stay cold, you know, and how are you stacking, right? Certainly don't stack ready to eat food or, you know, maybe your cucumbers or your carrots on top of raw, you know, meat. And that also goes to when you're packing your groceries, right? I know sometimes I'm that person when I go to the grocery store, I like to carry all my grocery bags into the house at once. So it's tempting when, you know, you maybe have, you know, hamburger and that's raw along with your produce and you want to just throw it all in one bag because it saves you the trip. But, you know, make sure to keep those separate.
11: So I'm thinking in terms of unthawing a turkey. It's a big bird. And do I leave it on the shelf to unthaw? Or do I leave it in the refrigerator to unthaw it? It'd really be safe.
12: For food safety purposes, I would say thaw it in the refrigerator.
11: Thaw it
12: in the
11: refrigerator.
12: It takes a couple more days of planning, but certainly, you know, we want to make sure that as that thaws out, it's thawing at that safe temperature. So, you know, thaw out your meats. You know, I know it's really common. Folks like to try to keep it on the counter. Thaw in the refrigerator.
11: Thaw in the refrigerator.
4: Staying on the home ground, I just want to know, what's the proper way to store leftovers? And how long is it safe to actually keep them in the fridge?
12: Yeah. So again, that's going to be depending on how it's prepared. You know, the preparation of that product is going to really dictate how long. You know, generally a couple days you're good, but you know, you want to make sure that you're not storing it open. Make sure you are wrapping it up. And again, how you're storing it in the refrigerator. So making sure that it doesn't have the potential to be exposed to, for example, that hamburger that maybe, you know, it's leaking a little bit. You want to keep those items separate.
11: What would you say about buffets? We love buffets. Often we see that food sitting out on the hot plate for a long time. Should we be concerned, or should we have our little thermometers and take it around and plug it in to see if it's maintaining its temperature? Or should we trust it? It's hot enough. It's cold enough. You know, what are your thoughts about that?
12: You know, I've never thought about bringing my own thermometer, but you may have just given me an idea. So I appreciate that. You know, certainly in that grocery store setting, you know, when you have those hot bars, we're able to kind of prepackage your own meats or your own sides, for example. You know, the teams generally at those grocery stores, we are checking to make sure they're checking the temperature of that product so it doesn't go into that danger zone, right? How often are they changing over the food to make sure it is staying fresh? So I think, again, and I would, one of the things I like to do, I kind of like to watch, you know, what folks are doing around the area. Do they have an employee walking around checking the temperatures of the product is how I evaluate.
11: That's a great one.
4: Speaking of being at a supermarket and getting everything, can you please go into detail about why cross-contamination is such a big issue, especially with, you know, chicken and seafood and meat, obviously?
12: Yeah, absolutely. So, and certainly meats also have to all be cooked at a different temperature, and that's because of what they can potentially contain, right? So chicken, salmonella, right? How are you, you know, you don't want that to be brought onto a product that you're maybe ready to eat. So dripping onto celery that you then bring home and consume. You know, one of the big things that we look at when we look at cross-contamination is we want to make sure that we are protecting the consumer. So, you know, things like Listeria, E. coli, Salmonella, we want to try to prevent that from entering into that food supply. So when you're properly cooking meat, for example, with E. coli or Salmonella, it does provide you kind of an additional layer of protection. But if you do have a situation where raw meat or, you know, comes into contact with produce or other, you know, snack items, that does present an issue where even as the consumer, if you're preparing, for example, hamburger at home and you're making the patties, it's really important to wash your hands afterwards, because if you don't and you go and grab that, you know, that chip or that cookie out of the cabinet, when you're consuming it, what was on that hamburger then gets transferred onto that product you are then eating.
11: Yeah. And I'm thinking when I walk in a lot of the food establishments, what should the service look like? Should they have on hair nets, gloves, a apron? I mean, what should the attire be? What would you like to see?
12: Again, it really depends on what they're making. And I apologize. I feel like I'm saying that quite a bit, but it's all so case by case specific. You know, but one of the things I would really like to see again is hand washing, right? Are they washing their hands? You know, are they putting on the gloves? Are they washing their hands before they put their gloves on? That's another really, you know, kind of key aspect to it. You know, and what part of them is coming into contact with that product that they're making? So again, I think it really does depend. But for me, a big aspect is hand washing.
4: 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My name is Pandora Groth, along with Dr. Janine Cook-Garrard. And today we're learning about food safety with Deputy Commissioner Katie Howard, who oversees the Division of Food Safety and Inspection, the Division of Milk Control and Dairy Services, and the Food Laboratory at the New York State Department of Agriculture and Markets. So, Katie, how dangerous is it to wash raw chicken, and why is it still such a common habit?
12: I suspect, I don't have any scientific evidence on this, I suspect it's a common habit because that is what their parents did when they were growing up. It's dangerous because what ends up happening is when you wash that chicken, the salmonella then gets transferred to everything around in that sink, around that sink basin. So what you're really doing is you're just spreading the salmonella in the kitchen. Best practice, you know, once that chicken is safely thawed, you know, just take paper towels, pat the paper towels down and throw the paper towels away. But yeah, best practice is not to wash chicken in the sink.
11: So is it more probable that you get sick from poultry meat than veggies? I mean, when we think about what's safer, would you say it's better to be it's easier and cleaner to be a vegan or a vegetarian, you know, than to be a carnivore, you know, where I'm eating a lot of meat and I have to worry about, you know, the temperature and so forth? What are your thoughts about that?
12: I think the risk is probably the same, but in different ways, right? So with our produce, how is it being harvested? How is it stored? Is it, you know, how is it being processed? If it's prepackaged, right? Are they washing the vegetables, you know, as they're supposed to be? Is the establishment, you know, as they're washing it, is it clean? So I think that each have their own risks. I know we've talked quite a bit about kind of meat and poultry, but certainly, you know, we want to make sure that we're also washing our vegetables when we get home, because you don't quite know where they've been up until that point.
11: So what about the prepackaged salads where, you know, the lettuce is already in the package and you just open it up like me and just dump it in and put the dressing on it? Am I dangerous or should I wash my lettuce thoroughly? What is, you know, talk to me about whether I'm doing this stuff right. Should I wash my veggies?
12: Did you wash the veggies? Yeah, I prefer to wash the veggies, but I do know that a number of, particularly that pre-washed lettuce, it is usually marked as triple wash.
11: It does.
12: So it will go through multiple wash cycles. So, you know, I think that that is a lower risk product for that particular purpose. But I prefer to wash it. But
11: you still wash yours. If you wash yours, I'm going to wash mine. How about that? Okay. All right. So how about, the Katie, the samples? You know, I love to go around and get samples, you know, in the different supermarkets. You know, they have samples, you know, samples of this, samples of that. And I'm grabbing them and holding them, you know, and to eat them all together or whatever. Is that safe? I'm thinking about everything now.
12: I mean, who doesn't like filling up on samples as you're going to the grocery store, right? Rule number one, we haven't covered this yet, but don't go to the grocery store hungry because you come back with a whole bunch of stuff
11: samples
12: that you don't actually need. So yes, fill up on the samples. But again, it's, you're looking at, you know, how are those samples displayed? How often, for example, if it's cheese, how often are they, you know, is it getting cut there and sitting out there for 6 hours? You know, is there somebody attending to it, watching? You know, is it a free-for-all? You know, you stick your hand in the bowl and grab and go? Are they individual portions? So just really kind of looking again at those best practices to see, you know, how long is it there? Who has access to it is what I usually look for.
4: Are sushi or roll bar sections of a grocery store monitored differently than the rest of the store?
11: Sushis, particularly sushi bars, right?
4: Yeah.
12: So depending on, generally speaking, it is still within that grocery store. So we are still looking at the conditions in the sushi bar section as well.
4: And does that require any additional inspection? Because, you know, raw fish and there's just something about it where in my mind, I'm like, there has to be a deeper inspection in this section.
12: Yeah, so I mean, our team will look, right, and monitor and make sure, again, those sanitary conditions, making sure the temperature that the fish is kept at. And also, you know, one of the things we're looking at is where is the product being sourced from? So, yeah, that falls within our general inspections, but I don't know if it's any riskier than any other portion of the grocery store. But interesting, I'll have to ask my team.
11: Now, we hear some really kind of controversial things in media. I guess you hear in the news that food inspectors are paid on the side so that they can get their A's. Have you heard this? And what
12: my team doesn't.
11: I know.
12: Yeah,
11: you're certainly not that going to fit into that one. But I know. But this is what I hear, and you know that some people, you know, they really pay to ensure that they get the A, so that their numbers of patrons don't fall
12: and look better.
11: Yeah.
12: I can't speak for others, but I know we have a pretty incredible team here in New York State, both again in Division of Food Safety Inspection and Milk Control and Dairy Services. And then, you know, in from the testing perspective, our food laboratories. So really our team, our main focus is again, that health and safety of the consumer. We're looking at anything that could be potentially injurious or deleterious to the health of the consuming public, and nothing is going to jeopardize that.
4: What is one thing you want people to know about food safety, and where can they learn more about it?
12: Again, you know, if I can emphasize one thing today, it really is New York State has a dedicated team looking out for you. You know, we have teams throughout the state every day going and taking, inspecting. They're taking samples of the product. It's being tested at the food lab, you know, and we are making sure that consumers are safe and healthy. So If folks are interested in learning more about any of our divisions, they are welcome to our website. It's agriculture.ny.gov. They'll see on the top of the page, you know, food safety as one of the topics, also milk control, and they are certainly welcome to learn more. The other thing I would point out, in New York State, we do have a number of food recalls that we have, whether it is for lead found in spices. It could be an undeclared color. It could be sulfites, allergens, listeria, salmonella, E. coli. If consumers are interested in receiving those recalls real time, they are able to, again, go to our website and sign up for those as well.
11: Good to know. Well, thank you for being here, Deputy Commissioner Katie Howard, who oversees the Division of Food Safety and Inspection, the Division of Milk Control and Dairy Services, and the Food Laboratory at the New York State Department of Agriculture and Markets. Thank you for all of the information. It was excellent information, and for helping us make sure our food consuming is safe. Thank you.
12: Thank you so much.
11: This is Dr. Janine Cook-Arard, along with Pandora Groff from the Nursing Department here at Nassau Community College. 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
14: And greetings. 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Truthfully, I don't know what that actually means, but for those of you who do, and I bet that's a lot of you, I know that WHPC has a very upgraded app that does all kinds of appy things. So if you go ahead and download that, not only will you get Herbally Yours, you will get all 24 hours of great show right here on WHPC. And we're so happy to have you with us today. Our guest is Doug Hilton, who is the co-author, along with a longtime associate of mine, Montauk Chia. I would say 50 years. I've been working with Montauk Chia on various projects. And Doug Hilton is the co-author of the new book, The Tao of Addiction and Recovery, Qigong Practicings for Restoring the Energy Flow in Body and Mind. So thank you so much for joining us today, Doug.
15: Oh, thanks so much for having me.
14: Now, let me introduce you a little bit more, because Doug is a counselor for over 30 years with extensive experience in trauma, addiction, and couples and family issues. And he is a certified universal healing Tao instructor and has been integrated Qigong into his counseling practice for 20 years. He's a Taoist guide to recovering from addiction. The book offers easy to perform Qigong practices to aid with recovery, and also the nature of developing addictions, the process of recovery, and how you may find out more about Taoist emotional recycling. So we're going to talk to Doug about many of these things. So thank you so much for joining us today, Doug.
15: Oh, thank you so much. I'm so glad to be here.
14: Now, as I mentioned earlier, I have been involved with Mantak Chia and his work really for over 50 years. And he has such an array of fascinating books, and he's a real in-depth teacher. And he actually brought a lot of ancient Taoist healing secrets to the West.
15: Right.
14: So tell us how you got involved with him and you became a co-author on this book, The Tao of Addiction and Recovery.
15: I stumbled onto one of Master Chia's books in the 1990s, and trying to absorb it, but always thought, oh, it'd probably be better to get in-person training. And then I had the opportunity to do it. I went to San Francisco in 2003, and that's where I found out about his big training center in Thailand, Tao Garden. And so 2 weeks later, actually, I was there doing my first long treatment for, I think, 7 weeks. And so I got introduced to the system in that retreat, and I was really aware that a lot of the practices were very easy to practice, quick, simple, and I was feeling better on so many levels that I didn't even know I needed to feel better on. And I was listening to other people talk about how they were feeling the same way, especially people sharing that they had stopped or slowed down on something addictive that they had been doing just from being there. So it all sort of germinated from that.
14: And of course, his system is not only for addiction.
15: No.
14: It's really for so many things, for really wellness. One of the things that I've used it for quite a bit with clients is how to deal with, let's say, the physical aspects and challenges of getting older, like the challenges of menopause, the challenges of aging, how you can really access your inner energy fields. So right. I found it very interesting when I came across this book, because I think that's a fresh perspective that I never had about sort of learning to harvest this internal energy for people who are struggling with addiction.
15: Well, and it's a linked perspective too, because when people get involved with something addictive, it's sort of rusting them out on the inside and accelerating the aging process. And so they often have a variety of physical complaints that typically don't get addressed in most standard residential treatment programs or outpatient services. And so they have aches and pains, and the better they can feel physically, the more they can focus on what they need to do in their recovery. So it's been a similar path in offering that to people who have addictions as well, to harvest that energy, like you said, and then use it to help them sort of reverse that aging process, slow it down, and make them feel better.
14: So that was an interesting path. So you started studying with Mantak Chia, Master Chia, and then you came up with the concept that, wow, this might really be useful for those who are in the addiction and recovery community.
15: And periodically, Master Chia would mention things, and I've heard him in interviews before talking about addictions, and he's well aware as well. And so the concepts weren't foreign to him either.
14: Well, I think it's great that you work together with him and your co-authors of this new book, The Tao of Addiction and Recovery. And I'm looking at the book right now, and it's really beautifully laid out, too. I mean, it sort of has a healing aspect about it, just sort of the way it's laid out. Where did the actual idea of this book originate? Is that from you?
15: I think I had this seed planted when I was there in that first retreat that this is working. I remember talking to people at lunch and at dinner, and they would share things about how they were doing. And some of them shared that they were there deliberately to work on their addictions. They had the idea. So it kind of started with them. But I, of course, paid attention to that. I didn't plan on writing a book at that time. I had no idea. I just noticed it. And then that seed kept coming up for me when I was talking to my clients when I returned back to Canada. And eventually I just realized, you know what, there's a book here and there's a whole world of people that could probably benefit from learning how to use these kinds of practices in their recovery.
14: Well, you were already a counselor, right? So
15: right.
14: you were working with this population already.
15: Right.
14: So you saw it as an extension of all the other techniques and knowledge that you had that help people get through that kind of difficult situation.
15: That's right.
14: That's great. It's really interesting because it brings together a lot of the newer research that you were probably involved with, as well as things that might be considered more conventional interventions, with something that's very, very ancient and works on the level of overall health and wellness also.
15: That's right. That's right. And dealing with aspects that are important that we just didn't know what to do with before, didn't have time to deal with before in conventional treatment settings. So it was a great compliment.
14: You know, why would Taoism be appealing to those people who might be suffering with various addictions?
15: Well, you may know that a lot of people who have addictions have either had bad experiences with religion before they developed the addiction, and that was part of what turned them towards some kind of external substance or activity to make them feel better in the world, or they along the way had bad experiences while they were trying to get into recovery and stabilize that, or both. And so one of the appeals for Taoism is that it's not a system that tells people

0: happier, right? But without having to swallow something that they're not prepared to swallow.
1: And there's a lot of explanations that might be new to people in terms of vocabulary that you explain so well, something like qigong. People might have heard that before, but what does qigong have to do with someone trying to deal with addictions?
0: Simplified terms, qi is energy and gong is work. So it's energy work. And this particular system is dealing with energy work through Chinese medicine principles, working with the internal organs and the meridians, the energy channels that run through the body from the internal organs. And it's about balancing and strengthening and harmonizing that energy. So it's embracing the mind-body connection and helping people to work with it in really simple ways. And people know when they are in early recovery, especially, they're aware that it's not just in their heads. Their addiction hasn't just affected their minds, it's affected their bodies too. They interact. And so for a lot of people, this is a foreign concept. But once they start practicing, they find out it's very practical, very simple, and they can bring these practices into their everyday lives very easily, even if they don't have a lot of flexibility or coordination or school knowledge about a whole bunch of things. It's very simple stuff.
1: One thing I actually didn't realize until I was reviewing this book is that you and Master Chia already wrote another book called EMDR and the Universal Healing Tao.
0: Right.
1: So that's interesting. So you actually have a lot of knowledge about working with Master Chia, not only as a student, which you described that you were yourself, but also as an author already. So what is EMDR?
0: EMDR stands for, it's a mouthful, eye movement, desensitization, and reprocessing. That's why I think most people just say EMDR. But it is a Western technique that's been around for decades now and been highly researched, recognized, I think, as a very standardized and very effective approach for helping people put away bad feelings that don't go away otherwise. It involves, of course, because of the title, eye movement. And it has a number of phases and questions and protocols that are used to help people walk through a series of processes to help put away those feelings. And it really works well. And Master Chia helped me to realize how it could work differently and become more of a self-help tool. And so we worked on that for a long time, various incarnations until we were satisfied, and then wrote that book. And created a new process that merges EMDR with some of the Universal Healing Tao practices.
1: Well, I think it's a wonderful tool for those individuals that are struggling with various kinds of addictions. And, you know, you have an interesting paragraph in the new book, the one that we're talking about today. And you talk about, how do you know if you have an addiction? That's like a funny question. Wouldn't somebody just automatically know? So you have this question in your book. What do you mean by how do you know if you have an addiction?
0: For example, I remember many years ago when I first started working with addictions, I was helping a woman go through the intake process. We had a sheet where you list off all the things that a person had been using, how much, what method, when was their last use, things like that. And this particular person was checking off everything on the list, heroin, alcohol, marijuana, cigarettes, on and on and on. We got down to cocaine. She said, no, I don't think so. So I started to put away the clipboard. My hand was tired from writing so much. And she said, as I was putting the clipboard away, she said, well, you know, I do cocaine, but it's just for fun. So I brought the clipboard back and I said, so how much did you spend on cocaine last year? And she said, I don't know. And this was more than 20 years ago. She said, well, about $30,000. Not a problem, though. Right. That's to me was one of those standout moments where I saw the power of denial and how selective it could be. She could see all the other ones, but you could see by the look on her face, she wasn't kidding. She really thought that was okay.
1: She knew she had an addictive personality, so to speak, if she had this long other list of addictions.
0: Yeah, she knew she had lots of problems, just that one wasn't a problem. And so the denial is often very thick

0: for people. And so in that paragraph, I was trying to help people who might be reading that who don't fully recognize yet the extent of their problem, or even if they have one, just how to recognize that.
1: Yeah, it's a pretty good list. Like you talk about, does something that you do lead to or contribute to consequences you don't want? You know, like you're talking about with her losing $30,000 in a year. Well, unless you're rich enough that that doesn't matter.
0: Right.
1: Because I've also thought of that. I've had a lot of clients and patients who do have addiction as one of their life challenges. So once I actually wanted to investigate for myself, you know, what is that addiction really about? But I do want to reintroduce you so our listeners realize that they are listening to Herbal Yours right now on the voice of Nassau Community College, 90.3 WHPC. 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And our guest today is a very interesting topic called The Tao of Addiction and Recovery, Qigong Practices for Restoring the Energy Flow in Mind and Body. And there's two authors on it. One is Master Mantak Chia, and the co-author is Mr. Doug Hilton, who has written other books with Mantak Chia as well. And he is our guest today discussing not only the issues of addiction, but how you might help yourself or someone you know who has an addiction by incorporating these wonderful therapeutic modalities, such as Qigong. And, you know, I would say self-recognition, that's a big part of it, like you explain here with this question, how do you even know if you have an addiction?
0: Right, right.
1: And like then you talk about types of alcoholism. I know, because I found it difficult to relate to people who have addictions. And I've had people who have had addictions, let's say ex-husbands, that's why they're ex, you know, things like that, that were very challenging. But it's hard for me to understand, because I really don't feel like I have any addictions. Like the only one I could even think about was I like coffee in the morning. And then I realized, you know, that is really an addiction, because it's the first thing I think of when I get up.
0: Sure.
1: So then I purposefully stopped it. And it was challenging for 3 days, and that's it. Mm-hmm. Then I couldn't care less if I had coffee. I did eventually go back to it, because I actually like it, and I felt like it's not interrupting my life or my pocketbook or anything. Mm-hmm. But it's not something that I think everybody actually experiences, but when you do, it's a major challenge.
0: Yes, and what you're pointing out with your coffee example is great, because it's pointing out the degree to which something can be addictive to, right? Like, some things are more dangerous, some things are more everyday life. A lot of people can relate, at least somewhat, like you did. Maybe it's coffee, maybe it's cigarettes, maybe it's their phone. You know, these days that's a big problem.
1: Wow, you're right.
0: Right? There's so many different things. Yeah, but we all have that propensity. We have the potential to get hooked on something. I'm hoping that there are some people like you who maybe can't relate as much, but will read the book anyway, because it might help them to understand it better and maybe prevent themselves from getting there.
1: Or you have another tool to help others,
0: yes.
1: Or like you talk about codependency, others in your life, like husbands in my case, or children who do have actual problems with addiction.
0: Mm-hmm. Yes, that's right. That's right. And in that sense, too, they can also come to understand, and hopefully that's explained well in the book, that the tendency to overfocus on a person and their addiction can be very much compared to having an addiction itself.
1: Well, in what way could Qigong be practiced that could be helpful to those people with these challenges?
0: It helps in so many ways. There are certain aspects of recovery that people struggle with that are important but aren't often dealt with. The first piece is, like you said, like recognizing you have a problem, detoxing for a few days or a few couple weeks or whatever it takes.
1: So wait, I'll stop you right there. What does detoxing, what do you mean by that? It's a term that's used a lot, but what do you mean by it?
0: Okay, thanks. Yeah, I think now the current term is withdrawal management. In settings where people go to kind of dry out from their addiction, they call it withdrawal management, I think, now. And it means get the chemicals out of their system to the point where their health is not potentially jeopardized and they're not going to have a seizure or something like that. And so that they're functional enough that they can go on to the next step in their recovery. But detox in Qigong terms is different. You're right. It's about kind of an ongoing process of taking out the toxins that are developing inside of us all the time from various sources, not just addictions, but also from the food we eat and the air we breathe and the emotions that we carry and develop and all those kinds of things.
1: So is there in the book a program to use for detox?
0: The entire Universal Healing Tao Qigong system is a detox system. It's one of the benefits of it, that any practice that you do is helping you to take toxins and transform them and get them out of the system.
1: So what are some of these specific steps that someone would be doing to initiate this kind of detox?
0: For example, one of the first meditations that people learn when they take the Universal Healing Tao system from Master Chia is the inner smile meditation, which of course involves smiling, but also involves directing that smiling energy to various points in the body, especially the internal organs that we focus on, to be able to warm them up, soften them, and start to transform the emotions and the accompanying toxins out of their various body areas. It starts right from the beginning with any practice in the system.
1: Well, I just love inside the book, as I'm looking at it right now, the beautiful illustration you have of the of the organs that are smiling, even on page 33, for instance. That's really great, because I found when I looked at this, I actually could not smile. You know, so just the energy of that picture can really give someone the concept of that you're taking the time to actually visualize smiling into your internal organs. Just that can do so much to help you, let's say, stay on a detox.
0: Right.
1: Initiate some lifestyle changes that can lead to releasing addictions.
0: Right. Exactly. Yeah.
1: So that's really a wonderful illustration that you have in there. Now, do you discuss anything like, you know, different kinds of diets that people might investigate that will help them on this path?
0: We're trying to touch on every aspect in the book, trying to make it like a treatment program in a box. So we do talk about food and various connections, because Master Chia has written about that before, and it's a big part of that system. And food is medicine. If you use it in the right ways, you can use that energy to balance out the organs and continue the same process that the inner smile is dealing with, for example.
1: Right. That inner smile is great. I've been using it so many years. The illustrations that you have of exercises are also super simple for anyone to emulate. I'm looking at the one where you have a chair. And someone's just has his arms on the chair, so he's bending over, which some people would find challenging, but many people could do this. It's just bending a little bit and then actually having his arms on the chair. And you call that the golden turtle.
0: Right.
1: And then you're talking about sending the energy down. How would you describe that?
0: One of the very old phrases from this system is where the mind goes, the chi follows. Chi is the energy. So where you focus your mind focuses your energy. Just for example, think about your right big toe right now. And if you focus on it, you can probably tell you're focused there. And so we're taking advantage of that mind-body connection to move the bioelectromagnetic energy of the chi through the body and move it to the places that will benefit us most with each of the practices. So in that particular practice, you know, moving the energy just focusing your mind, moving it down into the ground, helps to take some energy out of the body that doesn't need to be there and put it into the earth where it can be used in a different way.
1: Well, through your years of experience with this, which obviously you have quite a number of years of experience with this, can you give us an example of one individual who started out and then found this method and was able to move past addiction?
0: I can think of a person that's actually coming this afternoon after this interview.
1: Okay, we don't need their name.
0: Years, yeah, but I've known for years, like many of the people that I meet, it's not that I was his first introduction to the idea of recovery. I wasn't. It's that he tried other things and gotten to a certain point with it. And those other practices that people learn in standard treatment are important. There were certain things that weren't working for him. Self-esteem issues, lack of energy issues, pain in his spine. Just there was a long list of sort of leftover complaints, lots of trauma. And so the practices in the book were the things that I'd been applying with him all these years. And now I think this is the first time I've seen him in 6 months. So now it's just an occasional check-in.
1: So that was very helpful for him to learn these issues. And I know you have a website, fullhealingcircle.ca. I guess .ca because you are Canadian, true.
0: And it's actually fullcirclehealing.ca.
1: Fullcirclehealing.ca. Okay, yeah. Let's get that right. And I did send it correctly to where we will be listing it under the show so people can just go there and click right on it. What a nice word that is. And I want to thank you so much. What is the best way for people to get in touch with you?
0: Well, if they're outside of Victoria, BC, where I am in Canada, then maybe by email. But if they're in the area, then the best way would be by text.
1: Well, that's wonderful. And thank you so much for taking the time to write this exquisite book. It's really beautiful. The Tao of Addiction and Recovery, Qigong Practices for Restoring the Energy Flow in Mind and Body. 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So thank you so much for being our guest today.
0: Oh, thank you so much for having me. I really enjoyed it.
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0: Ronaldo. Oh, genius! Absolute genius! Would you believe it? And it's a hat-trick for Cristiano Ronaldo.
1: Iniesta's in the middle all alone. If Fernando Torres can find him, it's stabbed away uncomfortably to Fabregas. Surely now, Spain have won the World Cup for the first time in history.
2: 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He'll steer back inside. Thuram! Mbappe!
3: 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Dempsey's missed it. Donovan has it. From hope, there is glory. And the United States are going through.
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7: 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I'm your host, Cornelius Goodwin, in studio with Zach Spring and Matt Leonard. Fellas, there is so much in the world of sports going on right now, from the World Cup.
8: We got to start with what just happened 12 minutes ago.
7: Breaking news,
8: 14.
7: Breaking news outside of the NBA.
8: Lower than
7: Kawhi Leonard. It's a party. This might well be a party. Kawhi Leonard's back in Toronto. Drake got his star back.
8: He told us an hour and a half ago.
9: Drake, yeah.
8: Yeah.
9: Yeah, Drake decided to post it, but well before Shams got it out.
8: Yeah, but I just said once he figured it out, it's just like he had to tell the world.
7: You know, shout out to Coach Drake for giving us the inside.
8: Well, what an amazing jersey swap by Shams. Certainly he doesn't have pictures of Kawhi, is it?
7: It certainly doesn't have him in a better jersey than that one, right?
9: No, Korn, he's worn the jersey. That's the point.
7: I know.
9: That is the point.
7: What's the trade detail, Zach?
8: All right. Los Angeles Clippers are nearing a deal sending Kawhi Leonard to the Toronto Raptors for Brandon Ingram, Grady Dick from Kansas, 2 first-round picks, a pick swap, and 2 second-rounders.
7: All right. It's not bad. Matt, you were saying that's a lot for Kawhi?
9: I feel like that's a lot.
7: What is Toronto sending back? Is Toronto sending back anything? Nothing?
9: No.
7: Oh, my God. So you're thinking of a starting lineup of RJ Barrett, Emmanuel Quickly, maybe having Kawhi at the 3. No, Kawhi at the 4, and then having Scotty at the 3. And then
9: probably the other way around.
7: Scotty at the 4?
8: Yeah.
9: And Kawhi playing the 3. Yeah.
7: I'd rather have Kawhi at the 4, really.
9: Why?
8: Wait, what?
9: Why?
7: Be more defensive against the more, I want to say, power forwards. Because think about the power forwards in the East.
9: Yeah.
7: Kawhi matched up against, what, Giannis?
8: That's not, he would still guard him. It doesn't matter. No, yeah. No, Scotty's a better defender nowadays.
9: Yeah.
8: What? Scotty played the 4. Ingram was the 3 this year.
7: And how far did that last for them?
8: That has nothing to do with it. He's going to play his position. He is a 3.
7: The fact that Ingram got traded, I thought Ingram was going somewhere else.
9: Where?
7: I thought he was going at least Detroit, maybe.
9: For what?
7: Okay, let's see. You're going to have to give up at least maybe. You can't give up a Thompson twin. So you got to give up Jenkins, probably.
8: Dennis Jenkins is worth nothing. He's worth 4 mil. So, like, realistically, he's a good player. But to the value of a GM, that's a second-round pick right there.
7: That means that Detroit's not really giving up much unless you're giving up Duncan Robinson. I don't think I'm giving.
8: They're about to cut Duncan Robinson.
7: Exactly. So I don't see him giving up that.
8: So, and he's either going to go to the Bucks or back to the Heat.
9: Yep.
7: So Brandon Ingram goes to the Clippers. That's Darius Garland now. Brandon Ingram. That's not a bad team.
8: No, I mean they just waived Bradley Beal. I mean, rest in peace, Bradley Beal.
9: He declined himself. They didn't waive him. He chose
8: I
9: to
8: think
9: leave.
8: It was more of a,
9: he
8: you're not going to get
9: actually,
8: any
9: goodbye.
8: Playing. Well, yeah, but I'm sure they had a conversation.
9: Yeah.
8: Like, you're not getting any playing time, so.
9: Yeah.
8: I don't know, but this is. A lot of new things are going to be taking over here in L.A. So right now, their starting lineup would be Darius Garland, Keaton Vogler, their top 5 pick, Brandon Ingram, Derek Jones Jr., and Brooke Lopez, with a bench of Chris Dunn, Benedict Mathurin, John Collins, Grady Dick, and Yannick Cohen, Niedenhauser, their backup center.
9: Finals contenders, if you ask me.
4: I love your sarcasm.
9: I don't see what's wrong with that team.
8: This is an all-time playing team.
4: Oh yeah, the Clippers this year, all-time playing team. They're going to be like a ninth seed fighting, and then they're going to get in there, and some way somehow they're going to get just smoked out by somebody like the Trailblazers.
8: Blazers are good.
9: Yeah, especially after yesterday.
4: Yeah.
8: And then, by the way, they're both starting with each other. Together, they said. There's not going to be Drew Holiday.
4: Oh, wow. I want to see how much they can work
8: with
4: Ja.
8: They're going to trade Drew Holiday. That's my opinion.
9: I thought that yesterday, the second this happened.
8: Yeah.
9: Maybe Devin can get Drew Holiday back.
8: Even though that was the contract they were desperately begging to dump.
9: Yes, I know.
8: But, maybe that could happen. You look at the Raptors depth chart, it is it's a lot different. Emmanuel Quickley, RJ Barrett, Kawhi Leonard, Scottie Barnes, Jakob Poeltl. Their bench really just led by Colin Murray Boyles, Jamal Shedd, Jacoby Walter, and now they have drafted Alan Graves in the first round. But like, this is not a good bench at all. They gotta figure it out, get some depth, because this could get ugly quickly. They're two injuries away from disaster.
9: Lucky for them, free agency opens tomorrow.
4: Yes, it does. 3:30, right? Or 3 o'clock?
8: No, 6 p.m. today is legal tampering, so that's when we're going to get all the signings.
4: Well, yesterday, as soon as the show ended, which kind of sucked because we had a two-hour show and we got this news after the show, Jalen Duren, you know, the sorry-ass bitch from Detroit who wants to get a Supermax. Yeah, he's trying to go finagle away to go to Sacramento and get a
8: sign-in trade. I mean, he might as well get paid. By the way, the Kings would be such a fun team if that was the case. So fun.
9: They wouldn't be very good.
8: No, they'd
9: be fun.
4: It'd be like a 2K fun, yeah.
8: Yeah, like Darius Akoff is literally a 2K player.
9: Yeah.
8: He's Allen Iverson Jr. I mean, he's not, like, obviously he's a rookie and it's way different, but that is exactly who he models his game after. Akoff, Zach LaVine, DeMar DeRozan. Who would start at the four? Yeah, wait. Akoff, LaVine, DeRozan, DeAndre Hunter, and Duren. That's like not like the worst thing I've ever seen. The bench, Malik Monk, Alex Caraban, Maxine Renaud, who is there, like, who was all rookie second team, Precious Achiuwa.
9: Nice.
8: Emmanuel Sharp. Yeah, that's their bench. But, like, I don't know.
9: All right.
8: This is,
4: No. That,
8: I didn't even mention Keegan Murray.
9: Oh, of course.
4: Oh, yeah, it's gonna make
8: me. Keegan Murray's good.
4: The Kings all together, even if they add Duren, I don't even see them cracking a top 8 seed.
8: Well, yeah, obviously.
9: No one expects the Kings to...
8: What? Yeah. They're just Bulls 2.0, but like in the worst way possible. Yeah, I was going to say, they just brought LaVine and DeRozan, but nobody else.
4: Is there a way that Detroit can figure a way to get Duren back?
8: Yeah, but I don't think that's going to be the difference. They realize they got to go get a way bigger fish. And who's going to... I don't even know who the next big player on the market's going to be.
4: Who would be a center?
8: Oh, on the center of the market? Oh, yeah, good luck. You're not finding anyone. Yeah,
4: the only person I'm thinking of that's...
8: Big Mitch!
4: Yeah.
9: Mitchell Robinson.
4: That's it.
8: Good, put him in Detroit. Good.
4: Because OKC just swiped up Hartenstein over the weekend.
9: What do you mean swipe?
8: He was on their team.
4: He was on their team, but they got him off the market. He was on the market for a little bit.
8: Yeah, but you realize that before free agency starts, the only contracts that can be signed are extensions?
4: Well, yes. They didn't give him a chance to go out to the market and let him go fish.
9: Well...
8: They didn't let him.
9: Yeah, he wasn't going to do that.
4: Miles Turner, not on the market no more either.
8: Where did Miles Turner come from?
4: I'm talking about
8: other bigs.
4: Other bigs on the market.
9: Okay. I was with Zach. I was lost for
4: a minute. Other bigs that are on the market?
8: The Hornets need a big really badly, too. Like, really badly. The Wizards got two of them. One and a half of them, actually. Never mind. Half of Anthony Davis and Alex Sarr's ass.
9: We'll see what happens.
4: We'll see how long that lasts.
9: Yeah.
8: Yeah. Anthony Davis. I don't know.
9: At what point are we gonna start discussing who in the Avengers? Like, compare them to the actual superheroes.
8: When the team actually forms.
9: Yeah, when they form, it's like, you know.
4: When it's all together, then yes.
8: All right. So wait, I'm thinking about what could possibly happen right now, for the Avengers, quote unquote.
9: The Warriors.
8: The funniest case scenario is if the Warriors do this. They trade Jimmy Butler for AD. They sign LeBron. And then they don't have enough for Draymond to come back. And Draymond is moping every day on his podcast. Just the saddest person alive.
4: At that point, I'm pretty sure.
8: That everybody on the Warriors gets to play with Bron except for him. That would be the funniest thing ever. They would just wave a guy in the minimum and he would sign for the minimum, but still.
4: If I'm Draymond, I'd be crying on my podcast every day.
8: He already is, and they haven't even... He's getting chirped by Yaxel Lendeborg. He was like, don't make me make you drive 100 miles to go buy me a PS5 at a specific Best Buy. I was like, all right, well, I was listening to it. Oh, man, Draymond, he has some, he's like, he said he's going to popcorn his car, take the wheels off of his, oh, sorry, take the tires off his car. He said he's going to bring back rookie hazing for the Warriors this year just because of how disrespectful Yaxel Lendeborg is.
9: Oh, wonderful.
4: You know...
8: I mean, he got drafted and just dissed Curry immediately.
4: Yeah, Yaxel has...
8: And then he was like, I know Steve Kerr doesn't like playing rookies, but I'm different. I'm going to start as a rookie.
9: Oh.
4: Oh. Yaxel, you ever heard the tales of Jordan Poole? You ever heard of the tales of Poole Boy?
8: They sent him to D.C. They sent him to Yucatan.
4: The last person that tried to step
8: and
4: up
8: now
4: to Draymond.
8: And now he's on the Pelicans.
9: That's worse.
4: I'm just saying, the last
8: Actually,
4: one...
8: Actually, yes.
9: That's somehow
4: the
9: worse.
4: The last one to step up to Draymond didn't get to live the tale of tale. He did not. He got punched right in the mouth and got sent on his way. So,
8: Draymond's not even on the team right now.
4: He's not.
9: Technically,
4: but like, even then, if you're Draymond, he's probably going to retire if he doesn't get a contract.
9: That's not true.
8: Where would he go? He would just go to the Lakers, wouldn't he?
4: Oh, yeah, let's go be with Luka.
8: And no. And the abomination that said it. Right now, the Lakers depth chart because of, I can't believe this hasn't been said, and it's 4-11.
4: We're gonna get to it. We're gonna get to it because Kawhi was the first thing that opened.
8: No. I know. But in this like scrum of conversation,
9: yeah.
8: Okay, I can't believe it hasn't been said.
4: After 8 long seasons, LeBron James has came out this morning and said he's going to continue his NBA career, but not with the LA Lakers. He will be going into free agency, and now
8: he'll be playing for a different team.
4: The first domino of the Avengers has fallen.
9: Yep.
8: Well, no, he needs some trades.
4: No, but like the LeBron effect, we all wanted to know if LeBron was going to do. So he made a decision.
9: We don't know what he's going to do, though.
4: He made his first decision. That's the first domino. Now we need the Anthony Davis domino to fall. After 8 long seasons with the Lakers, 8-time All-Star, 7-time All-NBA, 2020 NBA champion, 2020 Finals NBA MVP Finals. Wow. NBA Finals MVP.
9: There it is.
4: 2023 NBA Cup champion, NBA Cup MVP, 2020 assist leader and title holder. 542 total games played for the Lakers with a record of 319-223. 6 playoff appearances, 7 playoff series wins. LeBron James, a GOAT, a legend.
8: I mean, the NBA offseason has moved so much. This is nuts.
4: So LeBron's a free agent now. I'm just gonna bring out the conversation of Cleveland because.
9: We're all
4: in just like this fantasy land of this Avengers forming. You know, David said it best in the group chat. It's a lose-lose for LeBron. If you go there and win, you needed Curry's help. If you go there and lose...
8: 42! This is not... What? Him going at 42 does not mean, oh, he needs Curry's help.
9: This isn't Kevin Durant going there. This is very
8: in the prime of his career, KD left. Like, what?
4: Either way, it's the end of his career. Why are you going to Golden State? You might as well just go to Cleveland, end on a retirement tour. There is no reason why you need to form this.
8: How about hang on. Do something that he's...
9: Yeah, what? Well, beyond that, what do you think is more important to him? A retirement tour or a chance at another ring?
4: You can do that in Cleveland, forming a team.
9: No, you can't.
4: Building an old man squad, this unk squad, realistically...
8: They're stuck in cap purgatory if they get LeBron in Cleveland. They're already full.
4: Okay.
8: Harden. Mitchell.
4: Okay, that's
8: Allen,
4: more of a conversation for later
8: contracts.
4: On. I don't get why they want
8: to
4: keep Harden for. I don't understand why.
8: Because what other point guard are you going to get that's better? Like, on the market. Now.
4: With a free agent?
8: Anyone.
9: Nobody close.
4: Nope.
8: They mortgage their future trading first-round picks. They're not going to let them walk in a half a season. It just can't happen.
4: For LeBron's sake, I'm just saying, going to the Warriors, what are they... What are you going to do with this squad? It's a bunch of older players, and you add Anthony Davis, who is known for being an injury-prone player. How long are you going to have this team playing? How many games are going to go out there before the wheels start falling off? It's going to look great. It's going to be great. It's going to be amazing. The headlines, the Avengers, it's going to look amazing. But how long will it last in an 82-game season?
8: LaMelo Ball has shipped four cars to Minnesota. Legion Hoops just posted this. They're all like supercars too. These things
9: That's
8: are
9: awesome. Oh my God.
8: They're in transit, but you can all see them. This is
9: That's
8: very, very
9: awesome.
8: Cool.
4: Some I feel bad for the Minnesota PR team.
9: I feel bad for the Minnesota Police Department.
8: I mean, they got a lot of issues already.
4: They're just gonna have to put them in a bubble.
8: Yeah.
4: Put them in a bubble. Do not let them go outside for a little bit. Only let them come outside for practice and other reasons.
8: Yeah.
9: Yeah.
4: Right now, we're at a state where the West is getting really, really, really, really competitive. And they're all trying to compete with two teams. The two highest teams in the West are the Thunder and
8: the Spurs.
4: Yeah.
8: Yeah.
4: So everybody's trying to compete with
8: Everyone's trying to get better, but then they're realizing the way to get out is the Eastern Conference is the easiest way.
4: Yeah, but it's not that even great over there because you still have juggernauts forming and you still have a powerhouse you have two powerhouses that are already there and that did not get weaker or did not even lose pieces.
9: That's the two powerhouses?
4: The Knicks and the Celtics.
9: Okay.
4: They didn't lose. Yeah. Both teams didn't lose nothing. Both teams didn't really gain nothing.
8: Jaylen Brown can still be traded.
4: It depends on what they trade him for. If he gets traded to the Nuggets, I'm not going to say the Celtics are not a powerhouse. They're going to at least be still a powerhouse because they're still the Celtics. They're just going to figure a way how to add Jamal Murray into that type of offense.
9: Well, without trading for Giannis, trading Jaylen Brown would pretty much be a salary dump, right? Wouldn't that be the point?
8: At this point now, yes, they could extend everybody else, but how far are you actually going to go if you don't have Jaylen Brown?
9: That's what I mean. Like
8: that's just like
9: trading him for Giannis made perfect sense. Now trading Jaylen Brown is a whole different idea.
4: It's like you have to be giving up Jaylen Brown for something that's at least his value or more better. And I would hope so. And there's not much on the market like that. And the Jamal Murray conversation, you already have guards on your team. You already have guards on your team that are
9: like Jaylen Brown.
4: Pritchard. I was more thinking about Derek White and Pritchard.
9: But, yeah.
4: But I get what you mean. From there, LeBron, he only has the Warriors or the Cleveland Cavaliers. The only two teams I can see him going to.
9: I don't think so. I mean,
8: the Heat are the only other option.
9: Oh, my.
4: What?
8: The Heat
9: think
8: are
9: about that.
8: Team.
9: I know, but.
4: That would. Again.
9: What team wouldn't want LeBron?
4: I know.
9: Even though he's 42?
8: The Thunder. Or the Spurs. No, the Spurs would take him. The Thunder wouldn't.
9: Why? They're trying to stay young?
8: They're trying to stay, like, exactly how they are. Like, LeBron would just ruin their, like...
4: The chemistry.
8: Like, if Bron was there, like, Jared McCain and Jalen... Like, Duke Dennis, Jalen Williams, they wouldn't be able to do what they're doing on TikTok. They wouldn't be able to just be the Thunder. I don't know if that makes sense, but...
4: Oh, no. No, I get what you mean. LeBron would be there. It's work mode. There's no fun. There's no...
8: Yeah, like, they're just not
4: GM,
8: the Thunder anymore.
4: Lee
8: yeah.
4: GM takes over.
9: There's
8: it's
9: no
8: like he doesn't
9: yet.
8: Show up to practice, only shows up to games. There's way more media coverage than they've ever seen. I don't know. That's just
4: then,
8: what I think.
4: And then it goes from the conversation of whose team is it, SGA's team or LeBron? That conversation is going to come up way quick in the media.
8: It's SGA's
9: he's not going
8: team.
9: There.
8: I think Bron knows it's SGA's team.
9: Whatever team he goes to, I feel like he has to understand he's 42 years old
8: now. I think he definitely understands
9: that's
8: that.
9: What
8: he
9: I
8: wasn't
9: mean.
8: The
9: yeah.
8: best player in his team this year.
9: No, of course not.
8: So that's exactly what I'm saying. Like...
9: He's not going to be a role player, but he's also not going to be the best player on whatever team he goes to.
8: It's LeBron, though. It makes that much of an impact where, like,
9: of course.
8: Even when people are, like, guarding him,
4: okay.
8: They're sitting there like, wow, it's LeBron.
4: So say this happens. Says it's like they formed a super team. We have the Avengers. How many? Where do you see them in the West? Where do you see
8: them
4: at?
8: Hold on. We're just getting a crazy. Shams just said that Kawhi wants to retire in Toronto. So, I mean, he's going to get, like, a massive extension here, and that's what it's going to be. But the craziest part about this whole thing, you guys remember in the beginning of last year, the tree scandal that he had?
4: Yeah.
8: Yeah. And how he's being investigated by the FBI?
4: Yeah. And
8: yeah, he's going to live in Canada now.
9: Interesting.
4: That is...
9: Well, I mean, how many times does... We've said this, so many other people have said this. Whenever Kawhi retires, we're just never going to see him again.
8: Yep. That's exactly what it's going to be.
9: We're never going to hear from that guy ever again. No matter where he's living.
4: He got away just, wow.
8: Yeah, like that. Like that.
4: Shout out to Kawhi Leonard. You know, he's about to get paid. And he's about to be retired. You know what? He beat the case and he beat the race.
8: He's still doing the race.
9: Yeah.
4: I don't, because I remember the story. I just haven't heard no updates or nothing about it. So it's like, now, wow. He runs off to Canada, gets the team he wants, and gets the bag, and lives with the trees. In Saskatchewan, probably.
9: Saskatchewan? He's going to... I assume he'll live in Toronto.
4: No, yeah, but you know, when he retires, you know, you want to go somewhere nice with the mountains.
8: We're getting Nick's news.
9: I'm doing some Googling. Boy. I'm going to look up where Saskatchewan
8: is. Nick's second round pick, the top of the second round, Jack Cale. They told him he's going to play in Germany this year, not coming over to the big squad. They don't want to spend the money on him.
4: Okay. All right. I don't mind it.
8: I kind of do. How many times are we going to do this? They're trying to get Mitch back.
4: I understand it, and I like the running back idea and mindset, but at the end of the day, we still need a third center. That's always going to be.
8: You don't respect
4: issue.
8: Huck?
4: Okay, I respect him to a degree.
8: Trey Jemison?
4: To a degree. The East has gotten the East has gotten way stronger and has gotten. What have you got, Matt?
9: No, I was Googling Saskatchewan, right?
4: Yeah.
9: Because you said it.
8: Sasquatch.
9: No. Saskatchewan is a province in Canada. Anybody know what the capital of Saskatchewan is?
8: No.
9: Regina.
8: Just wanted
9: to share that. Regina is the capital of Saskatchewan.
4: I like
8: that. Wow.
9: It's apparently on like the western side of Canada. Not quite the west coast of Canada, but it's on that side.
4: It's a nice little area. See, he can go live with Brock Lesnar out there.
9: Brock Lesnar lives in Saskatchewan?
4: Yes, he does.
9: Interesting.
4: Yes, he does. The more wrestling facts you know.
9: Yeah.
4: Don't worry about how I know that, you know. But to go back to the NBA side of things, Robert Williams is not expected to be retained by the Blazers. Robert Williams is...
8: Torn. He got an extension
4: this morning. He got an extension this morning?
9: Yes, he did.
4: I didn't even see it this morning. How many years?
8: 3 years, $44 million.
4: That's another center off the market. And the Lakers still ain't making a move. DeAndre Ayton is not the center they need to have.
9: That's the move, though.
8: Can't be having wrong information on top.
4: No, because that was last night.
8: Exactly. Yeah, you got to update it today.
4: I didn't see this morning.
9: Did Joel Embiid have some bad Mexican food today?
8: Yeah,
9: or what?
8: I was going to say, yeah, he's out for practice on Friday.
4: There ain't no practice. But the Lakers, on the other hand, things. I've been saying this for months. DeAndre Ayton is not the center they need to go get. I feel like they should have parted ways from him or figured a way how to get him off the team.
8: They don't have a choice because it was a player option, so it was just DeAndre Ayton's choice.
4: Is DeAndre Ayton and Jackson? Like, I'm still confused on, like...
8: Hold on. How do you get Jock Landale on the topic sheet but not Robert Williams? Jock Landale happened after Robert Williams this morning.
4: I'm not even sure what time it was. I'm pretty sure I didn't... I don't know. I might have been when I got here this morning. What was that to do? But no, with the Lakers, I've been saying this for months. You got to figure a way how to get something for Luka. And they said the summer of 2016 was supposed to be the summer of Luka, doing whatever it takes to get Luka, whatever he needs. They haven't done nothing except for resign Austin Reeves.
9: Well, DeAndre Ayton's back.
4: What is this supposed to be? Some special summer
8: Dominating.
4: For Luka?
8: Dominating.
9: The big hallucination.
8: The abomination.
9: It's the worst hands in the history of basketball.
4: Thank you, Shannon Sharp. We needed you back on ESPN for moments like that.
8: That wasn't even on ESPN.
4: I know, but we just need him on the morning for that, every morning.
8: It's so funny.
4: It's just like they advertised and said that this was going to be a good summer and they're going to go out there and make moves and go pick up all these different players. I understand free agency hasn't started yet, but you still haven't, like, you haven't made nothing. All right,
8: well, here, you want me to read the top players in free agency?
4: Yes.
8: So Harden declined his player option. He's about to get a mega deal. We know that. Norman Powell, free agent. 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Colin Sexton, Russell Westbrook, Vucevic, Peyton Watson, Walker Kessler, Anthony Simons, Kelly Oubre, John Collins, Tim Hardaway Jr., Quentin Grimes, Tobias Harris, Brandon Williams, Kuminga, I mean, Rui, and that's like about it for everybody who's like good. Tari Eason's pretty decent. Same with Chris Middleton and D'Angelo Russell, but not like that.
4: Would
8: great.
4: You say a Vucevic would pair good with Luka? Maybe?
8: He just needs a lob threat, so really anybody can go up. Like, Jackson Hayes is fine with Luka.
4: How many minutes do they actually give him?
8: Like 25.
4: I need to see more Jackson Hayes because I just seen
8: him. No. He's
9: I don't think
8: like,
9: anyone's ever said that before.
8: He's not that good. It's more of just like he just can jump.
4: You got to give something for Luka to have because it's only him and Austin Reeves out there. What is their third option? And you, beyond DeAndre Ayton, that's not a third option.
9: Jake LaRavia.
8: Yeah, what a demon.
9: Yeah. Just naming Lakers at this point.
8: They don't even have Rui on the squad right now. He's a
9: Bronny James.
8: Yeah. Dalton Connect.
9: Yeah.
4: Luke Kennard? No.
8: By the way, Dalton Connect can finally play now that LeBron isn't on the team.
9: That's huge, actually.
8: Yeah.
4: Connect 4. Let's go.
8: I know. He's going to be back with a vengeance this year.
4: Ooh, 13 points. That's going to be a great vengeance.
9: Well, it's because he didn't play a lot.
8: Yeah, that's all I was trying to say.
4: I know. I'm just laughing about that one. But there's got to be something to help Luka. I just feel terrible for him because they made that trade for Luka. They promised him just chill out for this next two seasons. Well, it was a season. Yeah, it was a season. And
8: it'll be your team.
4: It will be your team. It's his team, but it's like I need to see more from Palinka.
8: Free agency hasn't started yet.
4: I need to see more from Palinka and them. I need
8: free agency hasn't started.
4: I understand
8: yet.
4: That, but
8: do you know how much money they have freed up now in cap just because Bron isn't there? Like they can do a lot of different things.
4: That bench better be the most deepest bench out of the entire West. I would want it to be the most deepest bench.
9: How about they fill out their starting lineup first?
8: It's a good idea, Matt.
4: Yeah, too.
8: They got Luka, they got Reeves, and they got the big abomination at center.
9: It's pretty much what they're working with.
8: At the 4 right now is Jared Vanderbilt, if they were to go on. And at the 3, it would be Jake LaRavia right now.
9: Awesome.
8: That would be their starting
4: lineup. I can see Rui coming back. See him getting Rui back.
8: All right, so they're going to run back the same team, no Bron. So basically the exact team they had in the playoffs this year.
9: No, they didn't have Luka in the playoffs.
8: Actually, 2 years ago.
4: Pretty much.
8: Right? Yeah.
4: Yeah, pretty much. I feel like that version of a Laker team is a little bit better than Luka's Mavericks, because...
8: No.
9: No way.
8: He doesn't have... Austin Reeves is not Kyrie Irving.
4: Yeah.
8: Austin Reeves stock to the moon, though. To the moon.
9: Yes.
4: I feel like this year he's going to be better on his shooting front. I think he's going to put up at least 25 points to help out Luka. There's no Bron there.
9: I would hope so.
4: I would hope so, too, especially when we get paid.
8: Oh, that was the worst lineup of the season.
9: Yankees?
4: We're going to Yankees. Oh.
8: Why? What are we doing?
4: I was going to get to that in the second half of the show.
9: Bellinger's out of the lineup today.
10: Yeah, and
9: I don't know if you knew
10: too,
9: that.
10: With the concussion, we know
4: that. Yeah. He said he's him off the bench.
10: He's available off the bench, yeah.
9: Well, did you know before you looked at that about
10: Bellinger?
9: Okay.
10: Yes, but this is just the worst lineup of all time. We got Amed Rosario hitting number 2 in the order.
4: Okay, well, we will get to that lineup and more. We're going to go over the Yankees and the Mets. We got some Mets news, too, Matt. How are you feeling about the Mets?
9: Well, every time someone asks me this, I'm just surprised anyone asks me that question. It's never going to be good.
4: You know, you always got to ask how your friend is doing. You got to make sure your friend's good.
9: Check on your friends.
4: Well-being. You got to make sure their mental health is good. You got to check on my mental health when the Jets suck.
9: Yeah, it's true. We let you just scream about it, yeah.
4: Yes, so I want to make sure you're okay. If you want to, let out some grievances, we have a whole second half for that and more. 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

0: 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I'm your host, Cornelius Goodwin, in studio with Zach Spring and Matt Leonard.
1: Nope. We're both still here, and I just want to say something. I love the color of Matt's shirt.
2: Thank you.
1: It's compliment. Ooh. National Compliment a Friend Day.
2: Ooh. Is it actually?
1: No. I just saw somebody say that on Twitter, so I'm just going to say it.
2: Well, thank you, Zach.
1: Yeah.
2: I appreciate it.
0: That's a good color. It's like a little grimace purple.
1: No.
2: This is a lot lighter than Grimace Purple.
1: Uh-uh.
2: What was the debate we were having with your shirt?
0: The periwinkle.
2: Or lavender?
0: Yeah.
2: This is lavender. There's no question about that.
0: Okay, I can see it. I can see it.
2: You can see it. There's no way this is a periwinkle shirt.
0: No. I'm talking about the hoodie.
2: No, I'm talking about my shirt that I'm wearing. This is purple. There's no question this is purple.
3: Mandatory that you wear the periwinkle outfit.
2: Oh, please do.
0: I will. Make sure I'll have it. Just remind me a week before. So, where do you want to start at? Queens or the Bronx?
3: I just wanted to read the war criminal line.
2: Please
3: the
2: do.
3: Man put
0: please
3: out.
0: Give me what we're.
2: The man.
0: Please show me what we're trotting out there tonight.
3: Batting first at first base, Paul Goldschmidt.
2: Okay, fine.
0: Okay.
3: Batting second at third base, Ahmed Rosario.
2: Bad.
3: Batting third at DH, Ben Rice.
2: You better be facing a lefty tonight with that first.
3: Facing Scooble.
2: Oh
0: yeah, Scooble versus Slitler.
2: That's
3: batting
2: right.
3: Fourth in right field, Jason Dominguez. Batting fifth,
0: JBO.
3: At shortstop, Anthony Volpe.
2: No.
3: Batting sixth at second base, Jose Caballero.
2: This is disgusting.
3: Batting seventh in center field, Spencer Jones.
2: You're so gonna lose.
3: Batting eighth in left field, Max Schumann. Batting ninth behind the dish, Ali Sanchez. And the starting pitcher, Cam Schlittler. Yes, Cam Schlittler versus Tarik Skubal tonight. And the Yankees are trotting out that lineup.
2: I'm going to find the Tigers lineup real quick because they're awful. They have the same record as the Mets, I believe, right now. No, they're a
3: that
2: game.
3: That leaves the Yankees with the bench of Austin Wells.
0: A concussed Jazz,
3: Cody Bellinger.
0: Who hasn't been the greatest lately.
3: And there's one more name that I'm blanking on, but it definitely... Oh, Oswaldo Cabrera.
2: Yeah, Oswaldo. Let's see.
0: Oh.
2: Detroit's lineup for today. Batting first, the rookie shortstop, Kevin McGonigal. The catcher, batting second, Dylan Dingler. Kerry Carpenter will play right field and bat third. Riley Green is in left, batting fourth. Colt Keith at third base, batting fifth. Spencer Torkelson at first will bat sixth. Zach McKinstry plays second base and bats seventh. James Outman is playing center field and batting eighth.
3: Huh?
2: And I don't know who this is. How you doing, Howie Lee? Playing second base and batting ninth.
3: Well, Howie Lee, I hope you can hit a Cam Schlittler fastball.
2: Who is Howie Lee?
1: Second baseman. They don't have Gleyber or Baez right now.
2: I know, but somehow you're still going to lose.
0: You know, when you create a player on MLB The Show, you know, you get to put him on your roster, Matt.
2: Yeah.
0: So, create a player right there.
2: Howie Lee.
3: Who would you rather have, Howie Lee and James Outman or Ali Sanchez and Max Schumann? Because that's 8 and 9 in each lineup.
2: Yankee lineup.
3: Wow.
2: I don't know who Howie Lee is.
1: Yeah, that's a good point.
2: That's a bad thing.
0: I don't
3: worst
0: know.
3: Worst lineup of the season. Someone's going to tweet this in 10 years. This is Aaron Judge's prime, and they trotted this lineup.
2: It's not Judge's fault.
3: No, he's hurt. And Stanton's hurt, and Grisham's hurt, and everybody else in the whole entire planet is
2: Reed
3: hurt.
2: Reed is hurt.
3: Free J.C. Ascara from the minors right now. He does not deserve to be down here. You're blaming lefty catchers. Meanwhile, the lefty catcher that you're holding on the roster now, because you're not allowed to have three, actually is he's just mentally slow, Mr. Wells.
0: Well, we're getting reinforcements coming back. Grisham and McMahon are going into rehab. They'll be back by Friday.
3: Good. Oswaldo, minors, now. No, wait, no.
0: Huh?
2: No comment at this time.
3: No comment.
0: Huh?
3: And then Spencer Jones, back to the minors. Both of you guys.
2: Yep.
3: Ass.
2: I'm just laughing at Oswaldo, minors,
0: Jason Dominguez
2: now.
0: Last night turning into a WWE wrestler, clotheslining Jazz Chisholm on a...
2: That was awesome.
3: So when Stanton's hurt and Judge is hurt, and when you don't have somebody to play right field, you decide it's time to put Jason Dominguez in the field. Because the only way you can get, if you're Boone and you have blackmail Austin Wells, Austin Wells has severe blackmail on you, he has to be in the lineup, right? So the only way you can get your two best hitters Rice and Goldie in the lineup at the same time as if one of them is the DH. So that means Jason Dominguez has to play the outfield, and that is, it's not good. It never turns out well. So a day where there's no Bellinger, this is actually a putrid lineup tonight.
2: Bellinger at some point is going to pinch hit.
3: Rest, they said. Yeah. They're facing Tarik Skubal!
0: Who is literally the best pitcher in baseball.
3: No, he's not. Jacob Mizorowski is.
2: Schlittler's arguably better right now. This year.
3: Statistically, sure, but I'd rather have
2: this
3: Miz.
2: Season, I would. No, I'm talking about Skubal.
3: Oh, yeah, yeah.
0: Well, this coming, season, coming
2: no, Miz, I'd rather have, absolutely.
3: That's what I said. I said Miz is by far 1-1.
2: No, I'm
3: I
2: comparing
3: think,
2: Skubal to Schlittler.
3: Oh, Schlittler's been better this season, but Skubal had elbow surgery, and yeah.
0: I feel like if he once he gets traded to another team.
3: He's not going to get traded this year.
2: Yes, he
3: traded.
2: Will. Yes, he will.
0: I think the trade's coming.
3: All right. I mean, we'll see.
0: How Detroit looks right now? You don't think they're going to at least like sell at the trade deadline?
2: They
0: maybe?
2: Will. There's no reason for them to hold on to him. Absolutely no reason. I think it will be a failure by their GM if he is still a Tiger on August 1st.
0: I agree with you on that. It's just the fact that he is such a good pitcher. He does not need to be on that team. And you can get so much from him. The assets back in return.
2: Not to mention the Dodgers have like 10 million top 100 prospects.
0: Yeah, they're searching. They're searching for high ceiling prospects in a potential trade right now. That's not good.
3: How do we expect Ben Rice to succeed when his protection is Jason Dominguez and Anthony Volpe?
2: It's a great question. I'm going to see, let's see. How many top 100 prospects do the Dodgers have? Dear God!
0: What, like what, 15?
2: Seven. 1, 2, 3, 4, 5, 6, 7, 8, 9. Oh, you know how many the Mets have? I found this out yesterday.
0: Three?
2: How many do the Mets have?
3: One.
2: Who is it?
3: Oh, wait. I should know this. Because they're all, like, Ewing isn't a prospect.
2: Nope.
3: Thornton isn't a prospect. Nope. McLean obviously isn't a prospect.
2: He's ranked 83rd.
3: I don't even know.
2: It shouldn't surprise you.
3: Who is it?
2: Jonah Tong.
3: No way he's a top 100 prospect. He just doesn't deserve to be.
2: He's the 83rd best prospect in baseball right now. Well, these rankings came out yesterday, by the
0: yesterday?
2: Way.
0: Yesterday?
2: They updated them yesterday.
0: Oh, wow.
2: Let's see. Yankees probably have what, like three? Lombard, obviously. Four.
0: I do have a little trivia.
3: Spencer Jones still on there, right?
2: Nope.
0: I have a little trivia question. No. It's not a big question. There's only four players in the MLB right now hitting at 300 and 10-plus home runs. Who are those players? Four.
3: Judge?
0: Nope. Active.
3: Judge under 300.
2: Oh, he is?
3: Hitter. I think he's hitting like 285 this year. I know, what a bad season, right?
2: Is Nick Kurtz hitting 300?
0: Nope.
2: Okay.
3: Junior Caminero?
0: Nope.
2: He has that in 300. So 10 home runs, 300 average.
0: Yep. I'll give you one hint.
2: No way Shohei's hitting 300.
3: Tony Bellinger. No, he doesn't hit 300.
0: No, no. I'll give you one hint.
2: Do either of them play in New York? Probably for the Yankees.
0: One plays in New York.
2: Not for the Mets. Oh, Soto!
0: Ding, ding, ding. That's one. I was confused. Like, how did you not get that one?
2: I Soto's batting average like hovers around 300. I don't know if it's under right now.
0: All
2: right,
0: you got three more.
3: C.J. Abrams.
0: No.
2: Not a bad guess.
0: One's
2: at
0: in
2: all.
0: Your division.
2: Well, C.J. Abrams is
0: no.
2: two.
0: Oh, yeah, obviously. No, not C.J. Abrams.
3: Schwarber hasn't stole 10 bags.
2: No,
0: home runs. Home runs.
2: Oh,
0: 10 plus 10
3: home 300 runs. Average. I'm sorry. I don't even know what I was thinking.
2: I don't know either.
3: Justin Crawford.
0: No.
3: He's having a good year. So
2: Harper's not bad.
3: Marsh.
0: Yep.
2: Okay.
0: Marsh. Got two one. More.
3: In the American League, there is going to be probably one, I'm going to guess.
0: Two.
3: Both of them in the American AL. League.
0: Yes.
2: Okay.
3: Oh, it's tough. It's tough.
2: Yeah, actually, this shouldn't be this hard.
0: Think of our division.
2: We said
3: Ernie Clement.
0: Nope.
2: Vladdy doesn't have 10 homers, does he?
0: No.
3: He doesn't hit 300, though.
2: Oh, how sad.
3: I know, right?
2: All that Poverty. Money. All that money.
3: Ben Rice.
0: Nope.
3: No, I know. He's close. He's under 300 average now, though.
2: No Yankees, right?
3: No. Nope. No.
2: That's what it's I not. Thought, yeah.
3: And there's definitely not any Tigers or Twins.
0: Nope.
3: Murakami.
0: Nope. I can't give
2: not
0: away the teams. It'll be dead giveaway.
3: It's not.
0: No, not
2: no
0: Buxton.
2: No. I'm just. I don't know.
3: Mike Trout.
0: Nope.
2: Wow. The teams would be a dead giveaway.
3: Not another A's player. Mm. Mariners.
2: Is it an A?
0: You're getting close. You're getting close.
2: Shea Langeliers.
0: No.
3: Jordan Alvarez.
0: Ding. That's three.
2: Okay.
3: And that's the last one.
0: Go back to the American
3: in
0: League.
3: In our division. Well, we're in the American League to begin with.
0: Well, American League East. Yes.
3: You
2: said the one.
3: Pete Alonso.
0: No.
2: No way. I thought we said the 1 year division already.
0: No.
3: No.
2: Oh.
3: Yandy Diaz.
0: Ding, ding, ding.
2: Nice. Well done. My next guest was going to be Wilson Contreras.
0: Nice little trivia I found out.

0: That's nice.
1: Like, it just like.
2: Except they decided not to throw the ball in at all once they made the second.
1: It keeps on adding into the more and more just like downward spiral of the Mets season. This is going to turn into a highlight reel of just the season. This is going to be added to the highlight reel of just like downward things that happened in the Mets this season.
0: I was talking to my grandpa about that play and about a lot of Soto's play recently. And he goes, why does Soto smile all the time after he strikes out or makes an error? What's he smiling about? And I'm like, I don't know. Like him and Lindor like to just smile. I know Lindor's nickname.
2: He loves losing.
0: I don't understand this.
1: I seen it was a video on the New York sports media page during the game last night.
0: Yeah.
1: Of Lindor just showing that he was obviously mad that they took out the pitcher during the game.
0: Yes, he was not happy about that.
1: Now, do you have any details and like full on perspectives of your own about that?
0: I feel like Lindor is allowed to have his own opinion, especially because Lindor backed Carlos Mendoza more than anybody on that team. Lindor loved Mendy. Like, they got along extremely well. And I assume Lindor is not happy about the managerial change, so I'm sure he's going to question the decision to the new manager. Of course he is.
1: So you have Luis Roberts. You have Polanco coming back on rehab assignment.
0: Wow, Polanco's alive? That's awesome.
2: Yeah, but you realize they're just going to take out Jared Young, who's actually been, like, not terrible. Like, when Polanco comes back,
0: Wagman
2: and that's, like...
0: Go.
2: Yeah, yeah.
1: Who's value
2: No,
1: more?
2: I think Wagman's going to go when Robert comes back.
0: Oh, that's a good point. Well, then how many outfielders are we going to have?
2: Four.
0: No.
2: Besides, the three starters and Robert.
1: My question is...
0: Taylor.
2: Taylor is hurt right now.
0: No,
2: I mean, he's
0: not.
2: Rehabbing.
0: He's back.
2: Oh, he got called.
0: Yes!
1: Oh, boy. I'm just questioning who has more value out of a trade out of all these players. Between, let's see, Bo Bichette, Polanco.
0: Polanco has no value.
1: Peralta.
0: Peralta's got some value, I feel
1: Roberts,
0: like.
1: Or Luke Weaver.
0: Luke Weaver's going to have the most value out of any
2: by
0: name you
2: far,
0: just said. But we're going to keep
2: far.
0: Him.
2: Yeah, that's next year's
0: you thanks. You better hold on to Luke Weaver. He's going to be an all-star this year, I feel like. That's not that crazy.
2: Okay,
0: to
2: if
0: say.
2: You were to trade him before the all-star game, who would be... The all-star on the Mets.
0: Soto.
2: Oh, wait, he already is, so they're not going to give him the... Yeah,
0: yeah.
2: That was dumb of me.
0: Yeah, Soto will be in.
1: I'm not against Soto being an all-star.
0: Well...
2: He should be.
0: If you should. But if they're an all-star finalist, doesn't guarantee they're in the game.
2: No, but, like, they're going to
0: But
2: be.
0: Soto's going to make the game.
2: Yeah.
1: The fact
0: Whether
1: that
0: he's starting
1: half
0: or
1: of,
0: not, he'll be in the game.
1: Have you seen the American League finalists? It's like half of it's like literally just Canada versus...
0: We've talked about this for 2 weeks.
1: It's not fair. I'm just tired of seeing it. I'm tired of seeing Canada. I'm tired of... Can we just like put up a front of just like going against Canada a little bit? Just a little bit. I'm just saying.
0: I have no problem going against
2: say,
0: Canada
2: yeah, that's
0: in anything. Known. I have no issue with that. Make them a state.
1: Now, I was actually... I was asking you earlier today about the Mets' potential chance of getting the first overall pick in the 2027 draft.
0: I don't know why we're looking at that. I don't think it matters.
1: You never know. These draft picks could pan out, and this could help out you in the next six.
0: Yeah, but, I mean, if you look at historically, these...
2: Yeah, they're not all...
0: Especially with the Mets. First of all, the Mets can't develop talent for anything.
2: To begin
0: with. They're horrible at it. The last good homegrown player the Mets have had is Pete Alonso, which worked out great.
2: Brandon Nimmo, too.
0: No, it was before him. So I'm saying, like, most recent was Alonso. You're just trying to make me mad.
1: Oh,
0: but
1: my God.
0: Obviously, DeGrom was homegrown, too, if you're really trying to make me upset. But, yeah, the Mets are not good at developing talent. They drafted Jonah Tong. Look how that went panned out.
2: Kevin
0: I
2: Parada.
0: Mean, McClain, oh, stop it. He's not a real human being.
2: Now he's tearing it up in Binghamton right now.
0: That's just...
1: So when
0: you know what? Call him up and get rid of Francisco Alvarez. I'm okay with that. I guarantee
2: you're that
0: you...
2: done with Alvarez. I thought you loved Alvarez.
0: No, I guarantee you. After watching that, first of all, after watching that series in Philly, I don't want Alvarez to ever touch a bat ever again.
1: He got hit in the elbow last night.
0: Yeah, and I wish his arm would have fell off.
1: Oh my God. He's a man. He's a human. He has a family.
2: If his arm
0: I wish Mauricio
2: off,
0: aimed a little higher and got him in the head.
2: Hold on.
0: If Maybe knocked some sense into him.
2: If his arm would have fallen off, he'd have been like, yeah, I'm fine. Rehab assignment in 3 to 5 weeks.
0: Knock some sense into the guy. Hit him a little higher in the back of the helmet. I don't know what to say.
2: No, like, take the helmet off him and then hit him in the head.
0: Yeah, we don't want that. No, I'm not going to wish ill on him that bad.
1: That bad?
0: There's a limit. Like, there's a line.
2: There is a line. So, I don't know if it's been drawn or not, though.
1: I'm just one. You know, the season's not over yet.
0: Yes, it is. Corn.
2: There's no way.
0: 15 games under 500. This season's over.

0: And you're already more than halfway done. It wasn't even this bad in 24 in the beginning.
1: No, not at all.
2: But when do we get to the point where you just wave the white flag and start just getting rid of everybody?
1: I waved the white flag a month ago!
0: They fired the manager. The white flag has been waved. They just said they're not going to hire one until next season.
1: The white flag is waving next to the American flag and the pride flag at Citi Field right now.
0: Yeah, I mean, they had Pride Night and Mr. Matt went behind Steve Gibbs.
1: How do we never talk about that?
0: I don't know. That's
3: Wait, what I was just thinking.
0: Well, we just didn't do it yesterday.
1: You didn't see this clip? There's no way you didn't see this.
3: I seen the Justin Bieber clip yesterday, too.
0: As Mendoza was getting fired, Steve Gibbs was talking about it, obviously.
3: Oh, and yes, I seen the Mr. Matt clip dancing to it.
1: Yeah, Mr. Matt's just dancing.
0: In the Pride uniform, Mr. Matt was just dancing behind
3: Steve. And somebody in the comments said, this is a miserable franchise. I'm just like, you know, I feel bad for them, but at the same time, the New York Jets are still a franchise, so I can't feel as bad. I really can't. It's as bad as a franchise, but it gets to a point where I think, you know, the trade deadline comes, you trade away everybody that you brought in, and you go out there and you bring up all your rookies, and you give the keys to the kids, and you let them have some time for
1: the Mets. Do this every year. They did it in the middle of this year. Calling up Ewing was great. And I think he's played very well. He's been very, very a nice addition to the Mets. But I don't know what other kids you're going to call up. Like, you invested so much money so poorly.
0: I was going to say, well, I mean,
1: there's no room.
3: Not in the fact that it was just seeing Bo Bichette getting interviewed last night back in Toronto.
0: Crying
3: that meant crying.
0: He stepped on the field.
3: He couldn't even say a word. The man literally is like making, like sitting there, like, I made a terrible decision.
0: He played like he looked like an idiot when he was playing.
3: He literally, the way he looked, it looked like he made a bad decision and that he missed being, this was his home. Toronto was his home, but.
1: Can I tell you what went into my head the second I saw that?
3: Yes.
1: First of all, I really think it's really nice for Toronto that they gave him that huge ovation. It was great. Bo loved it. I hate Bo Bichette, but he loved it and it was nice. I think every team should be doing that for someone that played for them that long. No. You probably know where I'm going to go with this. Every team should give that kind of ovation to a player that gave their all to them for like 7 years. Let me check my calendar real quick about something. I have this in my calendar. Hold on.
0: Wait. Oh, this is going
1: to
0: be
1: September
0: general.
1: 14th when the Orioles come to Citi Field for the first time this season. I actually didn't check my calendar. I checked my ballpark app because I have a ticket to that game. When the Orioles come to Citi Field, and I saw an interview where Chris Rose was talking to Pete Alonso about this.
0: He didn't even know he definitely knew the date. He was just like, I'm going to be playing.
1: What are you doing? So what did I say, 14?
0: 14 to 16th, yeah.
1: Yeah, what are you doing September 14th? Well, I'm definitely going to be playing baseball. Well, actually, you're going to be playing baseball at Citi Field. Oh, really? I didn't know. You knew about it, you a-hole. Anyway.
3: It's talking like he's like. Like long lost.
0: Well, I mean, he's
3: like
0: doing a little bit better right now than the Mets are. So
1: yeah.
0: So like, I don't know. He's but like, I'm definitely happy in the place that I am. I don't know. I think
1: I'm just so curious to see what the reaction is going to be like. I'm going to give a standing ovation to Pete personally. That's
0: I think
1: how
0: he gets
1: I'm
0: an ovation, but because it's not your guy's problem. You guys didn't offer.
3: Like, has Nimmo come back yet? The Texas came.
1: No, Nimmo's not going to come back till next year. We went to him, but he'll be back next year.
3: Oh, that sucks.
1: Yeah, it does. I'll be at that game. You know I'll be at that game.
3: I know. You probably have a shirt that says Child of God with a picture of him on it. You know, we got to get you a shirt that says, like, Child of God with his name on the back of it.
1: Child of God's not really my style. It's something I'd wear.
3: I respect it. But right now, you're at a crossroads with the Mets. And, Zach, I'm going to come back to you with the Yankees because as much as you want to complain with the 5 straight losses, 2 for our last 8, and getting outscored 52-27 our last 10 games, you can't complain.
0: No, I can do some complaining. I'm not gonna lie.
3: No, there is room to complain.
0: I could do some complaining.
3: There's room to complain, and it's like I kind of come down to it where it's like, when do you like shift around the lineup and start moving guys at the bottom?
0: They did. Look at the lineup today. I literally read it out. Like,
3: yeah,
0: I know,
3: but it's like the defensive perspective of things. You want to have, I get you want to have Goldschmidt out there as one of your better first basemen.
0: No, not even that. He's your second best hitter right now besides Ben Rice, and Ben Rice has done nothing. Goldie needs to be in the lineup every single day.
3: I kind of have that perspective of trying to say, why don't we just have Ben Rice catch more often?
0: Yeah, yes. I think everybody is under that assumption, but they don't care.
3: And then trying to keep Caballero at shortstop. I'd rather keep him at shortstop and keep him in the lineup.
0: Yeah.
3: I don't get the idea of trying to have Volpe and then just like, oh, yeah, he's going to be out there when he has the weeks of where he's going to be out there hitting great and he looks good and he looks like the old Volpe. Then there's like the reality hits when it's like Monday through Wednesday. He'll be like, oh, old Volpe's back. He's hitting great.
0: That's just how he does it.
3: And then the weekend comes, the reality of Volpe comes. It's we need to figure out when the cycle needs to end, or does the departure of Volpe need to happen? Because I feel like all the issues come and stems from him at shortstop.
0: Yeah, I mean, but like a day like today where he's hitting fifth, there's way bigger issues now in the lineup. Way bigger issues. I don't know.
3: And then not only that, the Yankees are bringing up 26-year-old rookie prospect Yovani Cruz to the big leagues.
0: Good, again.
3: Again.
0: I like it. I like it.
3: I'm taking two innings against Toronto earlier this year, right, May?
0: Yeah, I would say so. It was 2-3 innings, something like that. But yeah,
3: from what I've seen, it wasn't bad.
0: Remember, he was really, really good. And then just because he had options, they put him down.
3: We need bullpen. We need a bullpen. We need a deep bullpen, especially because of how the American League is and how everybody's probably going to get healthy towards the end of the year. And I do not like how your face is looking right now.
0: This is the sickest thing ever. Jalen Brunson's about to be the cover athlete of 2K. You've never been more wrong with the Wemby.
3: Yes! Yes! We took that cover from you! We snatched the chip!
0: Tomorrow, cover athlete gets revealed, but the background to their picture is the subway. So.
3: We took the cover from Wemby! Snatched the chain!
0: Well, it says 23 days to go, so I don't know. Oh. But
3: so it's probably going to like
0: it's
3: start.
0: It's going to be Brunson.
3: It probably starts in New York. Oh, my God. Brunson's the cover of New York. I'm so happy. Cover 2K. Oh, my God.
0: It looks like it.
3: While we're on the topic of sports games, college football comes out this week.
0: For the pre-order, yeah, the game is going to be goated. We have been known this game is going
3: to
0: be goated.
3: Jeremiah Smith, the first ever college player to be a 99 overall.
0: Yeah, and I mean, that's just because the game started two, three years ago, so that's, yeah.
3: Well, even then, from the past, like, he's going to be annoying to face. He's going to be annoying to face. And I do want to go to some NFL news because we talked about it. We touched on it a little bit with the, oh my God, that'd be a great cover. Oh my God. I would buy the complete disc copy, and I even have a disc system just to have the Jalen Brunson cover hanging up on my wall. I would just get it. The Batarian Arnold, released by the Lions.
0: Yeah, I mean, he's facing life in prison right now, so he has bigger issues than being on an NFL team.
3: The Lions have no cornerback right now. If you're the Lions, you potentially need to go out there and maybe go pick up somebody. And the only corner I know that's on the market is a Diggs.
0: No, there's a few corners on the market for sure. I mean, there's a whole like branch of it, basically. But yeah, no, they're secondary right now. Avante Maddox, Roger McCreary, Keith Abney, the second, DJ Reed. Like, it's not
3: the greatest secondary, and it's not what you need.
0: No, not at all. But you know, there's only so many things you can do.
3: I just feel like right now Detroit's at that part of their with this rebuild where it's like you're getting into that brick wall. You've gotten past the whole you were trash. You're good now. You're a contender, but you're getting to that brick wall part. You're getting to that Buffalo standpoint where it's like, you keep on getting to the same part. You keep on getting to the same playoff position. And mind you, it's only been 2 years of it.
0: Also, we're getting Lakers news here. LeBron reportedly felt disrespected when the Lakers asked him to take a pay cut, especially since they gave Kobe a 2-year, $48.5 million extension at the end of his career.
3: You're different. You're not Kobe.
0: For the Lakers, at least.
3: Yeah. I understand. To an NBA perspective, people are going to say you're better than Kobe. But to the organization of the LA Lakers, who has had Kobe Bryant from the night they traded from him on draft night to the end of his career.
0: We got Zion fans being like, we outlasted Ja on our teams. Year 8, not a single playoff minute.
3: Zion Williams, oh my God, it's a matter of time before another scandal comes out with him and another corn star. it's a matter of time because he could be so great.
0: Kawhi raps versus Curry Braun Warriors in the 27 finals, and it's just the Gunna meme of him writing that. Like, I just think that's too funny to think about.
3: Kawhi versus the world at this point.
0: I mean, they got to make multiple other moves.
3: Multiple other moves, but Kawhi versus the world.
0: The Green Bay Packers tweeted a picture of LeBron and said, "Heard he's a free agent."
3: Ha!
0: Yeah, it's funny. It's very funny.
3: Everyone's posting that, you know, he's a free agent. Everybody wants to get into the LeBron sweepstakes.
0: Uh-oh. That's so awesome. Today, the judge had his...
1: reevaluation or something?
0: And that was like, it? Just a weeks away from another re-imaging on his fractured rib.
1: Ooh.
0: Goodbye, judge.
1: Like, why is he made of glass? Last few years, he's been great.
0: Yeah, I know. It's not really like...
3: It was due. But,
0: and then one of them was due. He broke his wrist because he got hit by a pitch. That's not something you can control.
1: No, of course. Yeah, it's just...
3: And Matt, you predicted it.
1: I did, but I also said the Yankees would be fine.
0: He's still good enough to be an all-star. Like, Judge going to be starter in the all-star game with his numbers this year.
1: But he's not going to play.
0: No, but still, he still gets the all-star nod.
1: You know, oh, of course, yeah.
3: He'll be there on the sideline. Junior Caminero. Like, Junior Caminero.
0: Hey, what? The Derby? Yeah, yes. That's, you know, what are we doing here?
3: They're going back to the old Derby format. I like that.
1: Not quite. They're altering it a little bit.
0: I was going to say, it's pretty similar.
1: It's not the same. It isn't the 10 outs, whatever, no.
3: They're going to still be doing the time, stupid, the 5
1: No,
3: minutes?
1: No, there's no more clock. No, there's no clock. But there's a slightly different, it's a new one again. I feel like every year or two we get a new format until they figure it out.
3: Until they figure out something that's more competitive and entertaining to everybody at home.
1: I like the idea of this one better. I hated the clock.
0: Hold on, this is nuts. So the Clippers got rid of Kawhi. OKC still has their first round pick this coming up season. From that night where they traded for him, they signed him and they traded for Paul George.
1: Yeah.
3: OKC will forever own the Clippers organization for the next 5 years.
0: Yeah, they absolutely robbed them. That is just the funniest thing ever.
3: Get robbed for your cheddar, get robbed for your records, all that good stuff.
0: The World Cup last night was nuts.
3: The way it... I'm not even a soccer fan.
0: No, but missing penalty kicks.
3: You literally had it wide open. The goalie went the other way. You had it a whole left side, and you hit the post of the goal. We're talking about the Netherlands versus Morocco game going down to it was a what,
0: penalty kicks. Yeah,
3: penalty kicks, shootout.
0: Went to extra time. Yeah, exactly.
3: It was crazy. Brazil upsets Japan, and Germany loses to Paraguay.
1: Brazil did not upset Japan.
0: What are you talking about, Brazil?
1: Brazil was highly expected to win against Japan.
0: It would have been a huge upset if Japan won. Brazil
1: and
0: was like
1: they
0: one
1: were
0: of the
1: looking
0: most...
1: like it at first. Yeah. But...
3: I gotta start talking to my other friends. My friends do not know soccer as well.
1: So one of your friends said Japan is better than Brazil?
3: They told me that was an upset.
1: There's no way. No.
0: They just came back and won. It was a crazy finish. But
1: yes,
0: Brazil is one of the best teams in this whole entire tournament.
1: Brazil should be favored to win against like
0: almost
1: 80%
0: anybody. Spain,
1: of the teams
0: France,
1: they play.
0: Or like, and Portugal. No, they're better than Portugal. What am I talking about? But yeah, no, absolutely.
1: Argentina.
0: Yeah, exactly. Those type
1: like
0: of teams.
1: Powerhouses, yeah.
0: Yeah. Oh, woo-hoo! Wizards are not interested in trading Anthony Davis.
1: Oh, man.
3: Oh, man.
0: I'm going to get my pick of the day here. Braves, money line, -145 against the Cardinals.
3: Got you.
1: Okay.
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6: 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My name is Mike McNeff. I'm one of the owners of the Irish Poet. And if you haven't stopped by yet, what are you waiting for? 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
17: I am psychic medium Lori Smith from edifyyoursoul.com, and welcome to Intuitively Speaking. Today on the show, our student panel includes Matt and Brittany. Hey, guys.
18: Hey.
1: Hi, how's it going?
17: Good. So today we will be chatting a little bit about relationships, and we are going to take some calls from listeners who would like some guidance or perhaps to connect with a loved one. If you have a question about your relationship or would like to talk to a psychic medium, I am here to take your call at 516-572-7440. That's 516-572-7440. So thanks for being here, guys.
18: Of course. Always love talking intuitive relationships.
17: Of course. So relationships always come up in readings.
18: Oh, yeah.
17: I want to say the last three readings were questions about relationships. People want to know if the person they're with is the one or if they're going to find the one. What is the one look
18: that and
17: like?
18: Career readings. I always ask about love life and career.
17: Do you? Yeah, did you ever get a clear answer?
18: No. But I feel like that's for a reason. I feel like, yeah, I feel like spirit never wants to tell me too much.
17: Oh, yeah. They like to keep it. A little bit of a challenge.
18: Yeah.
17: I often get, when I do a reading, I will get a place that someone might meet somebody, a thing that they should do. I think my favorite reading is a woman, I should have her on. She was a client and a friend. She asked about her love life, and she had this amazing job opportunity in Australia. And I said, if you go to Australia, it will be amazing. You will advance your career. If you stay here, you'll meet your soulmate.
18: Ooh.
17: She stayed.
18: Really?
17: Yeah,
18: oh my gosh.
17: They have a 1-year-old baby now.
18: I mean, I guess. I just always want to go to Australia. Maybe she lucked out. The animals are kind of crazy.
17: So it's not my job to tell somebody what to do, but
18: yeah,
17: I kind of
18: so cool.
17: See, you know, options. So let's talk about first dates. Anyone have any good first date stories? Bad first date stories?
1: I have had.
17: No, we're at a good one now.
18: You glossed and thought.
1: Yeah, I'm trying to think because I say high school. I had one that wasn't so great actually. So going way back for me, I feel like
18: that's
1: you know.
18: Not, wait, you're not that old.
1: I'm 25 years old.
18: I'm 24.
1: High school.
18: What are you trying to say about me, huh?
1: I'm just high school's a while ago. I don't know.
17: Right,
1: as far as dating goes, I think it's a very different experience, though.
18: Dating
1: at this age, first being, you know, 17, I feel like it's very different.
17: It is.
18: First dates at 17 versus 25.
1: Yeah.
18: Yeah.
17: So what was the story?
1: Well, in a very, I guess, high school fashion, I asked out a girl to go to the, carnival fair, whatever you want to call it, at our school.
17: Right.
1: I thought it was cute. I thought it was nice. She said yes. It had been a kind of thing that I was not really set up by a friend, but it was a friend of a friend, and we're all in the same grade. But
17: okay,
1: they were like, "Oh yeah, I think you would really like this girl. You should ask her out." So I did. Turns out, my friend was completely wrong.
17: Oh yeah,
1: I really shouldn't have asked this person out. It did not go very well. I learned my lesson that early. Just don't get set up by somebody. I feel like that's not for everyone.
18: Like, what happened? Did you guys just not match?
1: We did not match up at all. Oh. We ended up going on, you know, a couple of the rides together. It was typical. Like, I know I play one of the games. I won her a stuffed animal.
18: Oh, that's nice.
1: Yeah, uh-huh. I thought it was nice. Yeah, apparently she didn't have a very good time.
18: Really?
1: Yeah, because I went to text her the next day. She didn't answer me. And I feel like ghosting someone in high school is kind of difficult because you're going to see them like the next day. So I bump into the girl in the hallway and I'm like, oh, hey, I had a good time last night. She just doesn't talk to me and just keeps walking.
18: What?
17: Oh.
18: You can't ghost someone IRL.
1: I know. I've never seen that in my entire life. Like, it's so weird because you said it's a bad first date. The funny thing is I thought it was a good first date, but obviously the other person did not think so.
17: That's the worst, where you think something was really great and then... That's the feedback is like awful.
1: There was no feedback. She just didn't talk.
18: Oh. That's ooh.
1: Yeah. Yeah.
17: You know, I had a client the other day who was asking kind of like, what did I do wrong? It seemed great. And then it was an online date. When she got home, she checked his profile and it didn't exist anymore. So we just like blocked her.
18: Mm.
17: But when we got to talking, I picked up that she portrays herself in a way that's almost like too perfect, you know, who she thinks, and she's an amazing person, but I think it almost made her seem like unreachable
18: instead of just,
17: and I think the other person probably tries to say, yeah, that's what I'm looking for, you know, on the date, and then they go home and realize I can't meet, you know, those expectations. So I always say, you know, be yourself. No one wants perfect. Do you want perfect?
18: No.
17: You know, I'm not perfect.
1: Nobody is, yeah.
17: Yeah. I mean, we all have our stuff.
1: Yeah.
17: What do you think might be the most annoying thing to a partner in a relationship for you personally?
1: Something that would annoy me or something they would find annoying about me?
17: Something they would find annoying.
1: Ooh.
18: Oh.
1: What about me specifically?
17: Yeah.
1: Oh, my.
17: Ooh. Do you leave your socks, dirty socks everywhere?
1: No, I can't say I do. That's a positive.
18: Oh, that's okay. Good.
1: Yeah. Oh, man.
18: I would say for me, I can kind of be a poor communicator a little bit. Not that I do this thing where like, if something's bothering me and it's small, I'll be like, okay, just don't like let it go. Just don't.
17: Right.
18: Don't make a mountain out of a mountain out of a molehill.
1: Yep. Mm-hmm.
18: So I just leave it alone, and then it happens again, and it builds up, and it builds up, and then I just like, nah. It's like, why? This thing is annoying me. But it's like my poor boyfriend didn't really know, because he would leave his soda cans around, and I would just like, I'm like, don't say anything. It's fine. I could just throw it away.
17: You just explode.
18: Yeah, but they get to a point where I'm like, okay, now we have lines of soda cans. Now I look like the 7-Eleven in my bedroom. Like, this is a problem. And yeah, no, I need to be like, if something small bothers me, I have to say it. And I'm learning that I have to.
17: That's good. Yeah, because then you have this huge argument over a soda can.
18: And it's not like his fault. Like, I have to be like, and he's very understanding. If I tell him something, he's like, yeah, and he'll do it.
17: That's cool.
18: Yeah. So it's a me problem.
1: I guess that's what we're trying to focus on. You asked us about, you know, us. So.
17: Yeah. Mm-hmm.
1: For me, one thing I thought of immediately is, I think I've gotten better at this, but relationships that I've been in the past have told me, at least in the beginning, when there's that, like, you know, honeymoon phase, they call it, where everything's going great in the beginning, you feel like, I've been told I'm a bit smothering to people in terms of like affection and stuff, which I feel like affection is good. I've always felt like that's a positive thing, but what I've been accused of with people is either of you familiar with the phrase love bombing?
18: I was just gonna say you were gonna say that.
1: Yeah, that's what I have been accused of in the past, and I always think, oh, but I'm being so nice, and they're like, no, this is too much, just slow down, please, just stop.
17: Right.
18: I think people ran with that term a little bit much.
1: Yeah.
18: A bombing's supposed to mean like you do all these nice things and then you blow up at them and it's like, well, I did all this nice stuff for you. Like,
1: oh,
18: that's
1: not what I'm talking about.
18: That's like what it's supposed to be. But people kind of like just use that because like some people are very affectionate in relationships and some people aren't.
17: Exactly.
18: Like, I'm not huge on PDA.
1: Neither am I.
18: Yeah.
1: I'm
18: some
1: talking
18: people
1: about,
18: are.
1: Oh, yeah, of course. I'm not a fan of that.
17: Can you
1: but.
17: Kiss your partner hello? Would you hold hands in public?
1: Hold hands, definitely. I'd say in public, kissing them hello is not really my thing.
18: Yeah.
17: No?
18: Not in public.
1: Not in public, no.
17: Really? So
18: it
17: that
18: depends.
17: Was a thing for
18: it
17: me
18: depends.
17: Once. I went to just, like, kiss my partner hello, and he just looked at me like I had 10 heads, and I was like, what's going on, you know? So then I go down that rabbit hole of, why don't you want to kiss me? Who's here that could be looking? You know, who don't you want to see this?
18: Yeah, I think some people just want different things. Like, they have different expectations, I guess.
17: And I don't know about you guys, but I could make up really great scenarios in my head, you know, of, like, why he didn't want to kiss me in that moment.
1: Oh, yeah.
18: Oh, yeah.
1: You know what I mean? There's always going to be something in the back of your head, like, wait, you know, oh, did he not like the way I look today? Did my breath smell funny? Like,
17: exactly.
1: There's something.
18: Yeah.
17: In, like, 30 seconds, I've thought of, you know, 57 things wrong.
1: I'm always that type, but that's another problem I guess I have in terms of like relationships and stuff. If something goes a little wrong, I immediately think it's me. I'm like, oh wait, what did I do? Did I say the wrong thing? Did I, you know, do the wrong thing? I'm worried maybe did I walk the wrong way? I'm always self-critical of like, you know, that's an issue I have within me, whether it's relationships or not. But
17: so do you mind if I put on my psychic hat?
1: Sure.
17: For you?
18: Ooh.
17: You know, I want to say, confidence is really attractive, and we tend to put ourselves down. I've noticed a lot. You ever compliment someone? Tell a woman you like her hair. First thing they'll say, "Oh, I need to get it done." Look at my roots. I need highlights. I need this. I need that. And it's like, just say thank you.
1: Yeah.
18: Mm-hmm.
17: But when you can't take a compliment, when you're always wondering, you know, where the lack is, it could be a turnoff. So own your stuff. Own it.
18: Oh, yeah, I can't take a compliment.
17: You can?
1: I can't. You're not good at that?
18: I'm working on it because my mom's the same way and it annoys me. I'm like, just shut up. You look nice, just stop talking.
17: That's so funny. I really
1: Is
17: like
1: that how you react?
17: Say thank you.
18: Thank you. Thank you.
1: Is that how you react or someone goes, you look nice today?
18: Shut
1: and you
18: up.
1: Just go, shut up.
18: Sometimes.
17: You know,
18: sometimes.
17: I teach all sorts of classes online. And when I do like self-empowerment, things like that, I always do this exercise where we have to compliment. We go around in like a circle and you have to give a compliment to the person, you know, next to you virtually. And then that person has to repeat it as fact. So if someone said, Laura, you have really pretty hair, then I have to say, I have really pretty hair. And I have yet to have an entire class that could do that without tears or without just hesitating, you know, to really own that. Like, I have pretty hair. I have this or that. So, but we're all a work in progress.
18: Yeah.
1: True. I think that's a good thing, too. I feel like if someone doesn't think there's some kind of work in progress for themselves, I think that's a red flag to
18: me. That's a red flag.
17: Absolutely.
1: I got nothing I need to work on. Okay, well, that's something right there, actually.
17: Right. Work on that because you're not all that.
1: Yeah.
18: Work on being humble.
1: Oh, yeah.
17: Exactly.
1: Yeah. That's a great quality, too.
18: Yeah.
17: Matt, do we have a caller?
1: Yes, we do, actually. We have a caller.
17: Who's
1: so,
17: on the line?
1: Let's find out.
17: Are you there?
11: Hello?
17: Hi.
11: How are you? My name's Carlene. How are you?
17: Hi, Carlene. Good.
11: Hi.
17: How are you? Say
11: good,
17: hello to Matt
11: you.
17: And Brittany.
11: Hi, Matt. Hi, Brittany.
1: Hey. Hello.
17: Are you a work in progress, Carlene?
11: Well, we're all a work in progress. If you ask my partner, they'd say probably not very organized with stuff. And that probably drives them a little crazy. But, you know, we all have our stuff.
17: That is me.
11: Yeah. Too much stuff. I'm always told I have too much stuff.
17: Mm-hmm.
11: So,
17: and I'm always organizing. Always. But I have the messiest, you know, piles. So, Carlene, tell me, do you have a question for me?
11: So I do have a question, actually. It's more about career path and what can I expect moving forward. I'm kind of at a crossroads right now in my life, so just trying to make some decisions, some guidance, trying to figure out what my next chapter is going to look like. Okay. Is that something you can help with?
17: Absolutely. Have you thought about completely changing directions?
11: I actually have.
17: And have you thought about, or would this require some kind of schooling or classes, perhaps?
11: Probably not.
17: Okay.
11: No, not what I'm thinking, no.
17: Well, said the psychic, I feel like you just want to completely just stop, halt, kind of reevaluate, find out what you do that really fulfills you.
11: Right.
17: Do you know the answer? If you could get paid to do absolutely anything, do you know what it would be?
11: I absolutely do know that answer.
17: You would.
11: I can.
17: I do feel like some kind of classes would be helpful. Sort of okay. Feels like business. I'm not saying go back to school, get yourself another degree or anything like that. But a little bit of research, business, maybe even some YouTube. And also, if you don't do this already, I want to suggest you dabble in investing.
11: Okay.
17: I feel like you might say that's not your thing.
11: No, probably not my thing.
17: Right.
11: I mean, so like, I don't have a lot of knowledge about that.
17: Yeah. Dive into that. I feel like that actually might be something of, you know, interest or something that you're going to surprise yourself that you're good at.
11: Okay. All right. It's funny, you know what, you're talking about classes, and I did forget that I signed up for some classes. There's a website called Udemy.
17: Yes.
11: And I signed up for those, and they're kind of sitting in my cart, and I haven't actually done them. So
17: perfect.
11: You just reminded me that they are there.
17: Yeah. Even if it's not something that you're going to go do, it just broadens your knowledge, you're meeting other people, okay. Things like that. And if you make some money investing, I get half, okay?
11: Well, the psychic needs to give me some tips on where to invest. Come on, you have the inside track, don't you?
17: Oh, my God. If I had a dime for every time someone said, give me the lottery numbers. You know, listen,
11: offline. Not everybody needs
17: absolutely.
11: Those lottery numbers.
17: I did once, and... the guy won $50. So I was like,
13: wow.
17: I know.
18: Nice.
17: Pretty cool, right?
11: That's good. So,
17: well, thank you, Carlene, for calling.
11: Thank you. And thanks for your help.
17: Okay.
11: Have a great rest of your show.
13: Thank you.
18: Thank you.
11: Thanks. Bye-bye.
17: So you are listening to Intuitively Speaking, presented by edifyyoursoul.com on the voice of Nassau Community College 90.3 WHPC. I am psychic medium Lori Smith, here with my student panel, Matt and Brittany. We invite you to join our show by calling us now at 516-572-7440. That's 516-572-7440.
13: Oddly enough, Lori, we actually have another caller that just wants to talk to us.
17: Oh, we do.
18: Nice.
13: Let's see what they want to talk about. Caller, you're with us.
17: Hello.
19: Is that me?
13: That's you.
19: Scott from Lancaster, Lori.
17: Hi, Scott. How are you?
19: I'm listening.
17: Do you have a question for me?
19: Well, these people that are with you today don't know that you tell me you can never read me because you know me too well.
17: You know, that's funny. There are times I'm just super psychic, right? But if you're really mm-hmm. close to me, you know, people will be like, what do you think of this? What do you think of that? And I'm just like, I don't know.
18: Really? I yeah. don't know why I think it would be the opposite.
17: It depends. You know, sometimes I just want to be a regular yeah. human, or at least try.
18: That's fair.
17: Scott, I will say, are you having any physical pain right now? I feel like when you're walking, you're kind of not necessarily limping, but like favoring maybe your back or your leg?
19: Well, you know about the surgery I had. So
17: that was your shoulder.
19: Yeah, but it's, I don't know. I think there's a lot of stiffness and stuff just from adapting to this shoulder pain.
17: Oh, right. Yeah, I haven't seen you walk with it, but I imagine if your shoulder's hurting, you're probably walking kind of crooked and stiff. Well, thank you.
19: Yeah, I know. I just wanted to say hi and tell you I'm listening. So
17: I appreciate that.
19: Sounds good.
17: All right, bye, Scott.
19: Okay.
18: The unreadable Scott.
17: I know. Some people think I'm just like, you know, 1-800-PSYCHIC.
13: If only we could change the number to that.
17: Ooh, I know.
13: Cool. Yeah, that would. Is that enough? PSY. I don't know if that's the right amount, but.
17: Right. Let's see if it's taken. So, I want to know about red flags when you go on a first date. So, I had a client this morning, actually, and she was saying that. Well, I actually picked this up. I said, I feel like you've gone on so many first dates. And her ultimate question was, is she being too picky or should you just run when you know immediately? I always say this advice has been given to me intuitively. Write down like 3 to 5 things that are so important to you that you would not want to compromise. And if, you know, let's say you don't want to be with someone that's smoking, you're allergic to it. Like you can't get around that.
18: Yeah.
17: You know, you can't like not smoke, not be around it if they're a smoker. So if something like that came along, then yeah, pass.
18: Yeah. I feel like I'm very like, I mean, in the past, I did not give people a chance. Like, if I saw one, and not even red flag, it's more like a beige flag, because it was just, like, something I didn't like. Like, I don't know. Like, if our personalities didn't, like, match. Like,
17: yeah.
18: And that happens a lot. I feel like you'll, like, go on a couple dates, and it's, like, this person is nice, and, like, they're sweet, and they do all the right things, but it's, like, we don't have much in common. Something. And it's, like, I'm so quick to just be, like, nope, bye.
17: Yeah.
18: And it's bad. It was bad.
17: You think you're missing out?
18: I thought I was for a while. And then with my boyfriend, I was like, you know, give it a shot. See what happens. Like, and there are like things that like red flags. Like I was like leaving soda cans around. Like that bothered me.
17: Oh,
18: like that
17: right.
18: was a red flag at first. But it's like in my head, I just have to tell myself like, okay, don't throw your entire relationship away over something that he could easily fix. And he wants like... You know, he wants to make me happy.
17: Yeah.
18: So like, I don't know. It's a compromise. It's like a balancing act.
17: Yeah. If I get, you know, if I get pissed off about something, I'm just like, no. Or if I think someone's like really being rude.
18: Mm-hmm.
17: This is a while ago, but I remember I was on a date and he dropped me off. This was like back in the day where you could actually get in someone's car, you know?
18: Yeah.
17: He dropped me off and like my garbage pails were in front. So like I had to move them. I don't know. They must have like been blocking some, whatever. Something with the garbage pails. And he was like, oh, I'll help you. And he was like, oh, so, you know, can I come in? And I said, no. And I got out and he just sped away. Left me and my garbage pails.
13: Interesting.
17: Like, seriously?
18: He didn't help you with it?
17: No.
13: Wow.
18: Oh, my gosh.
17: Once I said no, he was gone. Like, come on.
18: But it's like, it's a good thing you didn't say yes. Because
13: That's true.
18: Yeah.
13: Who knows what would have happened then?
18: Yeah.
17: I know. What's the weirdest reason you've, like, left a date or wanted to leave someone? You got any good ones?
13: I left a date. I can't say I've ever left a date. But
18: me and this guy weren't dating. We were like seeing each other a little bit, like not hooking up, but we were like seeing each other.
17: Okay.
18: And like he just would never take me out. Like I don't know if I'm like, this is TMI. Like we were like go to his house, we'd make out, watch South Park, and then I leave. So I'm like,
13: that sounds fine. That
18: shut
13: sounds
18: up,
13: like a good
18: course,
13: time.
18: You're a guy, of course.
13: So you're saying what? Watch South Park and leave.
18: Well,
13: what's wrong with
18: that?
13: Take
18: me out. Take me to dinner. Take me to lunch.
17: Oh, that's
18: buy me
17: so
18: a sandwich.
17: Funny.
13: But then watch South Park.
18: Oh my, we can watch South Park.
13: Yes,
18: this isn't, South Park is not the problem.
13: I love South Park. I'm
18: me
13: just,
18: too. We have a caller. I'll shut
17: oh,
18: up.
17: We do. Hello, are you there?
20: Yeah.
17: Who is this? Hey.
20: This is Marilyn.
17: Hi, Marilyn. How are you?
20: I'm good. I have a relationship question for you.
17: Oh, tell me.
20: How do you feel about going backwards in a with relationships to go start dating someone that you broke up with years ago?
17: Oh, the ex.
18: Years ago is kind
17: years
18: of some
17: ago.
18: History, yeah.
17: You know, I think we have many different soulmates, and I believe we can meet them. We can meet a lot of them in this lifetime, but it doesn't mean we are going to be with them. But I also believe we might have this sort of dance to do together. So if you are soul, let's just say you are soulmates, and I feel like you're talking about a soulmate, Marilyn. I feel
20: oh
17: like,
20: my goodness, that's scary.
17: I feel like there was an intense connection, but just bad timing. You know,
20: yeah.
17: Where things just couldn't work due to circumstance. Does that sound?
20: That kind of makes sense, yeah.
17: Mm-hmm. And then, you know, you go your separate ways, you grow stronger, but your souls are still drawn together. If it was toxic, if it was, you know, really awful, abusive, unless you all did a ton of work on yourselves, I would say that might not be the healthiest. But Marilyn,
20: I wouldn't call it completely toxic. No,
17: I feel like you just both had your stuff to deal with, went through a lot, life happened. But I feel like you might both be at that point where you're ready to take that leap. I do feel like you are ready to take that next step. I feel like I just want to give you that sort of push. You know how like the mother hen pushes you out of the house? I feel like that's what I want to do for you.
20: Yeah.
17: Put yourself
20: well,
17: out there.
20: Well, he called me a few weeks ago.
17: Ooh,
20: just out of the blue. Ooh. And but he said he was going to call me back, but I've never heard from him yet. So
17: So what do you think?
20: I kind of feel like he's trying to get out of a relationship. That was the type of vibe that I got.
17: And to have like that security of someone,
20: a fallback on.
17: Well, you know what, do you make yourself the best version of yourself. I do feel like within the next 3 years, you're going to be partnered up with somebody. I don't think you're going to go through many people, though. I feel like two or three. And when you do find that person, I feel like you're just going to know. You're not going to question it at all.
20: Okay. That's something to look forward to.
17: And Marilyn, do you have a young man in spirit?
20: I do.
17: He feels like he looks very much like you, and I feel like he is someone related and very close to you.
20: Yes.
17: And I actually hear him saying, "Mom, it's time."
20: Oh, wow, because he hated this guy.
17: Oh, well, I don't think I'm talking about that guy, but Mom, it's time to get out there.
20: Okay.
17: You've done enough. You've been through a lot of pain. I feel like you've had your fair share of loss and pain, and I feel like you have the biggest heart. And he is certainly blessing your heart, saying it's time to fill it with more fun and joy and love.
20: Yeah, I get that.
17: Yeah. And he's watching the little ones. The little ones have grown up quite a lot, haven't they, since he passed?
20: Yes.
17: Mm-hmm.
20: Yeah. I feel like I see them running around a lot. This stage of their life.
17: Yeah, literally, yes, like
20: they're
17: running.
20: They're very busy.
17: Okay.
20: Yes, they're very busy this summer. I haven't had much time to see them except run into a ball game to catch them out on the field somewhere. But they're at camp and like 2-3 different kinds of camps and vacations, so they're having a good time.
17: Okay. Is one of them just kind of discovering, I don't want to say attitude, but, you know, young adult kind of seeing what they can do, what they can get away with?
20: Yeah. Pushing a few buttons.
17: Yeah, just a few. And one of them really looks just like him?
20: Yes.
17: Mm.
20: Yes, he sure does.
17: And you see him when they smile, don't you?
20: I sure do. Yeah.
17: Aww.
20: There's different parts of him in both of them. And, you know, one of them does have his cocky attitude, the one that likes to push the button. So.
17: Oh.
20: Yeah.
17: There's talk about the dog. Did you have his dog?
20: No, they just got a new puppy.
17: Oh, they have two dogs, and they just
20: the kids just got a new puppy.
17: Oh, well, there's lots of love being sent to you.
20: Thank you, Laurie.
17: Okay. Thanks for calling, right. Marilyn.
20: Thank you. I'm listening. It's a great show.
17: Thank you.
18: Thank you.
20: All right. Bye-bye.
17: Oh, isn't that sweet?
18: Yeah.
17: I just heard, Mom, you ready?
13: We have another caller with us, actually.
18: Oh, my gosh.
13: The phones are lighting up
18: today. You're blowing up.
13: Yeah.
17: Right. Who do we have? Welcome.
13: Let's find out. Caller, you're on Intuitively Speaking.
2: Hey, how are you?
17: Hi. Can you tell us your name?
2: This is Erica Lynn.
17: Hi, Erica Lynn.
2: Hello there.
17: What's on your mind? Do you have anything to add to all of our stuff we've been talking about?
2: Y'all are amazing. You know that.
17: Well, thank you.
2: Well, I'm in a long-term, I'm married for 15 years.
17: Okay.
2: And I'm just wondering, there's been some hardships recently, and I'm just wondering when that might get better and if anyone is watching over us and guiding us and, you know, who's in our corner.
17: Right. Well, we always have lots of people in our corner. Our spirit team is there. We just have to ask them to help. I feel like one of you has a mom and one of you has a dad in spirit. Is that right?
2: Not yet, no. Not quite.
17: Not quite.
2: Not quite.
17: Tell me.
2: But he goes to his dad for, my husband goes to his dad for guidance, and I go to my mom for guidance.
17: Okay.
2: Those are kind of our people that we turn to.
17: So would there be grandmother, grandfather, that one of you is close to each one? So is he a male and a female?
2: No, you're probably just thinking of, you know, the relationship with the mom and with his dad.
17: Okay, possibly. So you said hardship. I feel like there's a lot of stress about finances.
2: Mm-hmm.
17: Would this have to do with change of job, someone needing to change a job, losing a job?
2: Yes, ma'am.
17: And that would be your husband?
2: Mm-hmm.
17: Okay. I keep feeling the number 7.
2: Oh my God. Yay. Okay. Thank you.
17: What's 7?
2: Okay. Well, so my mom thinks that she's a disciple of yours in some way and feels that she has special powers. She has said this my whole life. And she says that, and she's always told me that 7 is the number. And she has always equated 7 to all of, you know, she can figure out how 7 works into things. I've recently asked her to amp up her special powers to help us through this time. And she said today that she has started to do that. And 7 comes up often because that's the number that she uses. And when my son was born, he was born on March 7 at 7:43 p.m., 7 wow. pounds, 7 ounces.
13: Oh, wow. Wow.
17: That's pretty cool.
2: And, yeah, and you know, he's amazing. So so I definitely, I started to believe the seven thing once I had my first son. So thank you for that. I appreciate the validation.
17: I don't think it will take much longer than 7 weeks or so.
2: Okay.
17: To get readjusted. I do understand and appreciate that this is a pretty stressful time, but, and I know it's hard to believe it will get better when you're just trying to pay your bills, but, but I do see it getting better. I see sort of a new norm. It seems like when he gets settled in a new job, there's going to be just new hours, new routine. And it feels like that would be a nice reset for all of you.
2: Definitely. We'll take anything at this point.
17: Okay.
2: Well, we're welcoming to new routines.
17: Yeah. Yeah, just be open to different things coming in.
2: Mm-hmm.
17: I see him outside a lot. I don't know if he works outside or if he's just outside.
2: Oh, yeah. Yep, he has to be. Mm-hmm.
17: Okay.
2: Mm-hmm.
17: And,
2: we have a large property, and since he's out of work, he spends a lot of time maintaining the property and taking care of the farm animals and whatnot. So yes, he's kind of had that labor for this year.
17: Okay.
2: We bought the property from his family. His dad used to keep up this property, and his dad is getting older and can't do all that anymore. So. And his dad used to come and help, but his dad now lives in Florida most of the year. So he just came up last week to help with some of the things that my husband can't do alone. But my husband has basically done everything himself.
17: Yeah.
2: This year. Mm-hmm.
17: Okay. All right. Well, good luck with that. And hang on for those next 7 weeks.
2: Okay, I will.
17: Bye.
2: Bye. Thank you.
17: So it's funny that, you know, since it's on the radio so quick, I didn't get to find out and work through who the man and the woman was that they had.
3: Yeah.
17: But maybe she'll find me.
3: Yeah.
18: Yeah, you're popular privately today. You got a lot of calls today.
3: Yeah. We're getting a lot of calls today. Hopefully we get a few more before the hour's up. This is going great so far.
17: Yeah. Give us a call. You are listening to Intuitively Speaking, presented by edifyyoursoul.com. On the voice of Nassau Community College, 90.3 WHPC. I am psychic medium Lori Smith, here with my student panel, Matt and Brittany. We invite you to join our show by calling us now at 516-572-7440. That's 516-572-7440. So let's talk a little bit about long-term relationships.
18: Mm.
17: What do you do when you're in the relationship for a while? You know, does it get boring? Have you had any real long-term relationships?
18: Oh my goodness. We have a caller.
17: Oh, we have another caller. Okay, quick. Tell me about, you have
18: any? The one I'm in now is like my only real long-term relationship. Yeah.
17: Okay. How long?
18: We're going over a year and a half now.
17: Oh, nice.
18: Almost. It'll be 2 in October.
17: Okay.
18: But it's going good.
17: Yeah. Do we have a caller?
3: Yes, we do.
17: Who do we have?
3: Let's find out. Caller, you're on Intuitively Speaking.
21: Hi. My name is Beatrice.
17: Hi, Beatrice?
21: Yes.
17: Hi. Thanks for calling.
21: Hi. I'm just here driving in Nassau, and I'm like just cruising through. And
17: awesome.
21: Then I was... Just give it a call.
17: All right. So have you been listening? Do you have anything to add to our relationship talk?
21: I just now heard that the conversation is changing. But in regards to
17: long-term
21: relationships.
17: Yeah, let's ask her a question. I want to know what your biggest red flag is.
21: Biggest red flag? I would say the lack of willingness.
17: Mm.
21: To, be open to learning and receiving, giving, all of those things.
17: Oh, I like
21: certain
17: that.
21: Certain things are not taught to us, and the unwillingness is, I think, a big red flag, because we don't have to be what we were taught. We can write our own stories, I think.
17: Oh, I like that.
18: Yeah.
17: So can I just tell you what I pick up about you?
21: Sure.
17: I do feel like you're quite spiritual, not necessarily religious, but just that you believe in things that you cannot see. Would you say that's right? Yeah. And respect is really important to you. But I feel like people don't always understand you at the beginning.

0: vulnerable, but just neutral and okay with, all right, I might trust this person, maybe I won't, but let's just go and see. Because you don't want to scare away the really nice person that might come into your life.
1: Yeah, I do think that's true. I think sometimes I fight a lot between, like, exterior and interior, hard and soft.
0: Mm-hmm. And yeah. I feel like, although physical attraction is important, I feel like for you, more important is you really need to get to know them and just have that respect. I also feel like family is real important to you.
1: Yeah. I recently, within probably the last 10 years, have learned to value family differently.
0: Yeah. That's awesome. Do you have, I feel an older woman around you. Would this be, if I want to say grandmother or auntie, did you call someone auntie? Something that sounds like that, a name that sounds like that, or grandmother.
1: I do, like, an older woman. Like, I do know of a grandma, not my grandma, but I do know of a grandma.
0: Of a grandma. Okay.
1: Yeah. A close grandma to me.
0: There is someone around you that is quite protective. Is it okay if I connect?
1: Yeah.
0: She's showing me that you had one particular incident where she was there with you, where it could have gone a lot worse than it did, but you felt very lucky. I think you would understand what I'm talking about without going into too much detail. Do you?
1: Yeah. If when you say that, the first thing that came to my mind was, I was driving on the highway.
0: Yeah.
1: It was just me and then two other cars that were in front of me.
0: Mm-hmm.
1: I only thought that there was one car in front of me, but apparently there was another car in front of that one. And I swear it came out of nowhere. And I didn't save myself in the car. I literally felt like they were like a protective shield. And they were like, whoop, go around.
0: Yes. Almost the image I get is like as if you were just lifted up and like moved.
1: Yeah, it literally felt that way. And then people were telling me it's luck, and I was just like, it's not luck. Like somebody had my back. It was
0: absolutely
1: more than just luck. I was like, somebody had my back for real.
0: And the people involved, like it could have been, you know, a lot worse. I almost was it late. Did you say?
1: I didn't say, but it was late.
0: It was late. I almost feel like it was one of those, like, setups almost, you know, where they were, like, trying to get you to crash.
1: Yeah.
0: I feel like you were, because it just doesn't make sense the way it happened, the way I'm seeing it. But she was there, you know, and just be grateful and don't stop believing in things you cannot see.
1: Yeah, I kid you not. I feel like that second car came out of nowhere. It was literally one of those, like, you just had to be there.
0: Uh-huh.
1: And yes. Me and my friend in the car, we took a moment and we acknowledged what happened, what could have happened, how that could have been worse, and giving thanks.
0: Oh, you're very blessed. And thank you so much for calling.
1: Thank you so much for having me. Bye.
0: All right, bye. Oh, this is exciting. Mm. Lots of callers.
2: Yeah.
3: We have yet another caller, if you can believe it.
0: We do.
3: Yep, let's put that caller on the air now.
0: Hi, welcome. Who is this?
4: Hi, this is Lisa.
0: Hi, Lisa. Thanks for calling in.
4: How are you?
0: Good. How are you doing?
4: Good. So excited to speak to you.
0: Awesome. What were you looking for? Would you like me to connect to spirit? Did you have a question?
4: I would love to connect with somebody. Like, I know that...
0: Wait, don't tell me if you want me to connect to someone, okay?
4: Okay.
0: All right, that's my job.
4: Sorry. So,
0: well, first off, are you Italian by any chance?
4: I am.
0: Okay. I feel like there is this

0: older woman, feels like an aunt. I just feel like, you know, she's talking with her hands and she's just, kind of like a mom, but I don't think it's mom. Can you understand that?
1: I totally understand that.
0: Awesome. And I don't know why, but I'm seeing the Italian horns. Does that relate to you? Is this something?
1: Absolutely. My Zia used to give them to us. It's my aunt. She passed away.
0: Okay.
1: And now it's like a big thing that I give them out to everybody.
0: Oh. Okay.
1: It's a big deal in our house.
0: I also feel, I'm not sure if this was her husband, but I also feel an uncle in spirit. He's showing me playing cards or gambling.
1: Yeah. That's wasn't her husband. That's my dad's brother.
0: Uncle. Okay.
1: My uncle.
0: Okay. And with the playing cards or gambling, it almost feels like I had to pay with cigarettes, or I'm like putting cigarettes down, or there's some kind of game or something with cigarettes. Does that make sense?
1: Totally, totally. My dad and his brothers used to do that.
0: Oh.
1: They used to play tricks with people, like, and people thought that they were like that they could read each other's, minds, but it was...
0: Oh, interesting. Did they roll them themselves?
1: No. Well, they did, I think, originally, but not okay. When I used to see them do that.
0: Because they seem, like, thinner?
1: Yeah. My uncle, yes. My uncle used to... I don't remember the brand, but yes.
0: Okay. Yeah, they seem... Not that I really know or have held even a cigarette, but it just seems a lot thinner. What, you know, they make me see it.
1: Yeah.
0: And they're also validating. I feel like someone either made their communion or possibly confirmation recently. Some definitely
1: my godson, my nephew.
0: Religious event. Okay.
1: My nephew did.
0: And I also, they're just acknowledging the brother. I feel like there's a brother you're close to.
1: Yes, I have a brother.
0: Okay. And then
1: my brother Michael. My uncles and my dad would probably be like, you know, be proud that like we're so close.
0: Oh, okay. And three kids. Do you have three kids?
1: My father had three grandchildren. My brother, my son, I mean, my daughter and my brother's daughter, my Luciana, who's like mine.
0: Okay, so there's three. And the other thing I'm getting is I feel like this is probably you. Like I'm making something, like mixing things together. I don't know if it's like for health, like I'm drinking, but I feel like I'm cleaning, like, but I'm making this myself. Like I'm not buying this stuff. Like.
1: Oh yeah. Well, we make a lot of things in my family. We do a lot of things where we make our own remedies for health, for stomach aches, all of that. We do a lot with essential oils, and I've been making my own bread too, for the same reason, to keep chemicals away from us, to do everything more natural, more organic.
0: Oh, really? Okay. And I feel like a lot of these things were like passed down.
1: Yes. Yes.
0: Okay.
1: Well, my grandmother used to cook all the time. Both sides of my grandparents did, and my mom and my dad. We'd always say that it was better to do it on our own. Why? You know what you put in it.
0: Yeah, absolutely. All right. Well, you have a lot of people close by. Do you have a pool? Why am I looking at a pool?
1: Yes, I do.
0: You have a pool and a dog?
1: I have a cat, but he's like a dog. He looks like a kitten, but he's a puppy in, you know, kitten's clothing.
0: Oh, interesting.
1: But he's like a dog. He answers like a dog. He comes.
0: The pool?
1: I'm sorry?
0: Does he walk around near the pool?
1: Only if we hold him.
0: Oh, okay. Okay. Is there a gate around this pool?
1: Yes.
0: Okay. And someone comes, there's someone that takes care of it. Like, I feel like after hours you go, someone cleans it, takes care of it, and then locks it again.
1: My husband.
0: Okay. Just, I see people like walking around this gate. Just be extra cautious that gate is being locked again.
1: Okay.
0: I just check out the gate. Have you had any problems with it?
1: Not recently, but I'll definitely check because we have two gates, two sides that go into the backyard. So okay. I'll definitely check that. I'll make sure that they're locked.
0: Yeah.
1: And then we have the gate around the pool.
0: Okay. Yeah, check the support, like, on the bottom.
1: Okay.
0: All right. Oh, thank you so much for calling.
1: Thank you so much, Lori.
0: Bye.
1: Bye.
0: That was cool. Nice.
2: Yeah.
0: It's like, I don't know, I feel like it's a little family reunion now.
3: Yeah, yeah. You were spot on that one, too. Yeah. That was really great.
0: As soon as she said hello, like, I felt like I, you know, was just Italian. And I saw the Italian horns. I don't, what is that mean?
2: Yeah.
0: What does that mean?
2: Like,
0: anyway?
2: I've seen people wear, like, the necklace.
3: Yeah, like a necklace. Yeah. I don't know the exact meaning of it. My grandmother would be very upset that I don't know the meaning.
2: Yeah, no.
3: I don't know exactly what
2: grandma
3: it means.
2: Has them, too. I don't know what it means.
0: Yeah, I don't know if it's a bad thing or I can't.
2: I don't think so.
3: Yeah. No, no. It's a symbol of some. I don't remember.
2: Something.
3: It means Italian. Something. Yeah.
0: Okay. Do we have anyone else waiting, or do we get to chat a little bit?
3: We can just chat a little bit. Yeah.
2: Nice.
0: All right. So let's go back to that long-term partner thing.
2: Oh yeah.
0: Do you think your partner should be like everything, like your best friend, your person you go to for everything? Some people have those relationships. They will not do anything without them.
2: Oh, no. I think you should be best friend is hard, but I think you should be like basically best friends with your partner.
0: Yeah.
2: Like if you can't be friends with your partner, then like how are you going to date someone? Like, that's kind of the groundwork for me is, like, I have to be friends. It doesn't have to be for a long time. Like,
0: right.
2: Even if it's just, like, you know, we get to know each other for, like, a week or two or however
0: okay.
2: long.
0: What do you think, Matt?
3: I think it's important to be, obviously, friends with your partner. I typically, like you said, start off with, like, yeah, we get to know each other for a bit. Then something really starts going. And most of the relationships, if not all the ones I've been in, have been friends of mine first that kind of evolve into something else. But I would also say it's pretty important to have friends, really good friends, especially on the side
0: mm-hmm. Absolutely.
3: Of your partner.
2: Yeah.
3: Not that you're going to be, you know, talking bad about your partner or anything. But let's say you're having an issue or, you know, you need advice from somebody. It's important to have a good friend or two that know you very well.
0: Yes.
3: Because who else are you going to go to? You can't go to your partner about them.
2: Yeah.
3: Not that you're going to go bash them or something, but let's say you're having, you know, a problem or...
0: Yeah. Or if something goes wrong with that, who's going to pick you up?
3: Yeah. Oh, absolutely.
0: Off the floor,
3: yeah.
0: You know?
3: Yeah.
0: How about feeling smothered, though? Have any of you ever felt smothered in a relationship? Well, not the kind of smothering like with affection, but just like wanting to know about what you're doing, who you're doing it with, where are you?
2: I wouldn't say I felt smothered, but when I started dating my boyfriend, I noticed like, and it was my first, like, real relationship. I think he had been in one before me, but, like, this was both our first, like, real relationship.
0: Mm-hmm.
2: And, like, I just, like, there was, like, a day I didn't text him. And he was, like, you didn't, like, I didn't hear from you all day. And I'm, like, yeah, I was busy. And
0: right.
2: I didn't think it was that big of a deal, but it's, like, no, and no.
0: It's, like, yeah, I didn't want to talk to you.
2: Yeah. But then there's other times where, like, he would want me, like, we live about, like, 15, 20 minutes away from each other, and he would be, like, he would always come to my house, especially during the week we both went to Nassau, so, like, I live closer to the campus,
0: okay.
2: So I'm, like, I'm staying home, I'm a my bed kind of girl, like,
0: okay.
2: That's my bed, and his bed is smaller than mine, so I'm, like, no, and he would, like, take it personally, like, I would go there, like, maybe twice a week, he's, like, well, I've been to your house more, I'm, like,
0: oh, so?
2: Like, yeah, exactly, so, it's, like, that was a little smothering.
0: Yeah.
3: Wait, why are you keeping score? I don't like the idea of that.
2: I was like, why are we keeping score on, like, whose house? And he's like, fine, okay.
0: Right.
2: Because I was like, it is a little, like, smothering. I don't think I used the word smothering, but yeah, it was a little smothering. And we've been good.
0: Oh, okay.
2: Yeah. Because I think he understands, I like my space. And he doesn't care.
0: Yeah.
2: He doesn't care if I'm up in his space or not.
0: I need
2: my alone time.
0: Yeah.
2: You have to understand that.
0: I think we've all either experienced or known about some really creepy stories. So if we get someone that's a little bit, you know, we always think like, oh, can it get worse, right?
2: Yeah.
0: What do you think, Matt? Have you had any like really creepy like people that just stuck to you?
2: Stalkers.
3: Well, I can't say I've had a stalker. Thank goodness for that one. But,
2: yeah.
3: I mean, I've had people that have been, not that I've dated, and this really turned me off from this person, but
0: yeah.
3: I once had a person that was obviously really, you know, into me or something. They really liked me, whatever. But part of what repelled me from this person a lot was, like you said, they almost seemed like a little too much was going on there. Like,
0: right.
3: They admitted to me all these things, like, oh, you know, I know you were with your girlfriend for a while, but now that you guys broke up, I've actually liked you for a very long time. And I'm like, whoa.
0: Like, how'd you know that?
3: And she's, well, I mean, we were all friends.
0: Social
3: so she
0: stalking.
3: We were all friends. So she knew the girl I was with and okay. that we broke up. But then she admits to me, oh, you know, I actually tried to get your attention a bunch of times. I dressed certain ways to try to get your attention, and I was like,
0: Those things you don't admit.
2: Yeah.
0: You just do it and hope someone notices.
3: Yeah.
2: You couldn't pry that out of me.
0: No
3: I That freaked me out so much. I didn't know how to handle that one.
0: I went on a date once. He was creepy, and I didn't want to go, but I forced myself to go. The next day, I was out, and this notification popped up on my phone that I was sharing my location with him.
3: You didn't share it?
0: No.
3: Ooh.
0: We had one date.
2: What?
0: And I called him and I said, this came up on my phone. I don't know how that could have happened. And he said, well, do you think I'm, you know, like sharing your location? Do you think I'm watching you? And I was like, oh, I got to
2: go. Well, I don't know.
0: Speaking of, we got to go. This was so amazing. This went so quickly.
2: Yeah, it was awesome. So many callers.
0: I know. Thank you all for calling in to my student panelists, Matt and Brittany. You were amazing.
2: Thank you.
0: I am psychic medium Lori Smith from edifyyoursoul.com. 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

Wave on 90.3 WHPC. It's Jamie. I am so excited to be here with you. It's another Tuesday night, and it's the end of June. That's kind of crazy. It's going to be July, and I found out that I'm off July 3rd. I'm so excited because I don't want to work on a Friday, okay? Nobody really wants to, but we're going to keep partying it up. We just started. I've got some Godsmack, Love, Hate, Sex, Pain, because I saw them over the weekend with my lovely friend Kim, who also does High Fidelity on Sundays at 9 a.m. You should definitely check that out because she does a kick-ass job. Here is Godsmack with Love, Hate, Sex, Pain on 90.3 WHPC.

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It's Jamie, and you're listening to The Rock Binge on the Voice of Nassau Community College. So I just wanted to share that My Chemical Romance had made a whole new account called MC Army, basically, about how they're going to be posting what's going on, keeping fans up to date, and I guess just posting fan artwork, because it's all about the fans, is this account, compared to what My Chemical Romance does. I mean, they just post solely what, I guess, concerts and whatnot, but this will be dedicated to the fans, which is really cool. I like that, but at the same time, I'm kind of worried it's going to die out, because how long can you do that for? So I'm excited to see what happens. Here is Mama by My Chemical Romance on 90.3 WHPC.

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It's Jamie, and I want you to be the first person to text me at 516-572-7440 for you to see House of Heavy celebrating the music of System of a Down, Linkin Park, Falling in Reverse, Papa Roach, and a lot more. 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You need to show up. So once again, text me. I think you should text me a little red heart, because let's change it up. Text me a red heart to 516-572-7440, and you can go to House of Heavy going on at, at Mulcahy's on July 10th at 8:30. I hope that you do decide to come, because it's going to be a lot of fun. I'm telling you, it's going to be great. Until then, I hope that you text in. 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

Miley Cyrus and Billy Idol on 90.3 WHPC. I bet you forgot that Miley made a rock album, or quote-unquote rock album. I would say it leans a little more alternative. I wish it was more heavy, but you know what? Miley does Miley, and I still love her to death. Here is her brother, Trey Cyrus, with Metro Station Control on 90.3 WHPC.

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Sick Puppies on 90.3 WHPC. It's Jamie, and we are hanging out together, listening to The Rock Binge, listening to The Neighborhood. I'm mixing it up right now. I think I'm going back and forth between alternative and rock, like heavy rock. I don't know. If you have a request, please call in 516-572-7440. I am taking them all night. Here is The Neighborhood, Hula Girl.

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3: Can't drink, can't drug, can't drown them away. Can't sleep, can't think, can't find an escape from these dark, dark thoughts in my mind. 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Can't sleep, can't think, can't find an escape from these dark, dark thoughts in my mind.

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I'm Jamie, and I'm not stopping. Tonight, we're just going to keep going and going and going. I've got Daughtry, the victim, right here, right now on 90.3.

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I have to say, that song was really hot and really awesome. I love AFI's new style. Well, they also have another band called Black Audio. If you've never heard of them, you should definitely look into it. It's more techno-electronic, but it's still really cool. Here is Wolf Alice with Smile, and I will see you next week.

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I'm Elliot. 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

0: Bruce Springsteen on Rock Overdose, the voice of Nelson Community College, 90.3 WHPC. I'm Elliot. It's finally starting to be, it's actually summertime now, so, you know, it's the time to have a nice cup of iced tea, you know, just go out and about, enjoy your time, you know, don't get into any trouble, but, you know, it's what I like to do, trouble. You know what else? Trouble by Elvis Presley is next on Rock Overdose.
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I don't take no orders, no kind of man. I'm only made out

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I'm Elliot. 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It's currently 73 degrees Fahrenheit outside our studios in Neskimney Community College. Tomorrow, Wednesday, the 1st of July, it's supposed to be hot, low of 77, a high of 90. Partly cloudy, but it's still supposed to be sunny. You know, it's going to be nice out, but, you know, it's getting late in the day. You know, it's early in summer, but, you know, it's late in the day. So, you know, once the show's over, I'm going to go outside. It's going to still be, you know, light out, but, you know, it's going to be late. And that's what's next on Rock Overdose. It's Late by Queen on 90.3 WHPC.

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I'm Elliot. This is probably the last song you're going to hear from me tonight before it goes over to Independent Study. This is also one of the last times I will be on at this time slot for the summer. This is actually the last Rock Overdose on Tuesday nights. 7 to 8 is moving to Tuesday nights, 10 to 11 p.m. But it just means I'm going to be a little bit later on, but, you know, we're going to work with it. 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

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This is Emily. And today we're celebrating a little bit of an anniversary. Independent Study originally aired on July 4th, 2023, from 9 to 10 p.m., my old time slot. And here we are, 3 years later. I'm a lot older. Well, not that